0: occupants sustained minor injuries. Rescuers are continuing efforts to find around 130 people still missing after a ferry capsized in Indonesia. Six people have been confirmed dead, while 108 have been saved. A major announcement from the state opposition today, set to introduce adult crime, adult time laws amid a surge in youth violence. Liberal MP for Terrigal, Adam Crouch, says a coalition government would introduce the new laws within 100 days should it win office in March.
1: Labor has lost control of crime in New South Wales, including here on the Central Coast. The face of crime in our community has changed, and serious youth criminals should face consequences that reflect our community's expectations.
0: And an Arimba man has had his week flipped on its head in the best possible way, claiming $1 million in the weekday windfall draw. He's told the lot the win is life-changing after a tough few years with health issues. Updating sport, and the Sydney Roosters have suffered a full straight loss, going down to Penrith 19-12 in their qualifying final at Combank Stadium. Coach Trent Robinson says they missed the key moments in a tight game of finals footy.
2: Someone doesn't have a poor period and it blows out. That's not the teams that are going to let it blow out. They're going to be, rightio, let's go toe-to-toe and find your moment. And we just missed it.
0: They'll now host the Cronulla Sharks on Saturday night at Allianz Stadium, with the winner to play the Dolphins in a preliminary final. Alexander Zverev has been crowned US Open champion, beating Ben Shelton in four sets. And the Swans have beaten the Giants in their AFLW derby at Henson Park in Marrickville.
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0: Partly cloudy today, a top of 26. Sunny tomorrow, a top of 26. Partly cloudy and much cooler on Wednesday, a top of just 17 then. Right now it's 21 degrees at Carrie on Star 104.5, the home of Gina and Maddie's $20,000 secret sound.
4: 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Good morning. It is Adam with you right now, and we could be less than an hour away from somebody right here on the Central Coast winning the life-changing $20,000 in Gina and Maddie's Secret Sound. 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

Queer Central Coast, your home of Gina and Maddie for breakfast. It's Stolen at 4.5 with the beautiful weekend we had this weekend. It's going to be a nice one next weekend too. You're going to get out there, wash your car? How often should you wash your car? Wait till you hear what Gina reveals. When Gina and Maddie are back tomorrow morning, 5:30 a.m. Now for more music variety, S Club 7.

0: Justin Timberlake with Mirrors on Star 104.5. He wrote that one for his grandparents in an Empire Bay. Christine, listening to us on the Star Player app, while you're doing the housework, hopefully we are pumping the more music right to help you pump that vacuum a little bit easier.
1: Absolutely. It's what gets me through.
0: No doubt getting you through your day too, thinking you could be the next winner of Gina and Maddie's Secret Sounds.
1: Oh, yes, please. Yes, please.
0: You could walk away with $20,000.
1: Oh, wouldn't that be wonderful? Wouldn't it just be wonderful? I can taste it already.
0: It would be wonderful. And somebody right here on the Central Coast is going to do it. In fact, Gina and Maddie have guaranteed it will be won at some point this week. It could be you when we play Sabrina Carpenter's Busy Woman for your more music variety. To a winning song, 4365-1045. Will you walk away with 20 grand? I can tell you that song is on the playlist before 10:39.
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0: song, Central Coast, let's sell it at 4.5. Let's do this.
1: Come on. Gina and Maddie's $20,000 secret sound.
0: Yeah, okay, Central Coast, we are ready for this life-changing $20,000 to be won. Gina and Maddie have now dropped out multiple clues, including another one this morning at 7:30 a.m. And now they have guaranteed that somebody right here on the Central Coast this week will guess this sound. Somebody right here on the coast is just days away from winning 20 grand. Or maybe you are just minutes away because it is time to play. Call me 4365-1045. The sound one more time. Tell me what that is. Get it right. You win $20,000. We are right at the pointy end of this Central Coast. Let's give it away. And let's play you more music variety. It's Jay Sean now down on Star 104.5.

0: Bass, all that she wants. Here on Star 104.5 for your more music varieties. I go to Wingara now. And Olivia, what's up?
1: Just working.
0: And giggling?
1: I'm just scary.
0: Why are you so scared?
1: I don't know.
0: Wouldn't have anything to do with the fact that Star 104.5 has a life-changing $20,000 for somebody here on the coast to win.
1: Just a little bit. Someone's got to know it.
0: Someone does have to know Gina and Maddie's secret sound. And my question is, Olivia, are you the person that knows this sound?
1: 50-50.
0: Did you hear Gina and Maddie's clue this morning?
1: I did.
0: Lines up with your guess?
1: Possibly.
0: Oh, I like this a lot. We are going to check the news with Susie Thompson.
1: Okay, news with Suze.
0: Exactly, news with Suze. And then when we come back on the coast, will be Olivia from Wungara taking her guess at Gina and Maddie's $20,000 secret sound.
1: I'm so excited.
0: Okay, you need to let that sink in for a moment.
1: Okay.
0: Good luck with the nerves. When we come back, we find out. Across the coast, did you just win 20K?
1: Oh, I guess we'll find out.
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10: It's a mostly sunny 26 degrees. Good morning, I'm Susie Thompson. A teenage boy has died in hospital after an overnight crash at Point Clare. He was taken by road ambulance to Gosford Hospital following the crash at about 2.20 this morning. The driver, an 18-year-old woman, was taken to Gosford Hospital for mandatory testing under police guard. While a second passenger, another 18-year-old woman, was airlifted to Royal North Shore Hospital in a serious condition. Brisbane Water Drive has reopened northbound. However, southbound remains closed as investigations continue. Drivers are being diverted via Glenrock Parade to Coolewong Station. An Australian man and his two children have been found dead inside their Bali home, with police investigating a suspected murder-suicide. The Daily Telegraph says 56-year-old Damian John Shaw from Fremantle and his Indonesian-born children, aged 6 and 4, were found inside their Kuta bungalow yesterday after the man's wife called on neighbours to carry out a welfare check. It's understood she'd travelled to Jakarta 4 days earlier and called on a neighbour to check on her family when she'd heard her child cry during a phone call and was subsequently unable to make contact. An Australian woman who died after falling from a cliff at a popular tourist beach east of Bali has been identified. 29-year-old Brianna Cronin plunged from a steep cliff at a beach on Nusa Penida Island over the weekend. DFAT is providing consular assistance to her devastated family. And a growing number of voters are concerned about government debt and the management of the economy, according to the latest polling. The Resolve Political Monitor has Labor ahead of One Nation with a primary vote of 28% to the minor party's 27%. 74% of respondents said federal debt is a concern. Updating sport, and Penrith has won through to the preliminary finals with a hard-fought 7-point win over the Roosters at Combank Stadium. The Chooks have a second dig on Saturday night when they play host to the Sharks at Allianz. Alexander Zverev has claimed his first US Open title, the 29-year-old German beating America's Ben Shelton, who was all class in defeat.
11: You work harder than anyone I know. You put more hours on the court than anyone I know. You and your team do things the right way. And sincerely happy for you guys to hold this title.
10: And former Coastie Jai Opetaia has moved to 31 wins without loss after a ninth round knockout over WBC cruiserweight champion Noel McCaglian in Las Vegas.
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10: Mostly sunny today, a top of 26. Sunny and 26 tomorrow. Partly cloudy and cool on Wednesday, a top of just 17 then. Right now it's 25 degrees at Kaya on Star 104.5, the home of Gina and Maddie's $20,000 secret sound.
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9: 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Gina and Maddie's $20,000 secret sound.
0: Secret sound. Okay, here we go, Central Coast. $20,000 on the line in Gina and Maddie's secret sound. And the person playing right now is Olivia in Woongarra. You ready for this, Olivia?
1: I'm ready.
0: You said you got it locked on us at work, so go ahead, give him a shout out then. Whereabouts are you working at?
1: ALN Ford.
0: How many people are there with you right now?
1: Just one. We closed the doors.
0: So if you're screaming, it's just contained in that office if you win $20,000 right now.
1: Yes, just that.
0: Olivia, I think we should play right now, don't you?
1: I think so.
0: Here is Gina Ramatti's Secret Sound. And for $20,000, you've just got to tell me, what is that sound?
1: Unlocking and opening a first aid box that's metal.
0: Olivia?
1: Don't scare me.
0: That guess is officially locked in now with our adjudicator.
1: Okay.
0: You know, Olivia.
1: Yes.
0: Gina and Maddie have guaranteed that the sound will be guessed this week.
1: Oh.
0: You know that means, right? Somebody here on the Central Coast is guaranteed to win a life-changing
1: $20,000. It is huge.
0: And I could be just about to tell you that the winner is you. I could be just about to say 20 grand is all yours.
1: The suspense is killing me.
0: Should we find out?
1: I think so.
0: Olivia?
1: Yep.
0: Before I tell you if you're right, because I know you're at work right now.
1: I'm listening. We've got other people at the front desk.
0: Right, okay, cool. So that means that you could leave work and come to Star 104.5 in Erina, couldn't you?
1: After work.
0: Oh, for $20,000, I think you can come here right now, don't you?
1: That's my boss, yes.
0: I think you should ask your boss if you can come to Erina.
1: Why?
0: You know why?
1: No.
0: I think you should come to Erina, Olivia, to pick up your cash.
1: You're not joking, right? $100?
0: Yeah, come here and pick up $100. It's not Gina and Maddie's Secret Sound.
1: Close.
0: Oh. You didn't quite get there, but yes, you have won $100 just for taking a guess. Instant winner.
1: That's right. I'm happy with that.
0: I love you. You can hear everyone else in the background there at work. Okay, Coasties, that means $20,000 is still on the line for you. We will play Gina Ramatti's Secret Sound again in just minutes. But now, how's this? Spice Girls, stop for your more music variety.

Magina and Maddie for Breakfast Central Coast. We are your Star 104.5. Tomorrow they got more chances for you to win that family pass to Bruno Mars. And Gina's going to reveal how many times should you wash your car in a year. Magina and Maddie are back tomorrow morning, 5:30 a.m. Now, more music variety. I said

0: Stone at 4.5 and Terrigal Daniel. How are you going with Gina Ramatti's $20,000 secret sound?
1: I'm shaking. I think I've got this. But...
0: You're so nervous, you're all tongue-tied.
1: Yeah, exactly.
0: Talk to me, Daniel. On a scale of 1 to 10, how confident are you about this guess?
1: I reckon 9.9.
0: That's good, because we guarantee Gina Ramatti's $20,000 secret sound will be won by somebody on the Central Coast this week. Could be you. We'll play real soon next, though. For more music variety, got Eminem Without Me.
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0: with Homewrecker there on Star 104.5. And let's go to the phones. Hello, who's this?
1: Oh, hi, this is Megan from Colombo.
0: There is somebody very excited in the background there.
1: Just one of my work colleagues.
0: So, it's everyone at work been playing along together, trying to figure out what is Gina and Maddie's secret sound?
1: Yes, they have.
0: And we've all collectively agreed on the guess.
1: Yes.
0: $20,000 if you guys won it. I'm guessing you got to split this cash.
1: Yes.
0: You could win it today. You know, we guarantee Gina and Maddie's $20,000 secret sound will be won this week. We're going to play real soon and get on for more music variety with some Wilson Phillips. Hold on.
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17: It's a mostly sunny 26 degrees. Good afternoon, I'm Susie Thompson. A teenage boy has been killed in an overnight crash at Point Clare. He was a passenger in a car which left the road at a bend on a rail overpass before it landed on the rail corridor and rolled. The 18-year-old female driver has undergone mandatory testing under police guard in hospital, while a second passenger, another 18-year-old woman, is in a serious condition after she was airlifted to Royal North Shore Hospital. Brisbane Water Drive has reopened in both directions. An Australian man and his two young children have been found dead inside their home in Bali. The Daily Telegraph reports local police suspect murder-suicide. The state opposition says it would introduce adult crime, adult time laws into Parliament within its first 100 days in office. Terrigal MP Adam Crouch says Labor's lost control of crime in the state and the Liberals and Nationals stand ready to take immediate action should they win the March election.
18: I've spoken to so many victims of crime in my electorate who want genuine action, and they want to feel safe, and they want repeat offenders to face the consequences.
17: And the federal government will reportedly consider restoring cuts to the fuel excise as the Middle East conflict escalates. There are fears fuel prices could rise towards the previous peak of $2.60 a litre as global oil prices surge. The average cost of regular unleaded on the central coast today is $2.17 a litre. US President Donald Trump is deflecting blame for the rising cost of fuel. He's told Ukrainian President Volodymyr Zelensky that he needs to stop targeting Russian oil refineries. Updating sport, and Panthers halfback Nathan Cleary has escaped suspension for dangerous contact, receiving a fine for his charge-down attempt on rooster Hugo Savala. It's been deemed a grade one offence, meaning he's free to play in next week's preliminary final. Dane Rampey will captain the Swans against Frio in Friday's AFL preliminary final after Callum Mills suffered a season-ending knee injury. And Alexander Zverev has beaten Ben Shelton to claim the US Open crown.
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20: Central Coast weather.
17: We're in for a partly cloudy afternoon on the coast. Sunny and 26 tomorrow, partly cloudy and cool on Wednesday, a top of just 17 then. Right now it's 26 degrees at Killarney Vale on Star 104.5, the home of Gina and Maddie's $20,000 secret sound.
0: Hey there, it is Adam with you. We ticked over into the Arvo. How good is that feeling for a Monday? And you're going to love the more music variety feeling when I tell you what's coming up. A classic from Kelly Rowland. Do not miss it at 12:20. Teddy Swims too with Mr. Know It All.

0: Stole. On Star 104.5. I'd totally forgotten about it. Until it came back on and I just had to turn it up. Now, Angela in Summerland Point, tell me, how insane has Gina Ramadi's $20,000 secret sound been driving you?
1: Oh, absolutely crazy. Trying to get through to Hyde Park.
0: How many times do you reckon you've called?
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0: I totally get it, because we guarantee the $20,000 will be won this week. 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

0: Harry Styles, the American Girls there on Star 104.5. As the sun is shining, we are going above our top today. It is 28 degrees at the moment. And for your more music variety, I'm about to hit play on Beyonce's biggest song ever. But it wasn't written by her. No, it was written by Ryan Tedder from One Republic.
1: This next song, I did not write for One Republic. I'm so glad I gave it away. And if you know it, feel free to sing along. I'm happy about this one.
0: Yeah, it is Halo. And feel free to sing along, Coasters. It plays other side of this. And I've got Alex Warren's Fever Dream for you too.
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0: Central Coast at your home of Gina and Maddie for breakfast at Starwin at 4.5. 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
1: Well, hey there, Central Coast. It is Adam with you. And if you want to win $20,000, I'd say do not go anywhere because we're just minutes away again from playing Gina and Maddie's $20,000 Secret Santa. We guarantee it will be won this week. Right now, though, more music variety. G-Flip on the way, but first, Sixpence None the Richer.

0: back to her country roots there. Taylor Swift, I Knew It, I Knew You.
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0: Where you get your favourites for breakfast, Gina and Maddie, and getting you in front of the world's favourite artists. And they've got more chances for you to win your family pass to see Bruno Mars. Plus, how often should you wash your car? Gina's answer is going to surprise you. When Gina and Maddie are back tomorrow morning, 5:30 a.m. Now, more music variety. It's Nelly, Just a Dream.

0: Farmer to Blue Haven. Kira, what's up?
1: Not much, just hanging out. I was just calling about the sound on the radio.
0: What do you mean? The secret sound?
1: That one, yes.
0: You know how much it's worth, right?
1: Yes, I do. $20K?
0: Mm-hmm. $20,000. Who would have thought a little sound could be worth so much cash?
1: I know. Crazy, right?
0: And you know what? Before 2 p.m, I'm going to reveal the next winning song you're listing out for to play and win Gina Matty's $20,000 secret sound, because we guarantee it will be won by somebody here on the coast this week. And next, few more music varieties: Sabrina Carpenter, Espresso, and Rihanna, Umbrella.
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It's never too late in the day to grab a coffee, right? So that's sweet, I guess so. 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They wowed us on Friday at their performance at the Super Bowl down in the MCG, but right now an absolute tune. 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

0: 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Central Coast. I'll forever be yours. To win $20,000 in Gina and Maddie's Secret Sound. You can do it with this song, Bruno Mars, On My Soul. I'm gonna love you. It is your next winning song, 4365-1045. When you hear it, we are going to take your guess and find out, are you a life-changing $20,000 richer? And, you know, we guarantee somebody on the Central Coast is going to guess General Maddie's Secret Sound this week. Somebody is going to win a 20 grand. It might as well be you. Where will that song play, though? For more music variety, keep it locked here, because I'm going to tell you that next.
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0: Good afternoon, Central Coast. Adam here, and I know you want to win $20,000 in Gina and Maddie's Secret Sound. The winning song is Bruno Mars' On My Soul, and it will play straight after Bryan Adams' Mel C when you're gone, Summer, in the next 30 minutes for more music variety.

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1: 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Oh, I'm being sitting here all day trying to get through to you to win this 20,000.
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0: 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The winning song Bruno Mars, On My Soul, is now just minutes away from playing. 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
0: Yeah, and what you need to know, Central Coast, is that Gina and Maddie have guaranteed the life-changing $20,000 will be won this week by one of you. We could be just days away from finding our winner of 20 grand and figuring out what this sound is. Or we could be minutes away right now with Meg for the drive home.
3: I would much prefer to be minutes away because it's... Oh, I dream about this sound. I dream of it.
0: That sound. It's what has all of the Central Coast talking. What is this sound?
3: Now I'll give you a number. 4365-1045. Let's give away these $20,000 right now. I'm not saying anything else.
0: What is that? 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

0: goodness. Juliet's in Springfield. You are through to play for
1: $20,000. Awesome.
0: Okay, how long have we been sitting on this guest for?
1: Oh, a very long time.
0: Oh, okay. Did you get the clues with Gina and Maddie?
1: A few, but not that many, actually.
0: Sometimes you don't even need a clue. We've given this away before without a clue, so maybe you're going to stick with that trend.
1: Maybe.
0: Juliet, we're just a couple of minutes away. We're going to head to the newsroom and find out next if you're going to be $20,000 richer. Good luck.
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9: 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Central Coast traffic.
10: Members of the road looking pretty good in both directions on the Pacific Highway at the Ridgeway. Erina, it's a delay-free run eastbound on Terrigal Drive towards the coast. And look out for delays through West Gosford eastbound on the Central Coast Highway at Brisbane-Water Drive. Know how to grow with one of Australia's largest super funds. 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I'm Thomas Reeve and that's the latest Central Coast traffic on Star 104.5.
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11: Good afternoon, I'm Heidi Tiltons. Pauline Hanson is being accused of belittling Indigenous culture after controversial comments from an interview last year resurfaced. The One Nation leader described Indigenous Australians as the most primitive race on Earth, claiming they'd achieved nothing in 60,000 years. Indigenous Australians Minister Malindiri McCarthy says Senator Hanson's comments were racist and divisive.
12: I certainly feel for First Nations people in regards to the comments made by Senator Hanson. It's totally outrageous, completely racist, but also divides our country in a way that we do not want to see happen right here in Australia.
11: WA fisheries officers have descended on a beach near Geraldton after a shark attack. A man in his 50s has been rushed to hospital with serious injuries after being mauled on the leg just before 10 this morning. WA's Premier has labelled the deaths of three Australians in Bali as horrific. A Perth father and his two children, aged 4 and 6, have been found dead in their Kuta home, with local authorities now investigating the cause of their deaths. Roger Cook says his thoughts are with everyone impacted by the tragedy.
13: We know that there's a very confronting situation there. This is a very sad, sad situation, and our hearts go out to everyone involved, and we hope that we can get to the bottom of what's gone on here as soon as possible.
11: Workers at the Whyalla Steelworks have been informed 500 jobs will be cut as a result of the decision to permanently shut down the blast furnace in the South Australian town. The facility has been offline since April, with more than 100 contractors also expected to be out of work. Updating sport, and a huge sigh of relief at the Panthers today. Nathan Cleary receiving only a fine despite the charge with dangerous contact in his side's win over the Roosters. It means the champion halfback is free to play in next week's preliminary final.
14: 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Central Coast weather.
11: Mostly sunny and warm this afternoon with the chance of a shower. Temperatures dropping to 14 degrees tonight. The chance of a late shower tomorrow with a top of 25. Looking further ahead, partly cloudy on Wednesday and Thursday. Right now, it's 24 degrees at Gosford on Star 104.5, the home of Gina and Maddie's $20,000 Secret Sound.
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15: It's a Secret Sound. So Gina and Maddie have guaranteed that this is going to be won before the week is out. 100% guaranteed. Could be won right now. Juliet in Springfield. What are we doing with this life-changing amount of money?
16: We're going on a trip next year, so it will go straight to that.
15: Beautiful. Where are you going?
16: On a river cruise.
15: Oh, yes.
16: Yes.
15: You can upgrade to one of those balcony rooms or the suites.
16: I know.
15: All right. Oh, I want to get you some upgrades. So all you have to do is tell me what this is. What do you reckon?
16: It's a guillotine cutting something, and then the leaves are going back up.
15: Okay. We've got a guillotine here in the office that we use for, like, the paper and the plastic and all that kind of stuff.
16: Yep.
15: I wonder if I can get one of the guys to go out and test it. Because it wouldn't surprise me. Sometimes we can be a bit lazy here and we'll just pick something in the office that's going to be the secret sound. Makes a lot of sense.
16: Yeah. True.
15: But it's not the sound. I'm sorry.
16: Oh, I thought I had it.
15: Bugger, you do have $100 cash.
16: Oh, great.
15: Thank you so much, Juliet. Another chance to take a guess very soon. And yes, it is guaranteed to be won by someone here on the Central Coast by the end of the week. Amazing. Hey, Zara Larson's Lush Life on the way for school pickup. Sienna Spiro's latest as well after some Janet Jackson. Star.

0: is where you wake up with Gina and Maddie for breakfast. Now, how often do you wash your car? Gina's response may shock you. And tomorrow as well, another chance to get into the draw for that family pass to see Bruno Mars live. It's all going down tomorrow morning from 5:30. Josh for Wars, Like a Prayer in 30 seconds. After we check your roads, plus we're going to rock out with Matchbox 20.
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2: In Tuggeranong, the capital is westbound on Wyong Road just at Reliance Drive. Terrigal also underpass southbound on Charles K Drive at Scenic Highway. Empire Bay busy in both directions on Empire Bay Drive and looking good northbound on the M1 into Mount White. KFC's new lunchtime boxful range packs an unreasonable amount of chicken into mouth-watering $5, $10 and $15 boxes. Until 2 p.m, pickup only, not everywhere and not forever, no swaps. Late showers tomorrow and a top of 25. I'm Thomas Reeve and that's the latest Central Coast traffic on Star 104.5.

0: You won't be able to feel your face, your fingers, your toes, your bum if you win $20,000 with Gina Ramatti's Secret Sounds on Star 104.5. And we are guaranteeing someone here on the Central Coast is going to win this money before the week is out. 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Gina and Maddie have dropped clue after clue after clue. And there's even a podcast with some incorrect guesses that you can check out. We're going to play again very soon, Coasties. Get that phone ready. Justin Timberlake is going to rock your body on the other side of this. 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

0: course that rain has to hit during school pickup, making the kids blow their minds. 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And we need to go 90s. We need to embarrass those kids in the back of the car, don't we? Montel Jordan, this is how we do it at 3:49.
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2: In Tuckro, the capital A's westbound on Wyong Road at Reliance Drive. Terrigal, busy southbound on Charles K Drive at Scenic Highway. In Woyboy, also seeing delays southbound on Blackwall Road. Head to Canberra for Floriade, Australia's biggest celebration of spring, on now until October 11th. 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Late showers tomorrow and a top of 25. I'm Thomas Reeve, and that's the latest Central Coast traffic on Star 104.5.

0: So we had a top of 27 today. We reached 29. When did it get so hot on the Central Coast? This is Star 104.5. More music for the drive home is what we're all about. Olivia Rodrigo on the way. 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
11: Tumbiyumbi, look out for delays in both directions on Wyong Road at Tumbi Creek Road. Terrigal, it's busy southbound on Charles K Drive at Scenic Highway as well. In Woi Woi, we're seeing delays southbound on Blackwall Road. Did you know UniSuper is open to all Australians? 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I'm Thomas Reeve, and that's the latest Central Coast traffic on Star 104.5.
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13: Good afternoon, I'm Heidi Tiltons. West Australian authorities are hoping a badly damaged surfboard could help identify the shark responsible for an attack north of Geraldton. The board has been recovered after a surfer in his 50s was bitten on the leg. He remains in a serious but stable condition. Pauline Hanson is facing backlash from across the political spectrum over freshly unearthed comments describing Indigenous Australians' ancestors as the most primitive race on Earth. Labor's Malandiri McCarthy's accused the One Nation leader of peddling racism and division, while the Coalition has also condemned the remarks. Victoria's Premier has stopped short of conceding whether more should have been done to repair Victoria's crumbling roads. A 71-year-old has died after his motorbike hit a pothole and lost control near Ballarat yesterday. Speaking on the ABC, Ben Carroll's acknowledged the government needs to do better.
14: I'm the Premier now. I've said it's back to basics on road maintenance, delaying level crossings, fixing potholes now, a focus on community safety, a focusing on more police on the streets.
13: It's officially the end of the line for the blast furnace at South Australia's Whyalla Steelworks. Up to 600 workers will be directly impacted by its closure. Premier Peter Malinauskas has announced a $10 million state and federal government support package.
15: Worker support, it does counselling, it does everything from reskilling and training, reaccreditation for existing skills that might be transferable, providing support for contractors that may need it. This is a comprehensive package to provide support where we can.
13: Susan Lee has secured a new gig just months after leaving behind a 25-year parliamentary career. The former Liberal leader has been appointed to the board of the government-owned energy giant Snowy Hydro. And it looks like Nicole Kidman's going to need a new disguise for her club-hopping in Ibiza. The Aussie star has revealed she usually hits the dance floor in a dark wig and glasses to avoid being recognised. But now the secret's out, the Oscar winner admits she'll have to find a new look.
16: Win a sweet upgrade for the Mariners F3 Derby. 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
13: Upsetting sport, and Sydney has turned to veteran defender Dane Rampy to lead the team against Fremantle on Friday after Callum Mills suffered a season-ending ACL tear. The Swans selected just a two-man leadership group for this season, which included Mills as captain and the suspended Isaac Heaney as his vice-captain. Panthers halfback Nathan Cleary's escaped suspension for dangerous contact, only receiving a fine for his charge-down attempt on rooster Hugo Savala. It's been deemed a grade one offence, meaning he's free to play in next week's preliminary final. And Formula One championship leader Kimi Antonelli has taken out the Spanish Grand Prix ahead of Max Verstappen and Lando Norris. Oscar Piastri finished eighth.
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12: Central Coast weather.
13: Mostly sunny and warm this afternoon with the chance of a shower. Temperatures dropping to 14 degrees tonight. The chance of a late shower tomorrow with a top of 25. Looking further ahead, partly cloudy on Wednesday and Thursday. Right now, it's 24 degrees at Gosford on Star 104.5, the home of Gina and Maddie's $20,000 secret sound.
0: You got Meg driving you home. Gina and Maddie, they have guaranteed $20,000 will be won before the week is out with their secret sound. May as well be this afternoon. We're playing secret sound very soon. Olivia Rodrigo on the way after the

0: We can officially call her Mother Monster. Welcome to her first baby recently. Congratulations, Lady Gaga. Bit of abracadabra for your drive home. 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She's going to be in the country soon. Strumming Bird Festival in Newcastle, a sold-out show at the Metro Theatre in Sydney. We are heading to Boston with her at 4:30. 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
1: 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Central Coast traffic.
2: In Wyoming, the capital is northbound on the Pacific Highway at Mams Road. Fountaindale, steady both ways on Enterprise Drive. Forrester's Beach, a delay free run northbound on the Entrance Road. And through Erina, steady eastbound on Terrigal Drive. 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Late showers tomorrow at a top of 25. I'm Thomas Reeve, and that's the latest Central Coast traffic on Star 104.5.

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0: Gina and Maddie have promised that a coastie, yes, someone here on the Central Coast, not in Sydney, not in Newey, not in Brisbane, here, right here on the coast, it's going to be $20,000 richer before the week is out. They're putting their name on it. It's Gina and Maddie's $20,000 secret sound. It sounds like this. We want to give you that $20,000 right now. If you think you know what it is, if you've gotten the clues, the incorrect guesses via the star player, this is your moment to shine. 4365 1045. I'm sick of playing that sound. Help me out, coasties. Tell me what it is. We're doing that. We're doing more music for the drive home as well. Same Impala straight after this. Plus some Florence and the Machine before 5 o'clock.
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2: In Point Clair, the capital is southbound on Brisbane Drive. Terrigal, slow southbound on Ocean View Drive at Terrigal Drive. Berkeley Vale, we are seeing some delays in both directions on Wyong Road at Berkeley Road. And in Fountaindale, steady both ways on Enterprise Drive. 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Late showers tomorrow at a top of 25. I'm Thomas Reeve, and that's the latest Central Coast traffic on Star 104.5.
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0: $20,000 richer before the week is out on Star 104.5. Katie in Waihi points. You're not normally in the car at this time, are you?
1: No, I'm normally caring for my mum who's bedbound, but I had to go and get her a script. So I heard the secret sound in the call and I went, I think I know what it is.
0: Maybe this good deed you're doing is going to pay off.
1: Oh, hopefully.
0: Well, hold there for me, Kate. We're checking the news and hopefully, fingers crossed, on the other side of this, I'm going to make you $20,000 richer.

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10: We are seeing delays southbound on the M1 through Currumbong at the roadwork zones. A reduced speed limit to 80 kilometres per hour is in effect there. There's a road looking good both ways on the Pacific Highway at the Ridgeway. In Erina, a clear run eastbound on Terrigal Drive. UniSuper's been helping Australians build great retirements for over 40 years and it's open to every Australian. Consider UniSuper's PDS and TMD on its website and your circumstances before making decisions because they haven't. I'm Thomas Reeve and that's the latest Central Coast traffic on Star 104.5.
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13: Good afternoon, I'm Heidi Tiltons. Anthony Albanese has revealed he's handing back his honorary membership of a golf club in his Sydney electorate. The Marrickville Golf Club received $6 million in government funding to fix its sewerage system. The PM telling Parliament he's now asked the board to revoke his position.
14: Until last week, I was unaware of this issue. To provide certainty, I've written to the Secretary of the Marrickville Golf Club, making it clear I decline any honorary membership of the club.
13: The NRMA is warning petrol prices are likely to climb even higher as the widening Middle East conflict pushes up the cost of oil. The national average for unleaded is already around $2.13 a litre. NRMA spokesman Peter Currie says it's too early to predict where prices will peak.
15: Unfortunately, what we need in the Middle East is a de-escalation, and what we're getting is the exact opposite. So that is not good news for motorists.
13: Australian consular officials are assisting the family of a Perth father and his two young children found dead in Bali. The 56-year-old man and children aged 4 and 6 were discovered at a Kuta villa on Sunday morning. Indonesian police are investigating the deaths as a possible murder-suicide. Experts are warning calls to slow the artificial intelligence race may be too little too late. The bosses of Anthropic and OpenAI, along with Elon Musk, have backed moves to decelerate development and introduce tougher independent safety checks. But critics say safeguards should have been in place before increasingly powerful systems were released. And Meghan Markle is giving fans a glimpse of the Sussexes' new life back in Britain after spending the last 6 years in the US. She's posted a family video showing Harry, Archie and Lilibet embracing the English countryside, splashing in muddy puddles, walking the dogs and going fishing.
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13: Updating sport, and Eels star Josh Adokar has reportedly checked himself into a rehabilitation clinic amid allegations he tested positive for cocaine during a roadside drug test. Alexander Zverev has won his second major tennis title. He's defeated Ben Shelton in 4 sets to lift the US Open trophy in New York. And Matilda's star Ellie Carpenter has scored a goal in Chelsea's 5-0 thumping of Manchester United in the Women's Super League.
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12: Central Coast weather.
13: Clear skies tonight. Temperatures dropping to 14 degrees. The chance of a late shower tomorrow with a top of 25. Looking further ahead, partly cloudy for Wednesday and Thursday. Right now it's 23 degrees at Gosford on Star 104.5, the home of Gina and Maddie's $20,000 Secret Sound.
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17: It is guaranteed this is going to be won before the week is out. A coastie is going to be $20,000 richer. This is so exciting. Kate in Waipoint Point, what do you want to spend this money on?
18: Well, Mum's been given only 2 to 3 weeks, so I think I would just spend some time with her and treat her, and then I don't know, maybe we all go on a family holiday after, because I've been looking after for about 6.5 years.
17: Oh, my goodness. Oh, you are one of the good ones, aren't you?
18: Lewis has Parkinson's dementia, so one of the horrible diseases out there, but she's beautiful and I wouldn't change it for the world.
17: Absolutely. You are amazing.
18: Thank you.
17: So amazing. All right, I'm going to give you the sound one more time and then I'm going to take your guess, okay?
18: Yep.
17: What do you think it is?
18: I think it's clicking the button to seal a bag on one of those sealers. So you click it and then it seals.
17: It's the heat sealer, like the vacuum sealer.
18: Yes.
17: Yeah. Have you got one of them at home? Do you use it on a regular basis?
18: Yes, we do.
17: How long does it take to seal something?
18: It doesn't take very long, just a couple of seconds. It sucks the air out first, and then when all the air's out, you click the button. And then it seals it.
17: So clever. I love technology sometimes.
18: Yeah.
17: That isn't the secret sound, though, unfortunately. I'm so sorry.
18: Oh, well, it was worth the try.
17: Especially if you've been sitting on that guest for a while.
18: Well, I heard the secret sound a little while ago, but, yeah, I'm not normally available to ring when I need to, but I've tried now.
17: But I'm going to give you $100 cash. How about that?
18: Oh, thank you.
17: You are so welcome, Kate. One of the good ones here on the coast, that is for sure. Another chance to hear the sound, take your guess, tomorrow morning at 8 a.m. and we guarantee it's going to be won before the end of the week. Adele on the way for the drive home. The latest from Cat's Eye as well after Mark Morrison. Stop.

0: will shock you. They are back tomorrow morning, 5:30. Taylor Swift's Opalite on the way, and the guy hitting Sydney this weekend, Jason Derulo, is riding solo before 5:30.
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3: Through Currumbong, a car has broken down, towing a trailer, causing heavy delays southbound on the M1 approaching the Freeman's Drive underpass. One lane currently taken out there. Emergency services are on site. West Gosford is busy eastbound on the Central Coast Highway at Brisbane Water Drive. Empire Bay steady in both directions on Empire Bay Drive. 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Late showers tomorrow at a top of 25. I'm Thomas Reeve, and that's the latest Central Coast traffic on Star 104.5.

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0: 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Guaranteeing it is going to be won before the week is out. We have a podcast with some incorrect guesses. Gina and Maddie have been dropping clues left, right and centre. 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Plus, we're going back to the 90s. Vanessa Amorosi before 6.
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3: In West Gosford, there's delays eastbound on the Central Coast Highway at Brisbane Drive, Shelley Beach, steady southbound on the entrance road at Shelley Beach Road, Empire Bay looking good in both directions on Empire Bay Drive, and in Woi Woi, underpass southbound on Blackwall Road. A Polish man opens up, asks for help and shows up, because when they do, everyone wins. 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Late showers tomorrow at a top of 25. I'm Thomas Reeve, and that's the latest Central Coast traffic on Star 104.5.

0: place on the coast where you get more music for the drive home. 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Tania, are you going through Woi Woi at the moment? What are you doing?
1: Yeah, like not much. Just KFC drive-thru.
0: Oh, yes. What are we getting?
1: Oh, God. I don't even know yet. I haven't got that far.
0: I would like popcorn, chicken, go bucket, extra salt, please. So while you're doing that more music for the drive home. After we check your roads, Olivia Rodrigo, Drop Dead, and some Jason Mraz. 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
10: In Everna, it's looking good eastbound on Terrigal Drive towards the coast. Berkeley Vale steady in both directions on Wyong Road. West Gosford still seeing delays eastbound on the Central Coast Highway at Brisbane Water Drive. Also minor delays northbound on the M1 through Mount White. 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I'm Thomas Reeve, and that's the latest Central Coast traffic on Star 104.5.
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12: Good evening, I'm Heidi Tiltons. The Aussie property market has recorded its highest rate of auction sales since May, according to preliminary figures. 58.5% of homes to go under the hammer over the weekend resulted in a sale, up from 52.7% last week. Gerard Berg from Cotality says it's a marked improvement as we get into spring.
13: If we go back to June and July, we were seeing some pretty consistent results below 50% in that preliminary rating. So it does represent a big improvement. But what it also represents is fewer auctions actually taking part.
12: Workers at South Australia's Whyalla Steelworks have been told 500 jobs will be cut as a result of the decision to permanently shut down the old blast furnace. It's been offline since April, with more than 100 contractors also impacted. Anthony Albanese is standing by a decision to support his local golf club, despite admitting he's written to the club's board to hand back his membership. The PM's come under scrutiny over a $6 million grant awarded to the Marrickville Golf Club after it emerged he'd been made an honorary member, but he's now told Parliament he's rescinded that membership. Australia's recorded its first case of H5 bird flu in a pelican. The infected bird was found on South Australia's York Peninsula, one of five new cases confirmed today. A beach north of Geraldton remains closed following a shark attack on a West Australian surfer Christopher. The man in his 50s suffered serious leg injuries when he was mauled late this morning. Authorities are yet to say when Glenfield Beach will reopen, with fisheries officers examining a badly damaged surfboard to try to determine the species responsible. And Donald Trump is pushing back against growing calls to slow the development of artificial intelligence. The heads of Anthropic, OpenAI and xAI have backed greater oversight and a slower pace amid mounting safety concerns. But the US president says America can't afford to hit the brakes and risk handing China the advantage.
0: We're leading China in AI. We're the most sophisticated country in the world. And frankly, I want to keep it that way, because whoever wins AI wins.
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12: Updating sport, and Penrith halfback Nathan Cleary has escaped suspension for dangerous contact during their 19-12 win over the Roosters. He's only been fined for the charge down attempt on Hugo Savala and is free to play in next week's preliminary final. More pain for Oscar Piastri, this time at the Spanish Grand Prix, where he's finished eighth. The Aussie made contact with race winner Kimi Antonelli's Mercedes teammate George Russell twice on the opening lap after starting from seventh on the grid. And Team USA has won its fifth straight Women's Basketball World Cup. The Americans beat France 97-79 in Berlin.
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11: Central Coast weather.
12: Clear skies tonight. Temperatures dropping to 14 degrees. The chance of a late shower tomorrow with a top of 25. Looking further ahead, partly cloudy for Wednesday and Thursday. Right now, it's 23 degrees at Gosford on Star 104.5, the home of Gina and Maddie's $20,000 Secret Sound.
14: Selena Gomez had a cooking show, right, called Selena and Chef. 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

0: the drive home now. We guarantee someone here on the Central Coast is going to be $20,000 richer before the week is out with Gina Amati's Secret Sound. 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There's incorrect guesses on the star player. Gina Amati keep dropping clues. Will they drop another one tomorrow? Who knows? Probably, knowing those two. But your next chance to guess is tomorrow morning, 8 a.m. Best of luck, Coasties. Olivia Dean taking some baby steps at 6:30. And Kesha's TikTok after we check your rocks.
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3: It's steady northbound on the M1 through Moonee Moonee into Kalka, West Gosford. Look out for delays eastbound on the Central Coast Highway at Brisbane Water Drive. In Wombril, roadworks on the Central Coast Highway at Tumby Road. Average speed limit to 40 kilometres per hour both ways. 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Late showers tomorrow at a top of 25. I'm Thomas Reeve, and that's the latest Central Coast traffic on Star 104.5.
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0: I checked Facebook earlier, and you know that page, Crap Cities or Crap Towns of Australia? 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You might get offended, but I did have a little bit of a laugh. You go check it out. Hey, Sabrina Carpenter, still to come for The Drive Home. And the Black Eyed Peas have got a feeling before 7. 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
3: In Wombril, there's roadworks on the Central Coast Highway at Tumby Road, a reduced speed limit to 40 kilometres per hour. West Gosford looking good eastbound on the Central Coast Highway at Brisbane Water Drive. Kincumber, a delay-free run eastbound on Avoca Drive. 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Tomorrow, late showers and a top of 25. I'm Thomas Reeve, and that's the latest Central Coast traffic on Star 104.5.
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0: week long here on Star 104.5. Also, Gina's going to be asking the question tomorrow. How often do you wash your car? Because her response, yeah. Can't wait for that tomorrow morning from 5:30. Oh my goodness, Shania Twain on the way. The rest of the drive home, plus Jace, Lauren and Clint in next. Have a great night. Bye. 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
3: In Erina, looking good eastbound on Terrigal Drive towards the coast. Kingcumber, it's a delay-free run eastbound on Avoca Drive. Steady northbound on the M1 through Minimini into Mount White. Know how to grow with one of Australia's largest super funds. 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I'm Thomas Reeve, and that's Letter Central Coast Traffic on Star 104.5.

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1: I'd say Liv Golf has gone broke.
2: It has.
3: Yep.
2: Yeah.
1: Wow.
4: Turtles.
2: Well, when
3: you say it's gone broke, it's sort of, it can't go broke because the Saudis pumped so much money into it, but they just decided to stop pumping money into it.
1: Yes. There's no more money.
4: Yeah. No. They've washed the cash that they need to.
2: I don't think they're getting what we need out of it. So.
1: The bank is shut.
2: See ya.
4: Yep. We'll wash that money. We'll move on to something else.
2: So this involves money as well. Marrickville Golf Club in New South Wales, which is conveniently nestled in Anthony Albanese's electorate, has won a grant for renovations. $6 million from the federal government.
4: It's a public golf course.
2: Yes.
1: Oh, are people blowing up?
2: Blowing up because...
1: I mean, we could do so many things with $6 million.
2: I know. Albo is an honorary member of the golf club, to which he actually didn't know he was a member, by the way.
1: Are you serious?
4: Does he play?
2: He didn't know he was a member until the ABC reported on Wednesday.
1: What do you mean?
2: Well, he claims he was made an honorary member without knowing.
4: But him himself doesn't actually play golf. So the club's just gone, we're in his electorate, we'll just make him a member.
2: Yeah.
1: But how did they get $6 million from the government?
4: Well, it's just like, it'll be like Brighton Public Course applying, like any public course.
2: Yeah. It's part of their sort of wider...
1: Is it a public course?
2: Yeah. Wider program to improve sporting facilities around Australia.
4: $6 million seems like a lot.
1: It'll be a nice golf course.
2: Well,
1: that'd be a fun club.
4: Mate, what people drop on golf blows me away.
1: What do you mean? Is golf an expensive sport?
4: Oh, yeah.
2: I'll pay for those balls.
1: You just have the sticks and then you just play.
4: Yeah, but it's the good sticks. Everyone's like, oh, have you got these ones? Clubs. Have you got the, what's the, Tailor's Made? Is it
2: Tailor Made?
4: A Tailor Made. That's the fancy. Yeah. Is that fancy?
1: Yeah. Our very own Tiger Woods over here.
4: Can you pick a different golfer?
2: Old Phil Mickelson over here.
4: There we go. It's a bit more.
1: Is he the Happy Pants?
2: No, it was John Daly. Yeah. Long John Daly.
4: Hello, I'm John.
2: With a dart hanging out of his mouth.
4: Oh, that's me,
2: No, you're right. Titleist golf balls, you buy a six pack of those suckers and they all go in the drink. They all go in the drink. There's $30.
1: Tell me what you have to buy new balls every time you play.
2: Well, because you inevitably will lose all of your agates.
4: Guys, I played at the...
1: agates? Do they call them agates?
2: Oh, yeah.
1: Who calls them agates?
2: Oh, my dad and me.
1: Isn't agates...
2: Do you call them agates,
1: isn't
2: Brody?
1: Isn't an agate a dog's testicle? Or is it a human?
5: It's your agate.
2: Your agate.
5: Ball is your agate, but also a dog's testicle.
1: Yeah.
4: Right. Just a dog's one. I went through 45 golf balls one day.
2: 45 agates?
4: 45 agates. It's a lot of agates. We're playing on that course up near...
2: 45? No, you did not.
4: I did. We're playing on the course up near Hamilton Island. We're on holidays.
2: Shark Island.
4: And it's the golf course is on its own island.
2: I played there.
4: I'll tell you what, bit
2: it's
4: of wind.
2: Very blowy. See ya, agate.
4: I went back to the pro shop so many times.
2: I know.
1: What, you just have to go buy more balls?
4: Yeah.
2: Agates.
1: A disgusting word.
4: Need some more dog balls, please. Or mine are in the soup.
2: Oh, no.
1: All my agates are in the soup.
2: Yeah.
1: What, like, you are talking another language.
2: They are very spinny, though.
1: And they're expensive golf balls.
2: Mm. Also, when you get snacks on a golf course, they're expensive.
4: Oh.
2: Like a Powerade will set you back $14.
4: Yeah.
2: You know?
4: Well, the drinks cart's going around.
1: The drink cart come to you.
4: Yeah.
2: Oh, yeah.
1: Oh, that's quite cool.
2: Yeah,
1: it's like a little portable Mr. Whippy van.
4: Yeah. It goes around a little golf buggy. There's hot food, cold food. Booze.
1: So golf is an expensive hobby. I thought once you bought your clubs, you just went and that was it.
4: No. Hey, 13 24 10 is our number. Let's talk how much cash you drop on your hobby.
1: Oh.
4: There'd be a lot of people out there dropping cash that their partners aren't aware of. You know? Mm. Is that a new car? No, it's an old one I've been doing up for ages.
2: Not just sport as well, because a lot of hobbies, I don't know, how much is crocheting?
1: Archery.
2: Yeah, all that sort of stuff.
4: Lego.
2: Lego.
1: I went to the Lego shop. It's expensive.
4: Yeah, Lego's not cheap, but you know what? It's the one toy it lasts.
1: Well, you can break it up and do it again.
4: Exactly.
1: I reckon my niece still has the Lego sets that my brother has.
4: Yeah. I've still got, Mum and Dad kept all my Lego from when I was a kid.
1: Was Lego invented when you were a kid?
4: Yeah. It was black and white, but yeah, if we kept it.
2: Black and white blocks.
1: Colour ink wasn't a thing.
4: 13 24 10 is our number. How much do you spend on your hobby? People that do up cars. Oh, mate.
2: Oh, yeah. As soon as you say vintage car.
4: Yeah, fortune.
1: Oh.
4: How much have you dropped on your hobby? And feel free to crack it about what your partner spends. Star.

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1: We're talking hobbies and how much do you drop on them?
2: Yeah, expensive hobbies. Jace is a budding golfer. It drops quite a lot of money on golf balls.
3: Agates.
2: Don't you?
1: Yeah. I'm not a budding golfer.
2: No, you are.
1: I'd like to get into it.
2: No, well, you've tried a few times. Didn't you sign up for lessons? But then you never went.
1: No. I got Hudson lessons.
3: He told us he was doing father-son bonding and doing lessons, but it was actually Hudson doing lessons and Jace sitting in the bar drinking beers.
1: But we drove to and from the golf. Bonding.
3: After a few beers.
2: And then you signed up for the interactive golf. What's it called? The X-Golf, whatever it's called.
1: Oh, yeah, I was part of...
2: And then
3: he never signed up. He just got the hoodie. He never signed up.
2: So no wonder it's so expensive because you sign up to all these things and you never partake.
1: 13, 24, 10, how much do you drop on your hobbies?
3: Do you have an expensive hobby, Simon, and what is it?
4: Morning, gang. Yes, I do. I'm a gold detectorist and so far I've just been working it out. I'm up to about 65 grand.
1: And what, sorry?
3: Wait, a gold detectorist?
4: Yep.
1: Oh, you've got a metal detector.
2: He's a metal detector guy.
4: Yes, I do. Yes, I'm calling back. Name?
3: A gold detectorist.
1: Yeah. Hang on. So
4: yes.
1: How much have you found?
4: I've found all up probably not even $1,000 worth of gold so far. Cool.
3: And it's cost you 65.
4: Yep.
3: But hang on, don't you just buy the thing once and then you walk on the beach every day?
4: No, it's not that simple, Loz. You've got to get out, you've got to buy equipment to hunt in creeks, do crevicing.
2: Hunt?
4: Yeah, swinging detectors and detector cords. That simple, Loz. You've got to get out, you've got to buy equipment to hunt in creeks, do crevicing.
2: Hunt?
4: Yeah, swinging detectors and detector coils. Average coil's about $500.
3: Okay. And do you just love it, Simon? Does it just bring you...

0: we're looking for. That's the dream.
1: Just a big nugget.
0: Generally, we find anything up to a gram, maybe 15. Sometimes you can find an ounce.
1: Hey, Simon,
2: gold.
1: What's the noise it makes when you find a big nugget?
2: Mango.
0: It sort of sounds like a hello. Hello.
1: Oh. How's it sound? Go, go, go.
0: Hello.
2: Okay.
1: So what does it sound like if you're not finding anything?
0: It's just a constant hum.
1: So it goes,
0: hello. Yeah, you've got me once on live radio. I'm not doing it again.
2: All right, put on you, Simon. Look, I'm not sure the $65,000 is worth the return on investment for $1,000, but you've got to be in it to win it,
3: mental
2: Simon.
3: Mental health, it's working for him. 100%. You know what I mean? Gets him out and about.
2: Can't put a price on happiness.
3: Craig, didn't say he was happy.
1: What's your hobby, Craig?
4: Electric skateboarding, of all things.
3: I looked at getting into this.
1: He's laughing at himself. Well, how old are you, Craig, if you don't mind me asking?
4: I'm 53, nearly 54.
3: And you got the skateboard with a little remote in your hand?
4: I do, yeah. I've got about 9 or 10 of them, but I've spent over $20,000 on just one board now.
1: Wow.
3: On one board?
2: Does it hover?
4: Yep, what is
3: it? Has it got a roof and doors?
4: Mate, it should come with its own garage. It's a race board. I've gone to Las Vegas 3 times. I've been to Coffs Harbour just recently racing in the Nationals up there.
1: Do you have a team tracksuit?
4: Yeah. No, I don't have a team track suit, but we do wear jerseys and stuff with our names on it. It's a bit over the top, but it's becoming a national thing, and I want to get faster and faster, but, yeah, I'm getting older and older.
2: So what is this, like, Formula One for skateboards? Mm. Do you go around a track, or where do you race?
4: Yeah, go-kart tracks are the main places we're allowed to race. Obviously, you know, PEVs are restricted around
2: it,
4: but
2: we
4: do.
2: You must have some big spills.
1: Yeah, get hurt. Do you have kids?
4: I have 2 kids, an 18-year-old daughter and a 16-year-old daughter.
1: And what do they think of Dad's hobby?
4: They just look at me and laugh.
2: I don't want to rain on the sport, but do you just stand there and it does, like, is there much to do?
3: Well, you've got to lean.
1: Does it work?
2: Yeah, you have to steer. Just
1: hold on tight.
4: There's a lot to do when you're doing 60 to 90 kilometres an hour.
2: 90 kilometres an hour?
3: Jeez.
2: Do you wear wrist guards? I'd pray for your wrists if you fell off.
4: I wear body armour and a leather jacket.
1: Body armour?
4: Full
3: motorcycle
4: helmet.
3: Oh, maybe it's not for me.
1: Like a knight?
2: What's the expense on the body armour?
4: Sub 3K, just on that alone.
2: Okay, it is an expensive sport. Jace, you should do it.
3: I'm out.
1: Here comes Sir Chris down, Sir Craig, sorry, down the road.
2: Imagine Jace in his leathers and his body armour and his wrist guards on his electric skate. You could drive it to work.
3: Hey, let's go to Tom to wrap things up. Tom, what do you spend on your hobby?
5: Telescopes, buddy.
1: Telescope. Okay, so what are you looking at? You now, please tell me you're looking at the stars and the moon and the sky.
5: Absolutely not. Taking not the neighbors.
1: Photos. Oh.
2: Wait, so with like a telescopic lens?
5: Well, no, a telescope, a mount. So I've got a Takahashi. I've just put together one. I've just spent, we're not going to tell anyone, $25,000.
3: On a telescope?
5: There's a mount too and a camera, so it's a whole package, and you get to take photos of the night sky.
1: Oh, lovely.
2: And
1: the constellations.
2: And then, so hang on, that's just for the telescope, and then you have to have the camera too. How much is the camera?
3: No, it's a package.
5: Well, the camera's only about $4,000.
2: And so what, the camera takes a photo through the telescope?
5: Absolutely, and then the mount that
2: but
5: you buy.
2: But how big's a hole? Like, because don't you normally just put
3: your
2: eye up to it?
3: Couldn't you just hold your iPhone up to it?
1: No.
5: Or you can, but it just shakes too much, that's all.
3: Well, you need the mount.
2: So what's the best photo you've ever taken?
5: The best one is of the fighting dragon.
1: Oh, yeah.
5: So unless you know a little bit of astronomy, it's pretty hard to explain.
1: No. Fighting dragon. Okay.
2: What's that? I want the explanation.
1: Can you send us through a pic?
5: Yeah, absolutely.
2: Okay. And, and I'd like a pic of the setup too, Tom.
3: Yeah, pic of the setup as well, Tom.
5: Absolutely.
3: I got to say, I love the joy that all these hobbies bring people. Oh,
2: but you know what? Mate. Do you know my least favourite question is, what's your hobby? I don't think I have a hobby. And listen to how much joy it's bringing all these people. We must all get a hobby. Do you have a hobby?
1: Yeah, drinking.
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8: M1 moving well between Sydney and Newcastle through the Central Coast. Easing off now West Gosford, Central Coast Highway, Brisbane to Drive. Tuggerah Strait, steady both ways past the train station for the highway. This week at IGA, Huggies Nappy Pants.

0: 22 to 36 back, half price at $11. 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And September 15 at participating stores excludes IGA local grocer. Tomorrow, maybe a late shower, 25. I'm Jeff Wallace, and that's under Central Coast traffic on Star 104.5.
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1: It has been a big weekend. Now, we had a huge day on Friday, went to the NFL, and then on Saturday morning, I was a little tired, I'm not going to lie. I was feeling a little under the weather.
2: Bit vulnerable.
3: You have the demons.
1: No, I didn't have the demons. I just felt emotional. When I'm tired,
4: just emotional.
3: I cried at home alone too on the weekend.
1: Yeah, see, we were tired.
3: You know when he gives the purple the dubs to the bird lady and the he's like, we'll be friends forever. I was weeping like a baby.
1: Yeah, I found myself getting emotional several times on the weekend because when I'm tired, much like a baby, sometimes I cry.
3: Mm-hmm. Yeah.
1: Let me take you. Saturday morning, I'm scrolling, doom scrolling, and something I saw, which we have been waiting for, Clint, I know you felt the same about it. I want to talk about the great Celine Dion. She has not done a concert in 6 years, and there was a moment in time where we thought we would never
4: again
1: see her do a full concert. When she popped up at the Olympics, she did one song.
3: Yep.
1: And I think anyone who loves Celine Dion, anyone who's watched that documentary, we all held our breaths just hoping she would get through that song. Well, ladies and gentlemen.
4: Because she's had her health battles.
1: She was diagnosed with stiff person syndrome. If you watch the doco and see how horrific that was, you'll understand how extraordinary this moment was. She's done her first concert in 6 years. Now,
3: Full concert?
1: First concert in 6 years. There should be a grab there,
4: in Paris.
1: Jace, of,
4: in France.
1: Of her performing in France. Now, All By Myself is the one song everyone holds their breath to see if she can get to this crescendo coming up.
4: The Stade de France was rocking.
1: Clint, I was sobbing.
4: Laura and I were trading texts and we were both, weren't we? It was a moment.
3: She touring Oz?
1: She's only doing, I think she's doing 10 shows in Paris. And I'd say we must go, but I think they're all in the next little
4: bit. So what are you suggesting?
3: Did she do?
1: She did them all, mate. She did a full show.
4: Oh, yeah, she did that. Yeah.
1: I mean, it's just banger after banger. The Power of the Dream. Because You Loved Me.
3: Because You Loved Me?
1: Yeah.
4: And she got so emosh. She got so emosh, didn't she?
3: As you would.
4: She was just, and the facials, the facial expressos were just like, she was, it meant so
1: and
4: much
1: the
4: to
1: outfits.
4: Her. Don't know why I'm abbreviating.
1: The facial expressos. How good were her outfits? I mean, the stylist has nailed it. People.
3: Was this an Olympic
4: song? It was an
3: banger?
4: Olympic song, yeah.
5: The Power of the Dream.
3: Oh, my God.
1: I love Celine Dion. Like, I feel her deep within my soul. I took my mum to see her when she came to Rod Laver Arena. She actually, the Jonas Brothers were inspired by Celine Dion because she brought out the real John Farnham at her show.
3: Oh.
1: And it was a moment I'll never forget.
3: Do you know My Heart All Goes On? She wraps her concert up with that and it goes for 8 minutes.
4: Oh, she wraps the concert up.
1: Yeah, she wraps.
3: No, she doesn't wrap. No.
4: That would have been Tad's talent.
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1: Big congratulations is in order for Collingwood footballer Dan Houston.
2: Aww.
1: And Channel 7 weather presenter Tyra Stowers. They've announced at the weekend that they are pregnant, expecting their first child.
3: Good on them.
1: I believe a little girl in March.
2: Having a baby. I saw them on the, I think they're on the front page of the newspaper with their doggos.
1: Yeah. Beautiful little photo. Few balloons, doggos.
3: Couple of balloons.
1: And a big announcement. Now, I actually spoiled the surprise right there because in posting the news to social media, it was a gender reveal, right?
2: And wait, so did they announce the pregnancy and the gender all at once?
1: Yeah.
2: Oh, cute.
1: Yeah. Now, what happened was they used their dogs as a means to help reveal the gender.
3: Sorry?
1: Mm-hmm.
3: What
1: so
3: do you mean?
1: So they had a...
2: they've got boxes, don't they?
1: Yeah, they've got boxes.
2: I love boxes. There's
1: some form of cake, a dog-friendly cake.
3: Oh, yeah. The dog started eating it.
1: And the dog started eating it, and hidden inside the cake was a tennis ball, which was coloured pink.
2: Oh. I mean, people love a gender reveal.
3: I mean, it's no burnout with the smoke.
1: Oh, yeah, it's sick, that is.
3: The Westies love a burnout with the smoke.
1: The Westies?
3: Well, the bogans.
2: The what?
3: Some bogans like burnouts. And then they. Haven't you seen those ones?
2: Yeah,
3: oh, mate, they drop it, then pink smoke comes out, and there's mum holding the Jim Beam. Yeah!
1: The Jim Beam.
2: Gender reveals are just like. Not many of my friends have done gender reveals.
1: Nah,
3: it's a real new thing. We never did it with ours.
2: I mean, it's another reason for a party. Why not? Celebrate the boys and celebrating.
1: So what happened to the days of the, let's just pop the balloon and out comes the confetti?
2: Oh, yeah, a lot of people do that.
3: Yeah, yeah, that's quite cute.
1: You know, that's very...
2: But what happened to the days of just giving birth and finding out what you had?
1: It's a surprise.
2: Do you think that people do that for the first one and then it's just like it's so much more practical?
3: See, we went the other way. We didn't want to find out with Archie. Oh. We kept that as a surprise. But the first one, we got the doctor to write it down. We were like, can you just write down the sex? And then we were going away for a little baby moon just on the Gold Coast. So it was Lou and I were at a nice dinner.
2: From Brisbane.
3: Yeah. Okay. 50-minute drive, that was enough.
2: Don't want to be too far from the hospital.
3: So the doctor wrote it down, put in an envelope for us, and we thought we'll open it at dinner, just her and I. And we left our phones in the room. We're like, let's just capture this moment. Just us, you know. There's no one. And we opened the envelope and...
1: What happened?
3: Like, why wouldn't you just write down girl or boy? He wrote the chromosome.
1: Oh, so then you have to Google.
3: We're not smart enough to know what chromosomes are.
2: No, he didn't have his phone. So it was XXY. Is
3: it was
2: that
3: one
2: a boy?
3: Of those. So we asked the waiter, and so he
1: asked the waiter what the chromosome meant.
3: Yes, there was no one else.
1: He's there to serve you, buddy.
3: Well, he got out his phone, and then he's like, "Oh, you're having a girl." And we're like, "Where are you, girl?" And then he's like, "Oh, hang on, that's on the official website." That was like, and then he goes, "Oh, no, you're having a boy." It was a real roller coaster that dinner. Was I just right there?
2: Very you.
3: I know.
1: I don't think.
3: Nothing goes normal.
1: That's his job.
3: Write down girl or boy. Don't write the chromosome.
2: It's a bit of fun. If I was an obstetrician, I'd do that.
3: Like a power move.
2: Make this a bit harder.
1: What do other people do?
3: Well, I was looking online. There's a video floating around of two people dressed in inflatable sumo suits. What? One in blue, one in pink. They begin to do a fake sumo wrestle.
2: What, the pregnant woman?
3: And then the blue one wins.
2: I
3: think it'd be the two dads. I think it'd be like a dad and his mate.
1: Yeah.
2: Oh, yeah.
1: Laughs.
3: You'll like this one.
1: Yep.
3: You'll like this one. A father-to-be. Mm-hmm. They were having a little bit of a party.
2: Mm-hmm.
3: He rolled out in the backyard. He was holding a guitar, waving it in the air. They pump Metallica through the speakers, and then building up to the big drop. When you hear the drop, he starts smashing the guitar, and then the coloured smoke comes out of the guitar. Here's the drop. Here we go. And then... it goes in a sweet child of mine.
2: Oh.
1: What colour was the smoke?
3: Pink.
1: Pink?
3: Yep.
1: And they should have played pink.
3: Mum was holding a Jim Beam can.
1: They should have played Razzie Glass.
3: They should have too.
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1: Guys, I got some sad news.
2: What's happened?
1: I need to inform you of.
3: Talk to me.
4: You are about to enter the courtroom of Judge Judith Scheindlin. The people are real. The cases are real. The rulings are final. This is Judge Judy.
3: She's not brown bread, is she?
1: No. No.
3: Oh.
1: No. Sorry. I apologize. After 30
3: Very
1: years,
3: alarm, I stop you.
1: The 83-year-old judge is hanging up her funny little judge coat. Judge Judy is no more. Justice Judy.
3: Justice.
1: Well, she sold Judge Judy. She parted ways with a different TV network and changed to Judy Justice in 2021 for a truckload of cash.
2: To be honest, I thought she was older than that.
1: 83?
2: Yeah.
3: Yeah, she's quite crusty.
2: No, don't say that. That's a terrible thing to say. I just thought that she was like in her 70s when I was 10.
1: Yeah, I know what you mean. Yeah.
2: She's like an angry old lady.
3: She what about
2: angry
3: the bloke? What about the court martial?
2: But you know, hang on. That means like back then, she's like my age now when I thought she was an angry old lady.
1: Yeah.
2: Oh my.
1: You sound a bit like this.
5: She's a scammer.
6: I agree.
5: I never initially offered any money. Allow him to take it.
7: Listen to me.
5: But the officers were telling them that he wasn't. Yes. That he wasn't allowed to take it. Okay.
1: That's what she does to me in the meetings.
2: It's true.
3: Because you're a scammer.
2: So we were talking about this morning. Now, if you got done in Judge Judy's court, you never, like, went to jail or anything.
3: Well, the decisions are final.
2: It was a civil
3: The cases
2: court,
3: are
2: right?
3: real.
1: Well, I got some
3: Isn't that it?
1: I got some BTS.
2: The decisions are final. The cases are real.
1: So,
2: it was like Wendy doesn't like her neighbor's fence.
3: No.
2: And so they'd have to take the fence down.
1: Yeah, here we go.
5: What do you do for a living?
8: Right now
5: is not an answer.
8: I'm doing construction.
5: How many days a week?
8: It's
5: not an answer.
3: She's fierce. Yeah, so that's a great question, Lauren Phillips. So the decisions might be final, but are they binding?
1: Most Judge Judy cases end with a decision, and one party has to pay compensation.
2: Yeah.
1: The production company
3: interviewed out the front of court.
1: Yeah, the production company pays for it. That's why people agree to go on the show. But I will point out the participants don't apply to be on the show. The production teams look through small claims courts. Looking for cases that would make good television, and then they headhunt those people look, if you come on the show, if you lose, we'll pay you your fees.
2: So was she a real judge?
1: Yeah, she was a real judge.
2: She's a real
3: court. She's an attorney.
2: Judge.
3: I don't know if she was ever a judge. I think she was an attorney.
2: Oh, you don't?
5: We're done. Thank you.
9: Wait, Your Honor. We have a countersuit.
5: We are done.
9: We have a countersuit.
5: I know you do, and I just said to you, we are done.
9: But I have a police report
5: We
9: here.
5: Are... We are, I read your counterclaim, we are done.
9: What about my police report?
5: We are done. Did you hear what I said?
9: Yes.
5: Take your wife. We're done.
2: Oh, my God, it is me in the meeting.
1: Yeah.
2: That's me. No, we've just got one more thing.
1: No,
2: we are done.
1: Done. I'm Lauren.
2: No, we are done.
1: But we've got this event.
2: No, I don't care. Take your wife. Here.

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19: 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We're on, baby. Summer is coming. My name is Molly Rose. You're on Star 104.5. At this hour, I want to play one of the biggest artists in the world. His name is Harry Styles, but first, it's Vanessa Carlton. A few more music.

Monday night. We are, of course, the home of Gina and Maddie, your favourite breakfast show. And if you would like to see one of the biggest artists in the world, I'd be tuning in tomorrow because the guys have got family passes to see Bruno Mars. 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

0: Butterfinger. 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

It's Jor 685 and Jason Derulo. Do you remember the TikTok dance to this? Yeah, let's try and forget 2020. You're on Star 104.5. Your Monday night. Let's go back to a time where things are more wholesome. We all had a flip phone or barely a phone at all. It's Jesse McCartney for your more.

0: You're on Star 104.5 for your Monday night. My name is Molly Rose. After nine, your more music variety continues. I want to play you Taylor Swift's I Knew It, I Knew You. I'm obsessed with the song. It, of course, features as part of the Toy Story 5 soundtrack. If you haven't seen the movie yet, you need to. It's so good. And it's good for adults without kids too, in my opinion. Hey, did we all see Taylor Swift's dog, Wendy, walking down the catwalk with Tommy Hilfiger at New York Fashion Week? She's the only woman in the entire world that would have a dog that would feature at New York Fashion Week. We can all agree on that, right? Taylor Swift is going to play in the next 10 minutes right here on Star 104.5. 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
0: Hello, Coasties. Wasn't the weather so weird today? And that stormy, cloudy afternoon that we had, wild. My name is Molly Rose. Let's kick off your more music variety with one of the biggest artists in the world. It's

0: 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Tomorrow they're asking the question, how often do you wash your car? You are going to die when you hear how often Gina washes hers. It's Amy Shark now for your more music variety.
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0: 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It is driving me crazy. Nobody in this building is telling me what the secret sound is. If you haven't heard it, here it is. Cryptic, right? How's anybody supposed to guess that? Well, here are some of our incorrect guesses so far.
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Kato and John on Star 104.5 for your more music variety. God, this is such a good song. 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

0: Stella Lefty on Star 104.5. Happy Monday night. My name is Molly Rose. Of course, I'm about to get out of here, but your more music variety continues next. And of course, we have to play Lady Gaga.
1: Would you like to do Broadway?
2: 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Yeah, I mean, all of these things are open, but what I really want is to be a mom. That's my next starring role, I hope.
0: Oh, there she is, talking with Stephen Colbert late last year about wanting to be a mum over the weekend. She was papped walking through the streets of Los Angeles with her fiancé, Michael Polanski. This is so exciting. So we will play her after 10. Ray is coming your way as well. Plus tomorrow, make sure you tune in to Gina and Maddie from 8 a.m. for your next chance to guess that $20,000 secret sound. Someone on the coast is going to win that cash. So might as well be you, hey?
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1: We're going to check our mailbag very soon. We haven't done that for a little while, but we've got some actual real like packages.
2: We do. I've got something special for you that someone has sent in. It's kind of good for days like today.
1: Okay. Well, this is me telling you about my weekend. We've heard about your 90s day rave with ladies. Woke up Saturday morning, me and my lovely lady didn't have the kids, so we're like, what do we do? And I know you were out and about, so I thought, well, maybe what we do is...
2: You were sniffing around on Friday, like, what are you guys doing on the weekend?
1: So I thought to myself, I just want oysters.
2: That's such a Tim thing to say. I woke up on Saturday
1: and I want oysters. And we work near the fish markets. So I'm like, I'm not having it.
2: No.
1: So I actually think I Googled... like restaurants with oysters by the water. Anyway, we found one.
2: Yep.
1: Beautiful restaurant.
2: Yep.
1: Lovely. 12:45 booking. Bang. Oysters. Thank you.
2: Awesome.
1: About 1 o'clock, I had a bad oyster. I could feel it straight away.
2: That quickly.
1: Yeah, we didn't even order mains. We had to get out of there. And even today, I reviewed, yes, I'm wearing two pairs of undies. And that's for everybody's benefit. But it just gives me that extra little bit of security. Like, girls have security things. You guys walk around with all your security stuff, like your Spanx and stuff.
2: And we don't wear that just like for no reason.
1: Anyway, I feel secure, but the oyster got me.
2: Yeah, that quickly though, that's insane.
1: Well, I thought it was all done. So the whole plan was to kind of meet up with you later on Saturday. Like, I was out. When Rich was messaging me, like, come out. And I'm like, I can't. And you both were like, what? That's how sick I was.
2: Yeah. No, you've got to be really sick. So you were in and around the bathroom all weekend, which is not a fun time.
1: In bed, just on the porcelain throne, back to bed.
2: Oh, it's so...
1: Kush.
2: It's so sad. It's really...
1: It's okay.
2: It's the worst. No, but it's like nothing...
1: I miss coffee and all the other stuff that I can't have right now because it's...
2: Well, and tell everyone what you had when you thought you were good.
1: Yeah, about 8 o'clock on Saturday night, I thought I was good, so I ordered Indian. No, I know. I understand the error of my ways, and I'm paying for it today. Kush, what got you?
3: Spicy chili prawns, mate.
1: Yeah.
2: Ooh.
1: And how soon? Did you know real soon?
3: Nah, it was probably like, I ate it probably about midday or so and about 10:30 at night, then it got me, and then for the next couple of days I was just out for the count.
2: And can I ask, just to be specific,
1: double undies.
2: How chilly were the prawns?
3: They're not really that chilly. They were just crunchy and crispy and a little bit of chilli. They're really nice.
2: Okay, right. So yeah.
1: Real quick, Rebecca, what got you?
4: Sushi from the local food shop. I can't do sushi anymore.
2: Oh, yeah, because you get scarred, right?
1: Oh, no, I'll do oysters again. I'll be back.
2: Yeah,
4: I am scarred.
2: As soon as you return to solids, you'll be back on the oysters.
1: Straight away.
2: Yeah.
1: What are you doing Wednesday? Claire, what got you?
5: It was my mum. She had oysters. Don't ask me how many because she loves them. But she ended up in hospital because she was vomiting and having diarrhea at the same time.
2: Oh, my goodness.
1: Both ends. See, I'm lucky I don't have both ends, but hospital.
2: That's some severe dehydration right there. Are you okay? Do you need some water? Do you need some rice? Do you need some white bread?
1: I've got peppermint tea and
2: this.
1: And you.
0: Hey. 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
2: In a second, the new Apple products are confusing. We talked about an Apple Watch last week that kind of records the last 15 seconds of the conversation.
3: Yes, so you can always kind of refer back to it if you need to. If anyone's gaslighting you, I'm really into that. I'm so excited.
2: The new AirPods are live translating. You want to find out very soon kind of what you might be hearing in another language and catching people out. But in the meantime, let's do our mailbag.
0: The mail team. Mail time.
1: You got mail. Ricky Lee and Tim.
0: Congratulations. It's Monday, so let's check the mailbag.
4: I sent a message.
2: I mean, get in touch any way you like, really. 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
2: Do we have an email address? 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
3: Nah, no, just like our Instagram DMs.
2: But do we have an email? More importantly, the question is, do we have an email address?
3: No, I think we dropped that.
2: Why would we drop an email address? I love emailing.
3: I don't know.
2: Now, a little while ago, we asked about, like, you know, when you're asked to go over to someone's house and you're told not to bring something, for instance.
3: Yes.
2: We got this great idea from Lauren.
5: I make my own cherry tomato chili jam. It's the bomb. And people put it on their cheese boards. They put it out at the barbie. People try to steal it from their homes. It's that good.
3: That's so good. What a good idea, Lauren. I mean, we'd love to try it.
6: You're like Mona Vale's Meghan Markle.
5: Yeah, possibly I am.
3: Chili jam.
2: Look at this. Look at this. Now, we've taken some jars home already, but here's some leftover ones from Lauren. Thank you very much for sending those in. These are actually unbelievable. I put some on scrambled eggs, and I'm not
3: Did
2: even
3: you?
2: A, because I don't really like scrambled eggs, so I feel like it's a bit boring.
3: Also, don't do it today. It's a bit unsafe to do it today.
2: Should have a spoonful of it now and see
3: what
2: happens.
3: With everything going on. I had some, I chucked some in a stir fry and it was delicious. And this is saying something, Lauren. We must really trust you, because generally the rule is don't eat food that people give you.
2: Rosso said, remember when Rosso came in, we started, this was at the start of the year, and I said, what's your one bit of advice for taking on this big show? And he said, don't eat listener food. Except if you are Mona Vale's Meghan Markle.
3: Yep.
2: That is you, Lauren. Thank you very much for your chili jam.
3: Anyway, I have something for you, Tim. Someone has sent through something that's very, very close to your heart. We've mentioned it a few times. Every now and then you have a cheeky little vom. That's okay. It happens.
2: Sometimes.
3: It's cute. Sometimes.
2: I haven't throughout this food poisoning journey yet.
3: No.
2: Maybe
3: which
2: it's
3: is
2: just
3: surprising.
2: After more, it's more alcohol related.
3: Maybe it's more of a beverage situation, whereas the oysters are what have really gotten you going this weekend. The team from Pukes sent through some little special.
2: It's a box of pukes. What is this?
3: I'll open it up. They are medical grade vomit bags.
2: Hey, regulating Tim. We've just launched Pukes, medical grade vomit bags. We're just starting out and trying to get pukes into as many glove boxes, backpacks, travel bags as possible.
3: But this is really good because
2: so you have this in the car
3: in the
2: or
3: car.
2: Something.
3: So my friend's daughters are both really car sick.
2: And Mentos.
3: Oh, that's cute. And they always have to have little bags in the car for the little ones. So it is actually a wonderful idea.
2: Does
3: good on you guys.
2: Anyone else need these? Because I will take all of them.
3: Just pop a couple in your trench coat when we go out.
2: Thank you very much. Wow, that's good.
3: Isn't
2: I like
3: that good?
2: That. That's
3: such a good idea.
2: Pukes.
3: Anyway, keep your mailbags coming. We love it.
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1: We're asking now.
2: Of course you want to go to the toilet.
1: Yeah, I really do. What did you hear in another language?
2: And you got it.
1: You got it. You're like, hang on a minute.
2: I know what you're talking about.
1: Because
2: I did a couple of Italian classes in school. I know what you're talking about. Arrivederci.
1: Arrivederci. Jermaine's in here because he's just fresh from Apple Park. Because I'm talking about this because Apple's new AirPods can translate languages in real time.
3: Yes, live translation via Apple Intelligence.
2: You've tried this, right?
3: Yes.
2: Like I've watched a video of you sitting there listening to someone speaking in another language, but it translates it live to you in your AirPods. Is that right?
3: Yeah, you set the language in your settings, and then you hold down the stems, and then it will do a live translation mode.
2: And what's the voice that, is it like Siri's voice that it talks to you in?
3: Yeah, it's the voice that you configure in your settings app. It's really cool.
1: Is that good?
3: Yeah,
1: I guess
3: it's
1: that's
3: so
1: good,
3: cool.
1: Isn't it?
2: I would love that.
3: But also,
2: I would love it.
3: It works on the app as well. They have a translate app where you can do it.
1: Okay.
3: Well. Really cool.
2: So fun.
1: All right. So, but yeah, you're saying that, right? The nail salon.
2: Yeah.
1: So you can work out.
2: They can. You can hear if they're calling you a bitch.
1: Because do they really?
2: Are they talking about? Yeah. Yeah. And there are some. Because as soon as this feature was announced, everyone said nail salons are not safe. Like, whatever you're yapping about, probably us. You know, when you go in for a pedicure and then they really start chatting about your feet, probably.
3: I went and got a massage yesterday. And the person there was like, oh, I don't want you to massage me. I want someone else. Then I heard the chatter.
2: Did you have your AirPods?
3: I didn't have my AirPods in, but that's the time when you need them.
1: Maria, what did you hear in another language?
4: I was driving down the Hume Highway years ago, and a car that was trying to change a lane kind of sideswiped me, and they kept going. They didn't pull over, so I chased them down. When they finally pulled over, they were talking amongst each other, saying, just play the fool, make it you don't understand what's going on. And little did they know that I speak the same language.
2: What language were they speaking?
4: Greek.
2: Greek. Right. And so they didn't think that you could. That's amazing, Maria.
4: Yeah.
2: Did you say something back to them to just let them know?
4: Yeah, I did. Back in Greek, I said, hey, I'm Greek. I understand every word.
1: Yes, go, Maria. I love that. Because I would definitely do that if I spoke another language.
2: Oh, totally.
1: Yeah, it's almost impossible.
2: You wouldn't be able to help yourself.
1: No, that's it.
2: It's having the discipline to wait and really let them think that they've got you.
1: Yeah.
2: And then just a little.
1: I wonder if, because my step.
2: You would like, wait, it's wait, it's having the discipline to wait and really let them think that they've got you.
1: Yeah.
2: And then just a little.
1: I wonder if, because my stepfather was born in Germany. He's German. And he speaks fluent English. Mm-hmm.

0: What happens
1: when you think?
0: I don't really have it. I don't have it. Remember, we've done this on the radio before. I don't have it in an internal monologue.
1: You do, so when you think, what happens? What's the what happens in your head when you're thinking about whatever? Just think about something.
0: Okay.
1: No, not this. What are you thinking about?
0: Oh, it's a beautiful sunny day.
1: But so what did you see or hear in your head when you were thinking about a sunny
0: day? I don't know.
2: If you're practicing like an interview.
0: I don't know how to answer that. I know I don't have an internal monologue.
1: So do you just see the words?
0: Pardon?
1: Do you just see the words? If you're not hearing it, or are you just thinking about?
0: I don't really know how to answer that.
1: See what I mean? This is so...
0: I don't really know what you're asking.
1: When you think it's a beautiful sunny day outside, are you... You're not hearing, it's a beautiful sunny day.
0: No, I'm not hearing
1: that. But are you
0: that.
1: Seeing it
0: I'm
1: and they just thought,
0: I'm just thinking it.
1: I'm just going
0: to... We have to have this conversation in private because I don't really know
1: what's happening. No, we have to come back to this. Liz, we're coming back tomorrow.
0: What did you hear in another language, Liz?
3: I was having my nails done and I was heavily pregnant and I overheard the technicians in Vietnamese asking whether I was fat or pregnant.
1: Liz.
3: And they would never have expected. I'm 5'10" and very Aussie looking, but I had been a volunteer swim instructor on a charitable project in Vietnam.
0: Amazing.
3: And the word for shark, and we used to pretend we were sharks in the pool, is actually the same as fat. And so I could understand what they were saying about me.
1: Oh, Liz.
3: But I was so pregnant. I just nearly burst into tears.
1: Oh, Liz, I'm so sorry. That's awful.
0: Shark is the same as fat. That's kooky. Got a secret,
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1: And now Sarah Harris is joining us to try and find something for a listener to score $500. Let's do it. Are you both playing for people with Finder today? Do you like that?
2: That's good. It's just like
1: a bit short. Small, a bit short.
2: What's
1: I don't think, okay, what about you?
2: It's so basic. Like, we love our friends at Finder,
1: and
2: we love
1: that
2: that's their jingle.
1: And more
2: but
1: soulful.
2: I much prefer Joseph's version from The Voice last year.

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1: Tell you what, you're not going to find a better employee in Jermaine.
2: Well, he's working hard because he's taken the week off last week. So he's trying to suck up to Tim.
3: Making
2: look at him.
3: The most out of it. And you're sick as well. So we just want to make sure you're okay.
2: He's not sick. He's just shitty.
0: He's got good poisons. Taylor, what's going on?
4: Oh, not much.
0: Okay, good. That's fine.
2: Well, hopefully I can win $500 for you. How about that?
0: Yeah, Ricky's playing for you, Taylor. Let's go to James. Sarah's playing for you.
4: Come on, Sarah. You got this.
1: All right, James. All right, mate. It's always when they're so positive.
0: Yeah, I know.
1: You've got this.
0: What do you need $500 for, James?
4: Petrol money.
0: Good. See? I like
1: all right,
0: it.
1: Okay.
0: What about you, Taylor?
4: Oh, I wouldn't mind a little holiday away, but see how it goes.
2: All righty.
0: Well, all right. We're really full of confidence today from the guys.
2: Well, I'm up and about and chipper. Sarah's ready. She's in a finder stance.
0: The NFL was played in Melbourne on Friday with the San Francisco 49ers beating the LA Rams. You just need to yell out the answer to my question, basically, to win this money for your friends.
2: Great.
0: So it was the 49ers beating the Rams 27-7 at the MCG in their first regular season NFL game ever played in Australia.
2: Melbourne, Australia.
0: Were they saying Melbourne?
2: They were saying Melbourne.
0: No, they go Melbourne.
2: Well, the people on the that were in the US were saying Melbourne.
0: Yeah.
2: And then old mates on the ground, Melbourne.
0: The Victorian government reportedly paid around $15 million per game to bring the NFL to Melbourne, with the overall deal estimated to be worth between $30 million and $45 million. The NFL is one of the biggest sporting competitions in the world, attracting fans from countries across the globe. Now, in fact, the Earth is home to more than 8 billion people.
2: That was a good segue. I like that. That was nice. That was really
0: spread across seven continents. There's seven. Despite all those people living on land, most of our planet's actually covered by water. What percentage of the Earth's surface is covered by water?
2: 71%.
1: I was going to say 2/3. Would that have got me the win?
0: Look, if you were in first, maybe. Taylor, you got $500 thanks to Ricky's finder skills.
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2: Caitlin Bassett in the house. Now, Seabass. Speaking of in the house, Seabass. Our house is going to get a little bit busier over the holiday period.
3: So about the holiday, you mean at Christmas, right?
2: Yes, at Christmas time.
3: So talk us through, so at Christmas you will have a 8-week-old baby?
2: Eight
3: to 12,
2: yep,
3: maybe.
2: Yep. We're going to have a fresh puppy.
4: Okay.
2: We're getting a puppy the first week of December.
3: Yes.
2: So that'll be great. We have some in-laws coming to stay as well.
3: Some in-laws being
2: my partner's parents are going to come over. They'll visit the baby for the first time, which
4: will
2: be lovely. Sally and Ian, bless their cotton socks. We will also have his sister and her partner and their two children coming to stay with us over Christmas.
4: So that's plus six and a newborn and a puppy. So eight more bodies in your house.
2: Yep, pretty much. And recently myself. So yeah, it's going to be a full house. We have the space. This is why we have the space. So we've got some spare bedrooms and we'll get a couple of bits and pieces just to accommodate them.
3: Can you get a new baby?
2: Yeah, well, I mean, the baby's going to be perfect and sleep through the night.
4: Yeah, you'll be right.
3: Okay, let me just pause for a second while all the mums in Perth laugh. Yeah. There it is. Oh, that poor innocent child, they're saying.
2: Yeah.
3: By child, they mean you.
2: I mean, to start off with, it was just going to be Reese's sister and family. And then I think it was like, well, if they're coming over, his parents thought, well, we want to, because we want to spend Christmas with the grandkitties. Yes. And
3: have they heard of Airbnb?
2: They probably have. But, okay, to be fair, they're not going to stay with us for very long, is my understanding.
3: It's your understanding.
2: Is how I've been sold.
3: So, but not very long. Is that a week? Is that 2 days? What's not very long?
2: So his parents will be here for 2 weeks and his sister will be here for 10 days.
3: That is long. That's a long time. How old are the children?
2: 6 and 4, maybe. But they're going to be off travelling and going down south for part of it. So it's probably just going to be in the lead
3: using
2: up
3: you as
2: to
3: a base
2: Christmas.
3: Going...
2: In my head, it's probably going to be around 5 nights, maybe 5 or 6 nights.
4: And that's then in total.
2: Yeah, yep. And then they'll go down to down south. So they will be Airbnb-ing it. They've got cars, so they're a little bit more independent. I don't feel like we're going to have to ferry them around. But they've never been to Perth. His sister's never been to Perth. Which
3: so
2: I think
3: you're kind
2: is
3: of hosting them, like
2: we
3: because
2: are
3: you are
2: them.
3: You want to show them the best of Perth.
2: Yes,
3: like
2: exactly.
3: Yeah.
2: Yes.
3: So. With your baby, with your newborn baby and your newborn puppy.
2: And the puppy. I think it'll be great, but I'm slightly nervous just because I've never been through this before, so I don't know what the baby's sleep schedule's going to be like. I don't know, am I going to be fit to entertain people? Am I going to be just exhausted because I haven't been sleeping well?
3: Yeah.
2: Will I even want to put on clothes? Because I understand that when you're in the thick of it, you're just wearing pyjamas.
3: You're a dairy cow.
4: You are a dairy cow. Yeah, you are.
2: So we're just going to have to wait and see.
3: Oh, Caitlin.
2: But, yeah, I was slightly concerned.
3: You're brave.
2: Yeah. Like, it could be worse. I can think of all the ways that it could be worse, but also I'm a little bit nervous about
4: what happens if they settle in and they're having such a good time and then they decide to stay? They can save more.
2: I mean,
4: how are you going to say no?
2: If they're looking after the baby, then it's a different kettle of fish. If they're helping out. I think, though, like, his sister has kids. They get it. Like, hopefully.
3: That's what amazes me is because they do have children that they're thinking, oh, we should not be imposing on them at this time.
2: Mm. I mean, if it was me, I would want my own space, but that's just me personally. Yes.
3: But if it was me, I'd be saying, oh, she's got a brand new baby. I mean, so is Reese, I suppose. So the two of them have a brand new baby. The last thing they want is visitors, a house full of visitors, including little children. Mm. If the children are a little bit older, you know that they could play with a puppy or whatever, but they're still pretty young. Those kids need amusement and they're going to have their, screaming tantrums and whatever. They're going to have their witching hour and everything and you're like...
4: Send them over to Adventure World, let them run loose from your house.
2: I already have been looking into some of the activities they can do and I know that they're pretty proactive. They will go off and they'll go out and about. It'll be great to have them over for Christmas. In the past couple of years, we've gone over to Sydney and shacked up with them. So, I mean, is this returning the favour? Well, I guess. But
4: a couple of weeks. It's tough.
2: How long?
3: They didn't have a newborn baby at the time, did they?
2: No.
3: Let's talk Caitlin off the ledge, although I think I've talked her onto it.
2: I know. In my head, I'm like, they're my family. They love me. But now I'm apprehensive.
3: House guests and
4: so
3: new babies.
4: Not leaving.
3: Let's talk about that.
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2: Caitlin Bassett's in the house and she's heavily with child. We're very excited for the birth of this baby, Seabass. But you, come Christmas, you've going to have 6 visitors in the house.
3: Yes.
2: So 4 adults and 2 children, little children, yes. 6 and 4.
3: A newborn, a puppy and myself and Reese. So yeah. Eight of us, 8
2: and,
3: bodies.
2: And let's not gloss over the newborn thing because that I think is probably the biggest stress of all. Is it a good idea to have guests and a newborn? This is the question that we're asking. Mm. Let's go to Ali in Rockingham. Morning, Ali.
4: We're just wondering if this is a good thing. Have you been through this before?
5: I have an identical situation. Mm. And so, and it was, it turned out to be a bit of a nightmare. I'm sorry to tell you.
2: Okay, talk us through the situation. How old was the baby when the visitors arrived?
5: Well, we'd actually emigrated, so I fell pregnant the first week of actually getting in the country.
4: Oh, you're celebrating. Let's get on
3: it. Such a fertile land here in Australia.
5: For sure. So 9 months later, come September, I had my baby, and who is 3 weeks old, and we had 2 sets of visitors from the UK who were my husband's best friends. One had 2 adults and then 2 children, a 3-year-old and an 8-year-old. And the other ones were 2 adults who had no kids. And they were lovely, but obviously they didn't have kids and weren't going to particularly have children, so didn't really have a handle on the whole child situation. But they were like, before we come over, the adults that had kids said, oh, I hope it's okay. We've got a doctor's clearance and everything for the 3-year-old because he's just had a really big serious bout of chicken pox.
2: Oh, what? Oh, Ali, that's not what you want to hear.
5: I know. And I was like, being a really nervous first-time mum, never having had a newborn baby before, I was really protective, and I was hormonal as well, and I was breastfeeding through the night and I'd had no sleep, so I was, crying every 5 minutes. I'm like, no, that's fine. I'm sure it'll be fine. So basically they were staying for a month, within 2 weeks. I was like, oh, Connor, my baby Connor, who's going to be 18 next week, by the way, is that a rash on
2: his stomach? Oh, no.
5: Coming out. Oh, my God. Oh. Before I knew it, within 24 hours, he was absolutely covered in chicken.
2: Ali, that's the worst scenario.
5: Oh, my God. I was just like on my knees. My husband, I told him, and he could see my face. I was ropeable. I was going to kill him because I didn't want it to happen at that time anyway.
4: Yeah.
5: Because I said, it's just going to be so hectic. We've never been parents before. I never even wanted kids.
2: Connor must be glad to hear that.
4: You just wanted to practice.
3: Did they at least go off and entertain themselves, or were you expected to, entertain and cook and clean for them too?
5: Oh, everything. And then when I actually asked, would it be any opportunity that maybe somebody could give me a little bit of help with cleaning? They're like, we're on holiday. We haven't come here.
2: No way!
3: Stop it!
2: I would,
3: Ali, kick them out.
2: They are monsters.
3: How did you survive?
2: No wonder you left England.
3: I mean, you can't drink at that stage, I'm guessing, while you're breastfeeding. But what did you do to survive?
5: Oh, my God. I just had to keep going out for walks. I'm like, oh, you really enjoy walking.
4: Oh, she's just steaming.
2: Still get poxy little baby for a walk. That's what she did. Oh, Ali, that story. Oh, thank you. There's a cautionary tale. Seabass, no chicken pox.
3: Yep.
2: Draw a line through that. Laura's in Bennett Springs. Hello. Trying to give Seabass some advice here. Talk us through it. What's your take?
6: Look, I think all these stories, you're just going to get closer to the ledge. Look, I didn't have people staying, but I hosted Christmas last year with a newborn. Ooh. They were like, it's going to be hot. Instead of going out with the baby, we'll come to you.
2: Oh.
6: And you think, there's plenty of hands. You have a break because someone can hold the baby. No, I was a Christmas dairy cow. The baby doesn't want anyone else. It only wants mum. And it was so hot with the air conditioning, all the extra people. She was just in a nappy.
2: Yes.
6: I was in a room away from Christmas celebrations feeding because she was so unsettled with the amount of people in the house. They're all out in the pool having a great time, and there I am tidying up the kitchen with a baby in my arm and on the boob. So it was... Love my family, but it was.
2: And then they just swat off going, oh, that was great, thank you. And you're like, oh, my God, this is a nightmare.
6: So I'm like, get out of my house.
3: Yeah, they took all the good leftovers too, didn't they, the buggers?
4: Well, I've got to think, my mum, we've got a lot of people come over, mum, for Christmas Day, and she's just in the kitchen.
2: Yeah.
4: Oh, I feel for her so much. People are helping her, but there's not enough people to help for the amount of people that are there.
3: It's all the planning that goes into it as well. What time does the food need to go on? How much food do we need? Do we have all the plates? Do we have seats?
2: When does the turkey go in? Yeah. When does it come out? There's a lot. Thanks, Laura. Kim's in Melville. Hello, Kim. This is like group therapy at the moment, Kim. So talk to Seabass about having visitors and newborns.
0: Yeah, so my baby was about 6 weeks old, first child, so first time mum. And mother-in-law thought she'd come over from interstate for a visit on her way back from Ireland, you know, so planned it all.
2: Yeah.
0: That sounded like a good idea. 6 weeks postpartum, what could go wrong? Everything goes wrong because the wheels are falling off. And
3: I was about to say, that's what they told me. Yeah, 6 weeks is like D-Day where you want to give up.
0: Exactly. She acted like she was at a hotel and was, you know, what time will dinner be ready, things like that. And I thought, okay, we've got to get this sleep sorted because, you know, I wasn't really getting much sleep.
2: Yeah.
0: So sleep when the baby sleeps was, you know, something that everybody tells you.
2: But is impossible, by the way. Yes.
0: And she decided in the next room to teach herself how to play the Irish piccolo.
2: What? These people deserve a special place in hell. Like, that is...
0: Oh, my God. Absolutely.
2: And this woman, we know that she has had a baby at some point in her life, and yet she still did not have any empathy for your situation, Kim.
0: Correct.
2: Was she any good at the Irish piccolo?
3: Did she play some jaunty lullabies for you?
4: Ex-mother-in-law.
0: Not at all. No, it was a nightmare. I was in the room on my phone texting my husband saying, you need to do something about your mother.
2: Yes, or she won't survive. She won't. There's an Irish piccolo that's about to be placed somewhere very delicate.
4: Get it.

0: Kick It Forward. Good morning, Harry.
1: Morning, Haz.
2: Yeah, morning. Morning, guys. Yeah, it is tough to get in. Sean couldn't get a word in when he was in Melbourne a couple of weeks ago.
1: Tough. They're lined up everywhere.
0: I know. Does reel them in. Now, Harry, you went on the acclaimed podcast, Legitimately, which is run by our mate Sam, who does our social media, and you confessed to something quite shocking.
2: Great operation over at Legitimately, by the way. We got discussing. I'm a bit of an aviation guy.
0: Yeah.
2: And there's a quirk I've got when I sit down on a plane. You know, they close the doors.
1: Yes.
2: Final passengers are boarded, and the captain or the first officer comes over the PA, and they announce, you know, themselves.
1: Yes.
2: And who they're flying with today. Mm. And I like to take the opportunity to Google their names just to work out what we're dealing with.
0: Just to check their credentials.
2: Yes, check out their experience, you know, what equipment they've flown on.
0: And, if they've just broken up with their girlfriend.
2: Yeah, stuff
1: oh, you
2: like
1: don't want that.
2: So yes. You've got, it's a bit weird, but it's, you know, the case is usually, you know, Air Force experience, which is always good. So in a tricky situation, they'll be fine. But I found a couple good ones recently. I was off to Europe, luckily, over last June. David Gale was the captain of the Qatar flight.
1: Okay. And,
2: I'll just send you through some images to your phones, guys. You've got his golf scores there from 2017. I found his golf scores. He's quite handy. I was talking about him actually on the Legitimately podcast, and he commented on the Instagram post and said, "Come for a game of golf in Doha anytime you want." And then the other image there I've got is from a Virgin flight last month, and it was First Officer Greg Goodfellow.
0: Great name.
2: He's in 2013. He set the record for fastest person in a Boeing 737,
0: and
1: 642 knots.
2: Yeah. So this is where it gets really weird. I wanted to congratulate him after the flight.
0: Harry.
2: I went up to the cockpit and went, "Mate, so, this is super weird, but I Googled you."
1: You did not. You did.
2: Yeah, I did. And he goes, "Oh, great, cool. Probably get out of my cockpit."
0: Yeah, exactly.
1: Oh, is that all he gave you? No fanfare?
0: AVO.
2: He was actually great. He was actually really good. He loved to see it.
1: So, Big H, you sit down, the door's closed, you start Googling these dudes. Is there anyone you've come across you've gone, "Oh, no, we're in trouble here. Can we open the door? I'm back out."
2: Look, it's, you know, it's always interesting when someone's come off the Dreamliner, which has had some issues recently. with quite a large one last year. No, it's all pretty safe. The captains, they've got so much experience. Look, now I'm glazing them, so I better stop.
0: Now, Harry, I got on a plane the other day knowing that this, because I'd seen the footage of you and Sam talking about this, and I'm like, so I know Harry does this. And so I'm sitting there, and then it was a Qantas flight back from Adelaide, and they started talking. I couldn't understand a word they said. How are you hearing it so clearly that you know the correct spelling to Google it?
2: That's my worst nightmare. It doesn't always work. You have to. You're right. The PA system's so low sometimes.
1: Yeah.
2: I will really put my ear up to the to the roof. And like,
0: you are taller than me, so that maybe you are just better equipped, Steve. Maybe there's clearer air up there or something.
2: Agree. Yeah, I'll take that.
1: Harry, I've got another question about the pilots. When I was on the flight coming back after I had a few beers with you, the first officer comes on and talks about him and also the captain. Mm. Is that always the case? Because I haven't put a lot of thought into it. Or does the captain normally speak?
2: Okay, so what they usually do is, especially for an Australian domestic flight, is they'll fly one leg there and then they swap roles and the captain will fly the way back. Mm. So depending on who's actually flying the plane that day, usually other duties like PA announcements might go to the non-flying pilot.
1: Didn't know that.
0: Gotcha.
1: And he also has to make the tea and crumpets.
0: Yes, he does.
2: Yes, precisely. Navigation, all that kind of stuff.
1: Yeah. Oh, okay. Chuck a left.
0: Harry,
1: turn left.
0: Now, Harry, does this extend to other parts of your life? Like, I know that you're in a loving and happy relationship now, but before, would you, like, Google somebody before you went on a date with them, for example?
2: No, I'm not a stalker, Natalie.
0: Well, you've been stalking pilots for a while.
2: True. No, I'm pretty
0: it's very aviation-focused, your stalking, is that?

0: Yeah, that's
1: right. It's honed in the weirdness into the aviation world. Mm. So not so much Googling. I mean, it's always nice to know what you're coming up against, isn't it, on a date? Instagram's usually good for that.
0: Okay. Just checking. And also, what's Greg Goodfellow's home address? Don't pretend you don't know.
1: I don't know. He's fast. He'll get away.
2: He is fast.
0: Famously.
2: 642. Yeah.
0: That's right. Yeah.
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2: We are talking about when you Google somebody before you meet them. We're just talking to our old mate Harry Fitzgerald from Kick It Forward, who, when he's on a plane and he hears the captain or the first officer introduce themselves, so this is your captain speaking, my name's blah blah, he Googles them just to find out what their credentials are and...
3: Dives deep too. Golf scores.
2: Yes.
3: Speed records.
2: It's amazing what's online, isn't it? Mel's in Claremont. Hello.
4: Hi there. Good morning.
3: Good morning, Mel. Hi,
2: Mel, have you Googled someone before you've met them?
4: Oh, I love to Google a future colleague. So if they, like, announce that someone's coming on board, I like to check out, you know, if they have any interesting, quirky, out-of-work interests. One time I've come across someone and they enjoy hobby horsing, which is a really interesting way to see one of your colleagues before you've even met them.
2: Yes.
4: Doing some funky stuff on the weekend.
3: I've seen a lot of hobby horsing. Yes. It comes up on ESPN. They show these little
2: things. Yeah, it's big in Scandinavia.
3: It's weird as anything. But when you meet that person, you've already got this image in your mind, haven't you?
4: Well, that's the thing. And then if you're working in a really professional space, you're like, I know what you do on the weekend. You get on a broomstick with a horse head. Like, what is going on?
3: I'm not taking you seriously. You're giving You're leading a meeting.
2: That's a great thing to do because we get those emails too saying somebody's starting and they usually give a quirky fact like, oh, you know, they've got a dog called Charlie. Mm. But hobby horsing is next level.
3: It is. Mm. But
2: I've never Googled somebody when we've gotten those emails though. I'm like, oh, yeah, they are. Well, they usually post a picture of them and I'm like, oh, that's enough for me.
3: Yeah.
2: I know enough about them. It's amazing, isn't it? Thanks, Mel. Reese is in Alkemos. Hello.
5: Hello, how are you?
2: Great, Reese. Reese. Okay, talk to us about Googling someone before you meet them.
5: Okay, so a couple of years ago, I went to sell a dirt bike online through Facebook, and the profile that messaged me seemed a bit iffy, so I Googled the name, and it turned out the person that was wanting to buy the bike had a rap sheet that was 6 foot long, and he had just got out of jail for attempted murder of trying to kill someone he was trying to steal off.
3: Oh, Reese, great effort.
2: So you sold him the bike, though, right?
3: Obviously.
5: Yeah, I still got the bike, and I've still got it to this day because I just refused to sell it.
3: Man.
2: That's amazing, isn't it?
3: You hear that all the time. They rock up, they jump on, and see you later, buddy.
2: The quick test drive, and turns out it's really fast at getting away from you.
3: Yes. Oh, Reese, that's good thinking.
2: Yeah, Reese, that's definitely a lesson in there, I think. Excellent work. Let's go to Steph in Dawesville. Hello.
6: Morning, guys.
2: Okay, Steph. Did you Google someone before you met them?
6: I did. I had a job interview and I was like, oh, yeah, I'll just see sort of like where they've worked and what kind of history they have.
2: Yes.
6: So I checked out their LinkedIn. That was all legit. And then they came up in my, like, people you may know on Facebook. So it was kind of like a, you know, the algorithm sent me there.
2: Mm.
6: And I was really deep diving on their Facebook. I learned lots about them.
2: Yes.
6: And then I went to the job interview and we're talking about, like, she said, do you have any kids? And I said, yeah, I do. Like, you know, that makes me really worried about the hours of the job. And she goes, yes, I do. I do have a child myself. And I said, yeah, God, I don't know how you do it with four.
3: Oh, no. Don't give up much too early.
2: You've blown your cover.
6: It just came out. We were, like, vibing. And then all of a sudden we weren't vibing. And then I didn't get the job. It was like, oh, my God.
3: She's walked out going, this woman is stalking me.
2: Stalking me. Yeah, you need to keep the information they find out very close to your chest.
3: Steph.
2: That is a trap for young players.
3: Yep. You'd be a terrible spy, Steph, because you're supposed to keep the information, just lure them in.
2: That's right. So, well,
3: I don't know how it would go having four kids because I've got four. Well, how do you do it? You know, stuff like that.
2: Yeah, I see what you're saying. Yeah, that's much better. Thank you, Steph. Extraordinary.
3: That's unbelievable.
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2: We're talking about when a third party delivers the bad news. So when you get a mate to do it, Gina Davis got Ed Begley Jr. to tell her fiance that it was off and not to come to the movie set because she was getting it on with Jeff Goldblum.
3: She had a few marriages in a day, didn't she?
2: She did.
3: Yeah. Hey, if you're not up to the standard, sorry, buddy.
2: Yeah, exactly. Gotcha. Move them on. Susie Mindari, hello. What happened?
4: Okay. Well, I made a new friend. I got a message while I was at work on Monday from someone saying that she was on a cruise and with the guy that we both shared, besides him having another girlfriend also.
3: Whoa,
4: so
3: Sue.
4: There were three of us. So she sent me 42 screenshots also of his calendar, how he was trying to squeeze everyone in.
3: Wow.
2: How long have you been seeing this guy, Sue?
4: Well, look, I've known him the longest. So I've known him for 5 years. I've broken off with him multiple times for reasons of thinking he wasn't, well, we weren't compatible and whatever. But before he went away on his holiday, which he said, I'm going away for 3 weeks, he wished me a happy birthday and said he was hoping we could catch up when he got back. But he never mentioned he was going to be on a cruise with this lovely lady. That was not in the in his phone call, which I didn't take. He just left a message.
2: He failed to mention. Waiting. Yes.
4: Yes, we're all waiting for him to. They think he's going to contact me. But she basically upgraded to business class, left him in economy, and told him she never wanted to see him. So now we're thinking he's going to call me.
2: Yes, just work his way down the list.
3: So, yeah, Sue, can I ask you about the calendar itself?
2: Sean needs to know how it works.
3: I mean, because a lot of us think we're time poor, you know?
4: Well, he's retired, but we started comparing. Like, I was on the boat, and she was like, oh, he told me I was the first. I said, oh, no, I think I was. So we started comparing. I went to Teddy Swims. He said, oh, I didn't go to Teddy Swims. I thought he didn't want to go to Teddy Swims. He went to Teddy Swims. So we actually were on the phone for 2 hours comparing. It turned out, look, I am not surprised at all. And I'm not heartbroken. I'm actually okay.
3: Yes.
4: I feel terrible for her.
2: Yeah, that's obviously upsetting for her.
4: Yes, because she thought she was the only one in a long-term 2-year relationship.
3: Who's the third person?
2: Can I ask a quick question? How old is this guy? How old is he?
4: 67.
2: They never stop.
3: Wow.
2: They never stop.
4: No.
2: Come on, grow up.
3: Gina Davis got married 3 or 4 times, and we high-fived that.
2: One at a time.
4: No, but he had open heart. Oh, I'm probably saying to you. Well, if he's listening, I don't care. He had open heart surgery. He had just got home, and guess what he wanted to do? Because he wanted to make sure it still worked.
3: Well, to be fair, I back that situation
2: in. Yeah, that's right.
3: If I'm looking for an excuse and I found one like that, I'm using it.
2: That's amazing. Let's get a die at Ellenbrook. Hello.
5: Hello.
3: Hi, Di.
2: Okay, Di, we're talking about the bad news being broken by a friend. What happened?
5: It was not a pleasant situation. So a really close friend of mine and I worked together, and she was talking to me about this guy that was a consultant that used to come in to work, and we travelled a lot and stuff, and they used to hook up, and she was a bit smitten. And then another colleague from work, who I also had a really good relationship, had the same, we're sitting on a plane having a chat, and she's saying, oh, I can't wait to see him when we get to Darwin. We've got this planned and that planned. And I end up having to tell the pair of them that he was playing both of them.
2: Same guy.
5: But it was a government department. So there was a formal dinner that went pretty pear-shaped when they were all in the same room.
3: Oh, did it really? I heard they ganged up and pinned him.
2: Yeah, exactly.
5: No. My girlfriend's a fiery redhead, so she lost her big time with the girl, because they sat there. The guy and the girl sat there like touching legs and underneath the table. In front of, like, she picked up on it. They weren't aware at that stage that they both knew what was going on. Yeah. I just gave them the heads up to do something about it.
2: I think the guy's the perpetrator here. I think you can, if you're going to get angry at anybody, get angry at the guy that's playing.
3: I would have thought so.
2: Two of them.
5: Exactly right. That's what I said to them. Don't hold one another responsible.
3: Absolutely not.
2: You're a voice of reason.
3: And they're touching the legs under the table. That's why I sit. Look, see how far I am
2: from
3: you?
2: Yes, we have to, because you're a very handy man.
3: I tell you what, if there was a camera in here, you'd be in trouble.
2: Sean, there's cameras everywhere.
3: Well, let's go to the vision after this show.
2: Nikki's in Lansland. Hi, Nikki. Okay, was the bad news delivered by someone else? What happened?
0: Yeah, by my boyfriend at the time, by his father.
2: Oh, okay. Talk us through it.
0: Yeah, so we moved in together and about 12 months later, his dad came around. My boyfriend at the time played night netball with one of the night netball girls. His father came around when I was... I worked on a weekend, and he said, "Oh, he had taken her to this function and everything while I was working."
2: Oh, and I love that the dad stepped in and said, "You know what, my son's a dirtbag. You should know about this." Yeah, he's a good dad.
0: Yeah, yeah,
2: yeah, and don't trust anybody that plays night netball.
3: Good point, Nat.
2: No good.
3: Night netball.
2: Mixed netball at night. You know what I mean? You know what I mean.

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1: 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Nick, Lutzy and Susie O'Neill.
2: It's daylight.
3: I was just working out with Lockie and back at, what's his name? Know-it-all Nick.
4: Know-it-all Nick, yeah. Yes.
3: The shitter situation.
4: Oh, yeah.
2: Oh, the toilet.
4: We've got quite a problem.
3: Sorry, toilet as you call it.
4: Yeah.
3: No, but yeah, it's...
4: Shitter's full.
2: In case people who are listening don't know what a
3: shitter is. Because Lockie reckons level two's out of... our swipes don't work, although it worked on Friday, so we're just trying to work that out, which means we have to go down to the ground floor, then walk up steps to the first floor, then go to the back of the first floor. I mean, that's a half hour.
2: I just did it in the break, in the half fivers club.
3: Nick's going to go try it.
4: It didn't work. My swipe didn't work before with them. I'd do that. I had to go down, so did Sue's.
2: Our whole floor is being dismantled.
4: It's crazy.
2: Yeah.
4: And the amount of tradies out of here really early.
2: I know.
4: Open the lift and there was all these tradies.
3: Yeah,
4: I was
3: they're here nice and early.
4: Good morning.
3: I got this done.
2: It's a bust.
3: Yeah,
2: of Lutzy.
4: That's cool.
3: The thing is, it's not me.
2: Could I have a look?
4: Is it someone we'd know? Is it a famous person?
3: Well, it's like, is it me? Or is it, it's someone.
2: It's a man.
3: It's a man.
2: So basically it's a plastic bust.
3: And
2: so
3: it's
2: you
3: a man that works with us. But it's either me or Nick. It could be you. Who else? Lockie,
4: Dylan,
3: Nick, Timu.
4: Oh.
2: It's plastic and it's, well, explain what a bust is. It's like those Greek statues.
3: Yeah.
2: Just up into your waist, no arms.
3: So I'm interested.
2: I reckon it's a cross between all of you.
3: Yeah,
2: I can see a little bit of Nick.
3: Yeah.
2: But it looks older than Nick. I can't see Lutzy at all.
4: Did you put this nose into Timu? Like, did you?
3: Yeah, I gave them photos of a person.
2: And, not you.
3: Well, it's one of the men.
2: Guess.
3: It's one of the men.
2: Oh, it's a guess. We got to guess who it is.
4: Right.
3: Out of Dylan, Lockie, Nick, me, Nick. Who else is there? Yeah, that's the group essentially.
4: Okay.
2: It could be an old Lockie. The person looks about 60. They look about 60.
4: They do look old.
3: The thing is,
4: the nose is massive.
3: I got two done. Honker. And this is from the famous bust makers, Le Bulge.
4: See?
3: There's a better one in here that is the actual person, which
4: it's,
3: is
4: it's coloured. Got like my hair.
3: Yeah.
2: Yeah.
4: But then it's got, I reckon, more of a face of Lockie.
2: Yeah.
4: Meets Lutzy.
3: Yeah, it's almost like Timu knew all of us, dug into our algorithm and knows all of us.
4: Yeah.
3: So,
4: Yeah, yeah, okay. All right. Well, there you go.
3: Yes. Nick, Know-It-All Nick is on the line from, I presume, level two staircase right now with the toilet update. What's happening, Nick?
5: Come in, Mission Control. Come in. You can hear by these beautiful acoustics down here.
3: You're in?
5: I've made it to level two. I'm in, my friend. I'm in.
3: So the swipe on the back steps works to get to level two.
5: The Susie O'Neill secret escape backstairs do work.
4: Ah, good.
3: Okay. Good to know. Thank you, Nick.
4: Okay, so we can go to the toilet via level two. For everyone listening, if you were wondering, our bladders will be okay. We're going to make it through this together.
3: Well, we all have problems at some stage during the show, usually.
4: Oh, yeah. All right.
2: I've already been.
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1: 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Nick, Lutzy and Susie O'Neill.
2: I went to Gari actually on a swim tour, Swim Tours Australia. There was heaps of mums on the tour as well.
3: Can you talk us through what who goes?
2: Doesn't. Anyone can sign up to it, just sort of swimmers or, you know, one lady from...
3: Weekend Warriors.
2: Yeah, one lady from Tasmania signed up and she was the... she didn't know anyone. Imagine doing that.
4: Just came by herself.
2: Yeah.
3: Flew up from Tassie.
2: Yep. And just came along and we drove out to, up to Rainbow Beach, then caught the ferry across, then went to Yurong.
3: So you meet at Rainbow Beach.
2: Yeah.
3: And then you're together sort of from that point forth.
2: Yeah. Oh, nice. And then you go into little lakes and you swim in lakes and come back and chat and have a few drinks. And there was a guy on the tour actually who was amazing who could recite poetry from start to finish, like really long poems, like Clancy
3: Rip McCall kind of, but
2: Clancy.
3: Geez, traditional ones.
4: That'd have really been fun around the fire.
3: Man from Snowy River kind of business.
2: Exactly.
3: Oh, that's pretty cool.
2: It's actually pretty good skill.
3: That would be good. I know it sounds
2: It sounds nerdy.
4: It also feels indulgent. Like, let me tell a poem.
3: Oh, no, a little bit. But
2: he's not like
3: if
2: that.
3: If they were egging him on saying, do one of your poems.
2: It's really good. Like, it's amazing. Like, you don't see, I don't see poetry. People do poetry.
3: It's really hard to.
2: And he says it as a story.
3: Because it's hard to do poems because, it's the different ways you say it make a big difference. I did one for a bloody funeral once.
2: Oh, God.
3: And I was like, that's not how you say that bit.
2: Like storytelling.
3: Because you're pausing in the wrong spot and whatever. But, yeah.
2: Anyway. Yeah, but after going away in the weekend, there was a lot of mums on the trip. Who have a lot of kids at school and blah, blah, blah. They're just hanging on by a thread, everyone.
4: Oh, yes.
2: I don't have kids at school anymore.
4: Did it take you back?
2: But it took me back and I thought, a week to go before school holidays. We were like, because all the school sport on the weekends and homework and exams and formals, been heaps of formals around.
3: It's full-time situation, isn't it, really?
2: My heart goes out to you guys and hang in there for one more week.
4: Yeah, 5 days to go. Well, actually, good news on our show.
2: Thank God I'm not there.
3: Thank God you're not there, mostly. Yeah. Probably that's A.
4: Well, good news I was going to say on our show, Sue, is for the mums, because we're giving a trip away to the Cook Islands this week.
2: Yeah, I mean, there's dads as well, but I just wasn't mixing with any dads who were talking about it on the weekend. There were just ladies. The guy who was doing the poetry, he was 70. His kids have well and truly grown up.
4: Did he do a poem about it?
2: Trying to think of one.
3: That's pretty cool, though. I like that. I miss that kind of doing that sort of sport.
2: That culture.
3: You know what I mean?
2: Like sport.
3: We used to do it in running a bit, where you'd go away for weekends. Yeah. You know, like 500K road relay was a big team event where you went and you're high-fiving after runs and you're in minibuses. You know, just that kind of vibe. It's like, it's so cool.
2: It is really good. You get really good endorphins.
3: Yeah. And good friends.
2: You're active.
4: Yeah. Everyone comes together.
2: Yeah.
4: Yeah. But we are. And the last swim on the last day, you're a bit hungover.
2: I was a bit hungover.
3: Did you get the number for the lady from Tasmania? You're going to catch up with her?
2: I didn't get her number, but I will catch up with her because she's got a very important position in Tasmania.
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1: 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Nick, Lutzy and Susie O'Neill.
2: I was away on the weekend on a swim trip, and we were talking with some friends about, I don't know, swimming training and blah, blah, blah. Things came up. And for some reason, I started telling them the story about how when my... I still think of it now. I was so embarrassed of something that my mum made me do at swimming training. And I still can't believe she made me do it. And I hate how you just did whatever your parents told you to do back then. But, I mean, if you're not a swimmer, you probably... Maybe you don't think this is embarrassing. But I had sprained my wrist for playing tennis, but I still had to go swimming training. And right. I was able to do kick, so I could put my hand on a kickboard. And because I had a bandage around my hand, my mum thought that to keep it waterproof, I should wear a big washing up glove on my hand. Remember the big, back in the olden days, people would wash up with big gloves
3: on.
2: It
3: half came up your forearm.
2: It came up to your rubber.
4: Rubber gloves.
3: Rubber. Yeah. They were hard to get on.
2: It came up to your elbows and they were big, usually pink. The thing that was pink, my memory of it is pink. Put on a big rubber glove up to my elbow and gaffer tape it or whatever, masking tape. To make it waterproof. I had to go swimming training. I was about 12 years old with a big rubber glove on my hand.
4: How did you get bullied for that?
2: Yes. I got so bullied. I still remember. It still brings back. I mean, that was, what, nearly 30 years ago?
4: Did you get a... Please tell me you got a name.
2: All I knew is that
4: glove
2: everyone...
4: Glove O'Neill.
2: Everyone was teasing me. Like, I was the joke of the day. And I was like, Mum...
3: Of all the options. I mean, even a Coles bag would have been
2: better,
3: less.
2: Cooler.
4: Yeah,
2: like cooler. More, as in, you know, not as daggy, as a big rubber.
3: Heaven forbid, a see-through bag with just a rubber band.
2: So at least they knew. You know, that, like, and,
3: just, you know.
2: Also, why couldn't I just get the bandage wet? I didn't even have a cut on my
3: just
2: hand.
3: Just take the bandage off for 10 minutes while you have a swim.
2: Some of the things your mum...
3: Yeah, it wasn't a cut. You're right. So there was no need for it to be dry. Yeah.
4: And you listened to her and did it.
2: I'm sure I've done embarrassing things to my kids as well.
4: I'd love to hear it. Can we do 13, 24, 10? How'd your mum embarrass you?
2: Yeah.
4: Like, do you have an actual visceral memory of mum embarrassing you with something she made you do or a story?
3: Just haircuts I look back on.
4: Oh,
3: see photos of me as a kid. It was just a bowl.
4: Me too. What's with that?
3: There must be a better option.
4: How could they have done that and looked at you and gone, yeah, he looks good for school.
3: That's good. He's ready to go.
2: I think that was the easiest cut for them to do. They cut your hair, right?
3: My mum
2: used to cut mine as well. She put sticky tape across our forehead. I'm sure a lot of people had this one. Yeah. And you just cut on top of the sticky tape.
4: Stop it. They did that?
2: Yeah, that's how I got my fringe.
3: Well, I think a lot of people just sitting there.
4: I thought I just had a bowl in my head and mum just cut around the bowl because it genuinely looks like complete bowl.
2: And then it became cool again, didn't it?
4: It's trendy
2: when
4: now.
2: My son was in year 12, they were having bowl cuts.
3: No, thanks. I've got friends that still do it. Who does it? Someone, a footy player does it. I go, mate, I don't care who's telling you this. Stop.
4: You know what, mum?
3: Turpin does it. I'm like, mate, what do you... He's like, no, that's fine, mate. Everyone loves it. I'm like, Jake? Who loves it, Jake?
4: Yeah. My mum made my sister, you know, she used to have braces. And back in the day with the braces, she had like an underbite and she had the big headgear where you had the forehead and the chin strap.
2: And around the back of your head as well?
4: And there's a big wire that comes out the middle.
3: They were inhumane.
4: And
3: those
4: my sister didn't want to wear it to school. And
3: really?
4: She? And the mum goes, you'll be fine. You look great. Wore it to school. Mistake.
3: Come on.
2: Does she have straight teeth now?
4: Yeah, they are straight. It was
3: like, now they'd call her Bane. Like, she's a Batman villain. Like,
2: Bane, I didn't work out.
3: You can't. They were wicked, those things.
4: Bad, weren't they?
3: Bad.
4: Technology's come a long way in the teeth department.
3: You're wearing, like, a prison cell on your head.
4: You really were. You're Hannibal Lecter.
3: It was like serial killer business.
2: It's like having the word loser.
3: You might as well. You might as well do that.
4: Let's go one here. Lauren on 13, 24, 10 from Rothwell. How'd your mum embarrass you?
5: Susie, I'm feeling you. I broke my arm and my mum went to the local vet to get a vet glove, because I live near a farm, so they had the really long ones that you use when you're helping a cow give birth. But yeah, I had to wear, and so as a five-year-old, it literally went up to my armpit. I'm feeling you. Triggered some memories for me.
2: Did you have to wear that to school? Wear it around to kindy or whatever you were at?
5: No, on holiday, so even worse. With all the poor kids. Awful.
3: That is like a life sentence.
2: What are they doing?
4: Yeah. It's bad, hey.
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2: I was thinking, how did Mum embarrass you?
3: Yeah, don't embarrass us, Mum. I was talking about how my mum made me wear a big washing up glove to swimming training to cover a bandage. I was so embarrassed. We've got heaps coming in.
2: Yeah. Oh, well, I was going to say we had a text on the text line.
4: 0457 611 069.
2: Said everyone, I mean everyone, had backpack sacks, like for, or back...
5: I had one, a knapsack bag. I had one of those.
2: Yeah. That's what you wore to school, what you brought to school, your books and stuff. I had a bright, glowing suitcase that Mum made me bring in and painted the handle pink so I could find it clearly.
5: Why?
3: Why would a mum do that?
2: They didn't leave a name.
5: A suitcase?
2: Yeah.
3: Like a rolly one?
2: Yeah, I think like a rolly one, like an airport suitcase.
5: So you'd have to unzip it and like get your books out.
2: Yeah, so do it that way.
3: That's embarrassing.
2: And colour the handle. Mum.
3: Why do they do that to us?
5: It's like we're experiment. See if we can get away with this one.
3: Toughen you up. Mm. Megan out of Hendra, how did your mum embarrass you?
6: When I was younger, I went on a horse riding camp, and everybody had their professional gear and their white horse riding helmets, and I didn't have a helmet, so my mum made me wear this bright pink bike stack hat that was like, it was massive. It was like a Lego man head. It was, I was only seven, but I still remember it as one of the most humiliating everyone, but it was so cute, but it was humiliating.
5: Yeah, and you'll never forget it.
6: Probably have remembered it when it was about 45 years ago,
5: Yeah, for life. And they still do it when you grow up. I remember in 2000 at the Olympic torch relay, we were doing a live cross from the Botanical Gardens, and Mum uses acts of kindness to embarrass me. Like she came up as I'm on stage at the Botanical Gardens, like big crowd and everything, with a washing basket.
2: Stop it.
5: Because I was on the torch relay.
3: No.
5: She was going, here's all your clean ironing.
3: No.
5: Your underpants.
2: No. she didn't do that then. No,
5: you give me your dirty stuff.
3: And how old were you? Your 20s?
5: I was working. I was in my early 20s.
2: Why did she do it then?
5: Because she wanted to make a statement.
3: That's embarrassing, Mum.
2: Gary out of Cedar Grove. How did Mum embarrass you?
7: She constantly embarrassed me all my life, but I was probably 10 and I broke my front tooth and they capped it at the dentist, but the cap they had on it kept going dull, so Mum thought it'd be a good idea to go and get Brasso. And she made me clean it whenever we were going to a function. Oh, make sure you polish your tooth. You know?
3: What's Brasso?
5: Brasso's what you, like, if you had, like, a medal.
3: Oh, metal.
5: You'd clean one of your Olympic medals with Brasso.
7: Well, back in the day, like, I'm 65 now, but back in the day, that's all they'd done is cap your tooth. And, you know, once you're old enough, they'd fix your tooth up.
5: Yeah.
7: But, yeah, everywhere I'd get in the car and she'd go, have you polished your tooth?
3: So was it shiny? Was it metal? It was metal.
5: Yeah. It had a metal cap on it.
2: Gary had the OG.
5: So it's like a trophy. It's a trophy polish on Brasso.
2: He had the OG like grills.
3: It was shiny.
5: Yeah. Ahead of your time, really.
2: Yeah.
3: Sparkling. How funny.
2: And we've got Neetha from Nersha. Good morning, Neetha. Well, how did Mum embarrass you?
8: Good morning. Well, back in the day, we didn't have sunscreen like we have today, and I really burned blisters. So my mum had this huge pot of Vaseline that she carried and she would smear me top to bottom, and I was this shiny kid running around with the Vaseline. And to this day, I can't stand Vaseline near me.
5: Of course you can't.
8: So I'll be standing in the middle of the swimming pool and I'll be trying to swim and pretend I don't hear her. And then my brothers had to drag me out so that she could smear me again.
3: Any sense.
5: Makes no
3: sense at all.
5: None. But you look like you're about to swim the English Channel. they put pig fat on Susie Moroney before she did that.
3: You would have made a hell of a mess everywhere.
5: Imagine that.
2: You'd be traumatised.
5: Oh,
3: you'd be sliding
5: God.
3: Around the place.
2: Oh. Let's go one more. Chantel out of Morayfield. Wrap us up. How did Mum embarrass you?
9: Good morning, guys. We're sticking with your colour theme, Nick. I was sent to school on the first day in fluorescent orange. We didn't have uniforms in New Zealand. Head to toe with orange shoes, even down to fluoro orange socks. And just to make matters worse, that was so that my mum actually, if she was nervous because obviously first time away from her, and there was a shoe drive past, she could see me in the playground and know that I was okay. just to add one real icing on top of that, just the last little sprinkle was we've been to Australia to visit family, so I actually went with an I Love Australia school bag as well.
3: Oh, my God.
9: I actually have the photos of it from when it happened.
3: Oh, my God. So bad. That is unbelievable.
5: So she can see you. Yeah.
4: It's like driving past.
5: This is like before find your iPhone. It was like, I can find her. She's wearing
9: find my
3: file. She would have seen you. You would have been sitting by yourself somewhere. Star 104.5.

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1: 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Nick Lutze and Susie O'Neill. It's Nick Lutze and Susie O'Neill's
2: producers press conference.
3: All right,
4: settle down. We only have time for one question each, please.
3: Sorry, Suze.
5: Oh, I was just funny that I thought I'd help out, but I was like half eating a sandwich. I had no idea what I was saying other than...
6: You were filling a gap.
5: But Brisbane gets coffee. Press coffee.
6: Brisbane press coffee.
3: It's the food, man.
5: Come on, let's get this done.
4: Yes, Susie, Lachlan Sands here from Mortified Musings. You were quite happy to throw your own mother under the bus telling all of Brisbane about a time she embarrassed you in front of all your friends. Surely there's a moment where you have embarrassed your own kids, or are you just a gold medal standard parent?
5: I'm sure I have embarrassed them, but excuse me.
3: Sorry.
5: I think the good thing about being a mum is you don't realise you're embarrassing. You don't do it on purpose. So no. I would have done it, like my mum when she put me in the big washing up glove. But I've done a thing similar, but I don't know what it was for them. They'll go through therapy one day.
6: I'll get a radio show one day and reveal all.
7: Yes, you look good today.
8: Ash from The Age. Nick, your birthday was yesterday and you got some prezzies from the team here, but have you received anything from your family yet?
7: You know what? No, not yet, actually.
6: And what a hurry, given that your birthday's over.
7: It always happens. I'm getting stuff, I think it's coming from online. They basically said to me, you've got something coming next week. It's just not here yet.
5: I wonder what it is.
7: Yeah.
5: Is it a family present?
7: Yeah, it was a bunch of, the family all put in for it. It's a nice new pair of sneakers. I know what it is.
5: Oh,
7: so
5: great.
7: It's coming. It's just not here yet. And then my sister, who was meant to give me other present on the weekend, bailed out of coming to see me because she was a bit too tired. So she's got my other presents. I haven't got that one yet either.
5: Okay.
7: So, you know.
6: Which one was too tired?
7: Laura. Laura's a bit too tired.
5: Oh, she's about to have a baby.
6: Oh, she's pregnant.
7: Yeah. Oh, yeah. But still.
6: She can blame that, though.
7: Yeah, she did sort of.
5: It's tiring growing a baby in your stomach.
7: Hey, it was my birthday soon.
6: Still pathetic not going to his birthday.
7: Thank you. I wanted my present. See my family.
6: Who's that? The quantity.
4: Lutze, Nick Davis, the Gabba Gazette. You and I were both at the Lions thumping win over the Crows.
6: We were right in front of Saturday night.
4: Now, due to an AFL finals quirk, you and the rest of your box were the only people in the stadium allowed to drink 4X.
6: Yes.
4: Can you just tell me what power tastes like?
6: That is incredible. You're absolutely right. Because it's the AFL finals, and obviously you have a sponsored arrangement with another brewer, you can't get 4X. Anywhere. Obviously, usually you can. 4X are a proud sponsor of the mighty Brisbane Lions. But our box had 4X Golds. We were the only people in the entire stadium drinking 4X Golds. That's power. Power of.
7: And what did 4X. It taste like, you know?
6: Like glory. like victory.
7: Yeah.
6: Like, as good as all the thing. Icy cold, gummy. Do I have to tell you?
7: No, I'm not.
6: You got a tattoo, though.
4: That concludes the press conference. We'll be taking no more questions. 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
1: 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What
2: I
1: thought would be the
2: last time I saw. I mean, what next for Taylor Swift? Oh, the accolades just keep on coming. It's Grammys. It could be Costas one day. Who knows? There's a new little thing on her CV, which is really quite incredible. Take us through it, please, Producer Lucy.
3: I think this is excellent, and no one saw it coming, especially Taylor Swift herself, I bet.
2: No.
3: She didn't hit the lofty heights and go, gee, you know what I want next? A series of bugs named after me.
2: Yes, that's the one.
3: But here we are, the Swiftie Phyllis, a newly discovered insect group, which means there's several insects now named after Taylor Swift. So the group together is the Swiftie Phyllis. Now, in that group, there's the Swiftie Phyllis Taylor-ay, named after Taylor.
2: They look like fleas, by the way.
3: They do, yeah. They're slightly yellowy in colour. I'm sure they're absolutely microscopic. But there's the Swiftie Phyllis Taylor-ay. There's the Swiftie Phyllis Intrepidus, named for her 2008 album Fearless.
2: Okay, sure.
3: Like Intrepid. Mm-hmm. Swiftie Phyllis Amateur, named for her 2019 album Lover. And the Swiftie Phyllis Poetorum, named for her 2024 album, The Tortured Poets Department.
2: Oh, I don't know if this is an honour. Like, if you're a celebrity and they go, hey, great news, we found a dirty little bug, now we're going to call it your name. So you're linked to this bug now forever.
3: Yeah, so scientist Sarah Schroeder said that the Taylor Swift naming felt authentic to her because she's a lifelong Swiftie and wanted to honour Taylor, and she felt that the insect's pale yellow and red colouring reminded her of Taylor Swift's blonde hair and red lips.
2: That's not the comparison I'm seeing. We see this dirty little bug that looks like it's going to burrow into your skin and feast on your blood, and you're like, you know what? The tones of it just remind me of Taylor Swift's beautiful wavy blonde hair. That's not what I'm feeling at all.
3: I mean, I think it is an honour, but maybe we've just reached the point now where Taylor Swift's achieved so much that this is just what it's come to. She's getting bugs named after her.
2: Yeah, maybe. Do you reckon she needs approval? Like, can you just name a bug after somebody? Swift was like, no, you're not doing that. I don't want my name associated with a new type of insect.
3: I wonder if Taylor Swift now comes out and says that, and then what does scientist Sarah Schroeder do? Then she goes, well, now what? We're going to have to kill off the bug species.
2: Yeah, maybe it's just something you don't have any control over because it's been happening for a long time. For example, there's a lot of breeds of flies that have been named after celebrities. Did you know this?
3: Have you done a deep dive into celebrity bug names?
2: Yeah, absolutely. At least four that I can think of. There's Flies Minnelli. Also Miley Flores. Have you seen that particular species
3: serious?
2: Of fly? Yeah, Miley Flores. And also Billy Flylish. Have you guys seen Billy Flylish? Okay, yep, no. Not really. What about some of the ants that have been named after celebrities as well? Kim Kardashian ant?
3: Oh, my gosh. Are you just making this up
2: now? Scarlett Johansson ant? Oh, yes.
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1: On the weekend, went for a run. And I like to do this on a Saturday morning. It really sort of starts your weekend nicely. Around about 6:30, and I was going for a trot along the Esplanade, and I saw something which I've never seen before in my life. And I think I can comfortably say, I think it was a hen's party going for a run, which I can safely assume was the start of their hen's day.
2: Was it a full run club, or was it just the bride and her bridesmaids, so a little group, or was there a cast of thousands?
1: It was definitely the bride and her bridesmaid because, and it's something I've never seen before in my life, it was about five, maybe six girls who were in genuine running gear. So all the stuff, probably Lululemon.
2: And the top-notch gear by the sounds.
1: Yeah, the good stuff. But the bridesmaids had a sash saying bridesmaid.
2: Yes.
1: And what I assume was the bride had a little tiara on. And then it took me a good, I don't know, maybe 200 metres to process and be like, I think that's the start of a hen's party.
2: Did they look like they were having fun?
1: Yes, they did. They looked like they were absolutely up and about. I mean, I never knew if it was a hen's party or a buck show that any group has started the day off by going, hey, let's get up nice and early and let's go for a run before we get into all sorts of other festivities. Well, can I just say, this is awesome.
2: What kind of age bracket are we thinking that these girls were?
1: I think they could still be in their 20s. So let's say if they were sort of 28, 29, uh-huh. It could be a Gen Z thing.
3: Gen Z alert. Gen Z alert.
2: Gen Z, okay. So they're up early, they're running for a hen's party because they're so healthy and they love themselves.
1: Mm. Whoa, cop that, Gen Zers. Absolutely love yourselves.
2: There's just no way I'm doing that on my hens. Whenever that may be, I'm not starting the day off with a run.
1: Yeah, I think it's fantastic. It's different. And that's the best thing about Gen Zers is they go, do you know what? To hell with tradition, to hell with what we're supposed to do. We do things our way. Who knows? Maybe they did sort of go back to the norm, and that is, you know, a sea of penis straws and all sorts of champagne. But for that moment there, I'm like, that's such a random healthy way to start a hen's party. Producer Maggie, you are our resident Gen Zer.
4: Indeed, yes.
1: I mean, do you know of people doing this? Would you do that? Your attitude towards hen's parties?
4: See, I'm very much, I would do this, but I don't think my friends would want to do it.
1: Okay.
4: Like if I said, hey guys, it's my hen's show, we're going for a run, all my mates would be like, what? Really? Mm. Like I think I'm probably the healthy one of my group.
1: Right.
4: I reckon I could convince them if I said we're going to back it up with some festivities later, but I've seen a lot of like Gen Z starting to do really healthy things and healthy trends, and they're doing crochet and they're doing running and they're doing all this stuff, but they don't back it up with the festivities later. It's like a
1: right.
4: full shift. I'd have to go half-half.
1: So you're going for a run with a penis straw.
4: Exactly
1: yes,
4: right.
1: Yes, yes, yes.
4: Correct.
1: Yes, yes, yes.
2: Doesn't Maggie scream that? Maggie, here's a question though. You are the bride and you're saying, all right, three besties, you hate running, but because you're bridesmaids and I'm the bride and you have to love me and have to do this, you have to run with me on my hen's day.
1: It's my day, okay?
2: Yeah, would
1: do
2: they do
1: what
2: it?
1: I say.
4: I think I'd be in some trouble. I don't think they'd be stoked. Just thinking of my best friends, I don't think they'd be super stoked with it. But
1: okay.
4: Two of those are millennials because they're older than me, so maybe that's it. There you go. It is a Gen Z thing.
1: Well, you're just on the outside of it, producer Lucy.
2: Yeah, yeah. I mean, my friends also wouldn't want to get up and go for a run, but they're just not active.
1: Yeah, I think this is so cool because afterwards I got about 500 metres around. I was like, gosh, I should have stopped one of those girls and asked some questions.
2: Yeah, you should have pulled out your phone and said, hey, Hazy from Nova 919, can we just get a couple of grabs for you?
1: Yeah, so some girls are running down the Esplanade in their running gear. A bloke, a 40-year-old bloke, stops and goes, hey, can I get your number?
2: And they kept running and you chase them.
1: And then, boom, boom, boom, oh, you're arrested. That's good.
0: Stop.

0: Bodie and Hazy
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2: The 10th of the 10th. Are you going to a wedding? We'd love to hear from you. 13 24 10, because apparently everyone's getting married on that particular date.
3: Yes, I'd be stunned if people aren't going to a wedding on that date, because around Australia, 1,900 Australian couples are set to marry on Saturday the 10th of October this year. So in about a month's time, Saturday 10th of October, is it you, 13, 24, 10? Are you getting married on that day, and can we come to your wedding?
2: Why is this the most significant day on the calendar this year for people getting married?
3: So every year there are significant dates like this, and some dates set record highs for the amount of couples. This one in particular, 1,900 couples, because they love the symmetrical date, 10, 10, 26. It just looks nice on the invite.
2: Oh, yeah.
3: Some people probably believe too in, you know, numerology, and that looks nice, and that could be a symbol for, I don't know, XYZ, a long happy marriage. Who's to say?
2: Yeah.
3: The other time, October prime spring weather. Yep. Because you're likely to have beautiful outdoor weather. No matter what the venue, you're probably bound to have a nice time. And daylight saving will have just clicked over this year, so you'll go longer into the evening with a bit of daylight.
2: Oh, that's perfect. It is a perfect day. In terms of what would look the best on the invite, it would probably be the 10th of October at 1010.
3: Well, it would, but
2: so
3: we've
2: it's
3: long
2: 10, 10, 10, 10.
3: But we've long bypassed that, sadly. Okay. But I guess
2: 13, 24, 10. Did you get married on the 10th of October, 1010?
3: Well, I guess 2010. We'd love to hear from you. 2010 we'd also accept, because that's 10, 10, 10, technically, just 2010.
2: Oh, yeah, that's nice.
3: You know, that was only 16 years ago. We could do that.
2: I'm just looking at the calendar as well. So the next one, which is kind of fun to say, is the 12th of 12th. That's on a Saturday.
3: Oh, 12, 12, 26.

0: advice. Okay, take us through. Why did you decide on this date in particular?
1: Okay, so we wanted something in the spring, but I'm a massive AFL fan, so it had to be outside of AFL season.
2: Shanna, that's wise, not doing a grand final
0: so
2: day.
0: Wise.
2: Very wise.
1: Yeah, I mean, my team's unfortunately not going to be in it, but I didn't want people watching the game on their phones and stuff like that as well.
2: Okay.
1: So then we looked in October. We didn't want to do the long weekend. We thought it would be more expensive. So we ended up picking the 10th. And then our lovely celebrant said, "Ooh, I have a feeling that's going to be a popular date."
2: Oh, so celebrants are in on this. And they've yeah. She mentioned it to you. Did you take note of the lovely symmetrical date, the 10-10-26, or that doesn't matter so much to you?
1: It didn't matter so much, but I am a graphic designer, so it did look really nice on the invite.
2: You can appreciate it. That's nice. Well, yeah. Shanna, what's your partner's name?
1: Michael.
2: Does he care as much about this date as you and we do?
0: And also, has he done anything in the preparations?
1: I'm a big planner, so I've definitely taken the reins. But no, he doesn't care as much. He said, like, "Oh, it sounds great," but yeah, he wasn't. That keen on the numerology or anything like that.
2: He's just happy to be there.
0: I just love mixed feedback. It's good.
1: Yeah.
0: Hey, Shanna, before we let you go, which team do you go for?
1: Port Adelaide.
0: How depressing is it when you can plan your wedding 6 months out because you know they're nowhere near the finals?
1: Well, we planned it 18 months ago, so.
0: Oh, jeez.
2: Wow.
1: Yeah, I was preparing that maybe we could make a wild card spot and make a run for it, but it hasn't worked out that way, sadly.
2: Hey, Shanna, speaking of running, earlier on the show we were chatting about Hazy saw a hen's party the other day on the weekend and they were out running first thing at 7 a.m. along the beach wearing their Lululemon but their bride and bridesmaid sashes. Did you go running on your hen's day?
1: Absolutely not. We all woke up the morning after thinking, oh, God.
0: Yeah. You kept it old school, Shanna. We appreciate that. That's good.
1: Yeah.
3: The cost of everything just keeps going up.
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3: Oh, here at Nova, we think it's so important to celebrate the little wins. Now, I mean, on paper and broadly, it mightn't be overly significant. You're not changing the world, but maybe it's changed your world. There's something that I do with really disturbing and alarming regularity, and that is leave things on top of my car as I drive off.
4: Oh,
3: I don't understand why my brain puts either my phone, my wallet, and in summertime, my glasses on top of the car and then does something and then gets into the car. So my brain always says, make sure you pick up that stuff from on top of your car, but then it always falls flat, and often I'll drive off, and with disastrous results. I remember one time hearing my glasses fall off, being like, that's kind of weird. I think it sticks on my roof. And then realizing 3 minutes later, going back, glasses were gone. On the weekend, I did it with my phone and my wallet, and I was in Port Road in the middle. I put up traffic lights. A gentleman came up next to me in a ute as well, so we could see, and he said, excuse me, rooster, your phone and wallet is on top of your car. So I got out, and I picked it up, and I put it back in the console, and I got through unscathed.
5: All I do is win, win, win, no matter what.
4: That's my so
3: wallet,
4: good.
3: My wallet and phone were like, bro, that was scary.
4: Did you give that guy a big hug?
3: I wanted
4: to. Well, you were out in the middle of Port Road at a red light, presumably. That
3: yes.
4: Would have
3: yes,
4: been so tough like, to give him a hug.
3: Thank you so much, mate. And he just sort of gave me a bit of a nod and walked off like he'd saved the day, which he had.
4: He saved your absolute weekend with
3: excellent.
4: That, I reckon.
6: So how slow were you driving on Port Road that they were still there clinging on for dear life?
3: Well, I've gone from Bowden to that point, so I couldn't have gone a max of over 40 kilometres.
6: Okay, yes. There you go.
4: Okay. Mm. Thank God for you and that guy.
3: I wonder if over 60 kilometres it starts to lose its grip.
6: Yeah,
3: well, it's like, bro, gosh, oh, did you miss that? Sonia, share yours. What you got?
7: Well, I was so excited that the Crows won against Western Bulldogs, but I was envious of everyone that booked to go to Brizzy on the weekend.
4: Mm-hmm.
7: But you know what? That's a win for me because I didn't waste my money after what happened. I feel so glad that I did not book those tickets and pay all that money for air flights, accommodation. How good is that?
3: Oh, I think
5: all I do is win, win.
3: Exact same thing because in the build-up, Son, you were like, oh, this is awesome. We saw the Steele family that were travelling up via a caravan. But people, like there was still a lot of people that flew up, thousands and thousands of dollars, and you're like, oh, they're pretty massive underdogs.
4: I'm going to say it. Sonia had a win. Crows didn't.
3: Yeah. Good stuff, Sonia.
4: Good morning, Ruby.
8: All right, so I'm in year 12 and my friends and I are planning a grad trip. But with the prices of petrol being so high at the moment, I was worried about how much money it would take to get to my grad trip. But I just got an extra shift from work and my paycheck will cover the entire fuel cost of my trip.
3: Bang.
5: Oh. All I do is win, win, win, no matter what.
3: Oh, what a good feeling. Good stuff there, Ruby. You're killing it. You know that, right?
8: Thank you.
4: Yeah, she knows. She knows. Morning, Jess. What was your little win?
9: Morning. On the weekend, I went to the plant sale in Blackwood held by the Rotary Club of Coromandel Valley and got all of the plants that we needed for landscaping for $5 a pop.
3: Oh.
9: So very stoked.
3: Bang. See, it's the little things like that.
4: That's so, plants can be so expensive. They're beautiful, but they may die on you, so then...
9: Exactly.
4: Then yeah. You're forking out more. But for $5 each, well done, Jess. That's great.
3: Nice.
4: Morning, Jody. Was it you with the little win?
10: Yes, it was. I asked my 16-year-old to mow the lawns on Saturday. Beautiful, sunny day. Gorgeous.
4: Mm-hmm.
10: Didn't happen, but the rain held off on Sunday morning until 10 o'clock, so he was able to do it.
3: Oh, cap that, cop that, young fella.
5: All I do is win, win, win, no matter what.
3: So was he moping around as well? Was he trying to sort of wait for the rain to hit, or was he efficient?
10: No, completely. He did try to get out of it, but the other choice was to clean the bathroom. So he chose to...
4: And either way, Jody, you were a winner because whether it was your lawn or your bathroom, that's a good result.
10: Well, the 15-year-old did the bathroom.
4: Oh,
3: hey, Jody,
10: I won the whole morning.
3: I've got to say, you've got it worked out with the teenagers. You're just a sign of the different jobs. That's perfect.
4: Jody sounds so excited this morning too. She's like, I had a good day because I didn't have to do any chores. Fair enough.
10: Yeah, I've been up since 4 o'clock this morning listening to you guys because I've got a swimmer. So, you know.
3: Oh, right. Okay. Oh, yeah. Long hours when you're swimming, getting up and following the black line.
10: Yes, that's right.
3: All right, good stuff. It's a great little win. Stop.

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1: 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You know what that means?
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1: Did I say Live Golf has gone broke?
2: It has.
3: Yep.
2: Yeah.
1: Wow.
3: Turtles.
2: Well,
3: when
2: you say it's gone broke, it's sort of, it can't go broke because the Saudis pumped so much money into it, but they just decided to stop pumping money into it.
1: So there's no more money.
3: They washed the cash that they need out of it.
2: So.
1: The bank is shut.
2: See ya.
3: Yeah. We'll wash that money. We'll move on to something else.
2: So this involves money as well. Marrickville Golf Club in New South Wales, which is conveniently nestled in Anthony Albanese's electorate, has won a grant for renovations. $6 million from the federal government.
3: It's a public golf course?
2: Yes.
1: Oh, are people blowing up?
2: Blowing up because...
1: I mean, we could do so many things with $6 million.
2: Albo is a an honorary member of the golf club, to which he actually didn't know he was a member, by the way.
1: Serious?
3: Does he play?
2: He didn't know he was a member until the ABC reported on Wednesday.
1: What do you mean?
2: Well, he claims he was made an honorary member without knowing.
3: But he doesn't actually play golf. So the club's just gone, we're in his electorate.
2: Yeah.
3: We'll just make him a member.
2: Yeah.
1: But how did they get $6 million from the government?
3: Well, it's just like it'd be like Brighton Public Course, like any public course.
2: Yeah. It's part of their sort of wider.
1: Is it a public course?
2: Yeah. Wider program to improve sporting facilities around Australia.
3: $6 million seems like a lot.
1: It'll be a nice golf course.
2: Well,
1: that'd be a fun club.
3: Mate, what people drop on golf blows me away.
1: What do you mean? Is golf an expensive sport?
3: Oh, yeah.
2: I'll pay for those balls.
1: You just have the sticks and then you just play.
3: Yeah, but it's the good sticks. Everyone's like, oh, have you got these ones? Have you got the, what's the, Taylor's Made? Is it
2: Tailor-Made?
3: A Tailor-Made. Yeah. That's the fancy. Yeah. Is that fancy?
1: So yeah, yeah, yeah. And Tiger Woods over here.
3: Oh, can you pick a different golfer?
2: Old Phil Mickelson over here.
3: There we go. It's a bit more.
1: No, is he one or the happy pants?
2: No, it's John Daly. Long John Daly.
3: Hello, I'm John.
2: With a dart hanging out of his mouth the whole time.
3: Oh, that's me, yeah.
2: No, you're right. Titleist golf balls, you buy a six-pack of those suckers and they all go in the drink. They all go in the drink. There's $30.
1: Tell me what you have to buy new balls every time you play?
2: Well, because you inevitably will lose all of your agates.
3: Guys, I played at the...
1: agates? Do they call them agates?
2: Oh, yeah.
1: Who calls them agates?
2: Oh, my dad and me.
1: Isn't agates...
2: Do you call them agates, Brody?
1: Isn't an agate a dog's testicle? Or is it a human?
4: It's your agate.
2: Your agate's ball. Your agate.
4: Ball is your agate, but also a dog's testicle.
1: Yeah.
3: Right. Just a dog's one. I went through 45 golf balls one day.
2: 45 agates?
3: 45 agates. It's a lot of agates. We're playing
1: what
3: on that course up near...
2: 45? No, you did not.
3: I did. We're playing on the course up near Hamilton Island. We're on holidays.
2: Shark Island.
3: And it's the golf course is on its own island.
2: I played there.
3: I'll tell you what, bit
2: it's
3: of wind.
2: Very blowy. See ya, agate.
3: I went back to the pro shop so many times.
2: I know.
1: What, you just have to go buy more balls?
3: Yeah.
2: Agates.
1: That's a disgusting word.
3: Need agates. Some more dog balls, please. Or mine are in the soup.
2: Oh, no.
1: All my agates are in the soup.
2: Yeah.
1: What, like, you are talking another language.
2: Spenny, though.
1: And they're expensive golf balls.
2: Mm. Also, when you get snacks on a golf course, they're expensive.
3: Oh.
2: Like a Powerade will set you back $14.
3: Yeah.
2: You know?
3: Well, the drinks cart's going around.
1: The drink cart come to you.
3: Yeah.
2: Oh, yeah.
1: Oh, that's quite cool.
2: Yeah,
1: oh,
2: sausage
1: it's
2: rolls.
1: Like a little portable Mr. Whippy van.
3: Yeah, yeah, yeah. It goes around a little golf buggy. There's hot food, cold food. Booze.
1: So golf is an expensive hobby. I thought once you bought your clubs, you just went and that was it.
3: No. Hey, 13 24 10 is our number. Let's talk how much cash you drop on your hobby.
1: Oh.
3: There'd be a lot of people out there dropping cash that their partner's unaware of, you know. Mm. Is that a new car? No, I don't know. It's an old one I've been doing up for ages.
2: Not just sport as well, because a lot of hobbies, I don't know, how much is crocheting?
1: Archery.
2: Yeah, all that sort of stuff.
3: Lego.
2: Lego.
1: I went to the Lego shop. It's expensive.
3: Yeah. Lego's not cheap, but you know what? It's the one toy it lasts.
1: Well, you can break it up and do it again.
3: Exactly.
1: I reckon my niece still has the Lego sets that my brother has.
3: Yeah, yeah. Mum and Dad kept all my Lego from when I was a kid.
1: Was Lego invented when you were a kid?
3: Yeah. It was black and white, but yeah, if we kept it.
2: Black and white blocks.
1: Colour ink wasn't a thing.
3: 13 24 10 is our number. How much do you spend on your hobby? People that do up cars. Oh, mate.
2: Oh, yeah. As soon as you say vintage car.
3: Yeah, fortune.
1: Oh.
3: How much have you dropped on your hobby? And feel free to crack it about what your partner spends.

battling your ground. Karma's on your scent like a bounty hunter. 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Sweet like justice, karma is a queen. 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Karma is the guy on the screen.

0: Jase, Lauren and Clint on Star 104.5.
1: We're talking hobbies and how much do you drop on them?
2: Yeah, expensive hobbies. Now, Jase is a budding golfer. It drops quite a lot of money on golf balls.
3: Agates.
2: Don't you?
1: Yeah. I'm not a budding golfer.
2: No, you are.
1: I'd like to get into it.
2: No, well, you've tried a few times. Didn't you sign up for lessons? But then you never went.
1: No. I got Hudson lessons.
3: He told us he was doing father-son bonding and doing lessons, but it was actually Hudson doing lessons and Jase sitting in the bar drinking beers.
1: But we drove to and from the golf. Bonding.
3: After a few beers.
2: And then you signed up for the interactive golf. What's it called? The X golf, whatever it's called.
1: Oh, yeah, I was part of...
3: No, he never signed up. He just got the hoodie. He never signed up.
2: So no wonder it's so expensive because you sign up to all these things and you never partake.
1: 13, 24, 10, how much do you drop on your hobbies?
3: Do you have an expensive hobby, Simon, and what is it?
4: Morning, gang. Yes, I do. I'm a gold detectorist and so far I've just been working it out. I'm up to about 65 grand.
1: And what, sorry?
3: Wait, a gold detectorist?
4: Yep.
1: Oh, you've got a metal detector.
2: He's a metal detector guy.
4: Yes, I do. Yes, I'm calling back. Name?
3: A gold detectorist.
1: Yeah. Hang on. So yes. How much have you found?
4: I've found all up probably not even $1,000 worth of gold so far. Cool.
3: And it's cost you 65.
4: Yeah.
3: But hang on, don't you just buy the thing once and then you walk on the beach every day?
4: No, it's not that simple, Loz. You got to get out, you got to buy equipment to hunt in creeks, do crevicing.
2: Hunt?
4: Yeah, swinging detectors and detector coils. Average coil's about $500.
3: Okay. And do you just love it, Simon? Does it just bring you, like, joy because you're out there on your own just hunting gold?
4: It helps me reset after working a hectic lifestyle.
1: Yeah.
4: You get out in the bush, you're in the in nature, and you can find a bonus. Like, eventually, I'm hoping it will pay off.
2: Okay.
4: Yes. A lot of detectorists have had that. But
3: keep going.
1: Have you heard stories of detectorists
3: finding massive nuggets?
4: Well, that's what we're looking for. That's the dream.
2: Just a big nugget.
4: Generally, we find anything up to a gram, maybe 15. Sometimes you can find an ounce.
2: Hey, Simon, what's the noise it makes when you find a big nugget?
3: Mango.
4: It sort of sounds like a hello.
3: Oh.
2: What, how's it sound? Go, go, go.
4: Hello.
3: Okay.
2: So what does it sound like if you're not finding anything?
4: It's just a constant hum.
2: So it goes,
3: hello.
4: Yeah, you've got me once on live radio. I'm not doing it again.
3: All right, put on you, Simon. Look, I'm not sure the $65,000 is worth the return on investment for $1,000, but you've got to be in it to win it,
1: Mental
3: Simon.
1: Mental health, it's working for him. 100%. You know what I mean? Gets him out and about.
3: Can't put a price on happiness.
1: Craig, didn't say he was happy.
2: What's your hobby, Craig?
5: Electric skateboarding, of all things.
1: I looked at getting into this.
2: He's laughing at himself. Well, how old are you, Craig, if you don't mind me asking?
5: I'm 53, nearly 54.
1: Oh, and you got the skateboard with a little remote in your hand.
5: I do, yeah. I've got about 9 or 10 of them, but I've spent over 20 grand on just one board now.
2: Wow.
1: On one board?
3: Does it hover?
5: Yep. What is it?
1: Has it got a roof and doors?
5: Mate, it should come with its own garage. No, it's a race board. I've gone to Las Vegas 3 times. I've been to Coffs Harbour just recently racing in the Nationals up there.
1: Hang on.
2: Do you have a team tracksuit?
5: Yeah. No, I don't have a team tracksuit, but we do wear jerseys and stuff with our names on it. It's a bit over the top, but it's becoming a national thing, and I want to get faster and faster, but, yeah, I'm getting older and older.
3: So what is this, like, Formula One for skateboards? Do you go around a track, or where do you race?
5: Yeah, go-kart tracks are the main places we're allowed to race. Obviously, you know, PEVs are restricted around,
3: but
5: we do.
3: You must have some big spills.
1: Yeah,
2: do you have kids?
5: I have 2 kids, an 18-year-old daughter and a 16-year-old daughter.
2: And what do they think of Dad's hobby?
5: They just look at me and laugh.
3: I don't want to rain on the sport, but do you just stand there and it does, like, much to do?
1: Well, you got
3: to
1: lean.
2: Does it work?
3: Yeah, you have to steer.
2: Just hold on tight.
5: There's a lot to do when you're doing 60 to 90 kilometres an hour.
3: 90 kilometres an hour?
1: Jeez.
3: Do you wear wrist guards? I'd pray for your wrists if you fell off.
5: I wear body armour and a leather jacket.
2: Body armour?
5: Yeah, like a full motorcycle helmet.
1: Oh, but maybe it's not for me.
2: Like a knight?
5: Yeah, like a knight.
3: What's the expense on the body armour?
5: Sub 3K, just on that alone.
3: Okay, it is an expensive sport. Jase, you should do it.
1: I'm out.
2: Here comes Sir Chris down, Sir Craig, sorry, down the road.
3: Imagine Jase in his leathers and his body armour and his wrist guards on his electric skate. You could drive it to work.
1: Hey, let's go to Tom to wrap things up. Tom, what do you spend on your hobby?
6: Telescopes, buddy.
2: Telescope. Okay, so what are you looking at? Now, please tell me you're looking at the stars and the moon and the sky.
6: Absolutely not. Taking not the neighbors.
2: Oh.
3: Wait, so with like a telescopic lens?
6: Well, no, a telescope, a mount. So I've got a Takahashi. I've just put together one. I've just spent, we're not going to tell anyone, $25,000.
1: On a telescope?
6: There's a mount too and a camera. So it's a whole package. And you get to take photos of the night sky.
2: Oh, lovely.
3: And
2: the constellations.
3: And then, so hang on, that's just for the telescope, and then you have to have the camera too. How much is the camera?
1: No, it's a package.
6: Well, the camera's only about $4,000.
3: And so what, the camera takes a photo through the telescope?
6: Absolutely. And then the mount that
3: but
6: you
3: how
6: buy.
3: How big's a hole? Like, because don't you normally just put
1: your
3: eye
1: up to
3: it?
1: Couldn't you just hold your iPhone up to it?
2: No.
6: Or you can, but it just shakes too much, that's all.
1: Well, you need the mount.
3: So what's the best photo you've ever taken?
6: The best one is of the fighting dragon.
2: Oh, yeah.
6: So unless you know a little bit of astronomy, it's pretty hard to explain.
2: No. Fighting dragon. Okay.
3: What's that? I want the explanation.
2: Can you send us through a pic?
6: Yeah, absolutely.
3: And I'd like a pic of the setup too, Tom.
1: Yeah, pic of the setup as well, Tom.
6: Absolutely.
1: I got to say, I love the joy that all these hobbies bring people. Oh,
3: but you know what? Amazing. Do you know my least favourite question is, what's your hobby? I don't think I have a hobby. And listen to how much joy it's bringing all these people. We must all get a hobby. Do you have a hobby?
2: Yeah, drinking.
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2: It has been a big weekend. Now, we had a huge day on Friday, went to the NFL, and then on Saturday morning, I was a little tired, I'm not going to lie. I was feeling a little under the weather.
3: Oh, you have the demons.
2: No, I didn't have the demons. I just felt emotion. When I'm
4: tired,
2: just
4: emotion.
3: I was a bit emotional. I cried at home alone too on the weekend.
2: Yeah, see, we were tired.
3: You know when he gives the purple the dubs to the bird lady and the
2: he's like, we'll
3: be friends forever. I was weeping like a baby.
2: Yeah, I found myself getting emotional several times on the weekend because when I'm tired, much like a baby, sometimes I cry.
3: Mm-hmm. Yeah.
2: Let me take you. It's Saturday morning, I'm scrolling, doom scrolling. Mm-hmm. And something I saw, which we have been waiting for, Clint, I know you felt the same about it. I want to talk about the great Celine Dion.
3: Mm. Oh.
2: She has not done a concert in 6 years, and there was a moment in time where we thought we would never
4: again
2: see her do a full concert. When she popped up at the Olympics, she did one song.
3: Yep.
2: And I think anyone who loves Celine Dion, anyone who's watched that documentary, we all held our breaths just hoping she would get through that song. Mm. Well, ladies and gentlemen.
4: Because she's had her health battles.
2: She was diagnosed with stiff person syndrome. Mm. If you watch the doco and see
4: harrowing
2: how horrific that was, you'll understand how extraordinary this moment was. She's done her first concert in 6 years. Now,
3: full concert?
2: First concert in 6 years. There should be a grab there,
4: in Paris,
2: Jase, of,
4: in France.
2: Of her performing in France. Now, All By Myself is the one song everyone holds their breath to see if she can get to this crescendo coming up.
4: The Stade de France was rocking.
2: Clint, I was sobbing.
4: Lauren and I were trading texts and we were both, weren't we? Yeah, there was a moment.
3: She's touring Oz?
2: She's only doing, I think she's doing 10 shows in Paris. And I'd say we must go, but I think they're all in the next little bit.
4: So what are you suggesting?
3: Did she do?
2: She did them all, mate. She did a full show.
4: Oh, yeah, she did that. Yeah.
2: I mean, it's just banger after banger. The Power of the Dream. Because you loved me.
3: Because you loved me?
2: Yep. So,
4: and she got so emotional. Didn't
3: as
4: she?
3: You would.
4: She was, and the facials, the facial expressos were just like she was. It meant so
2: and
4: much
2: the
4: to
2: outfits?
4: Her. Don't know why I'm abbreviating.
2: The facial expressos. How good were her outfits? I mean, the stylist has nailed it. People.
3: Was this an Olympic?
4: It was an Olympic song. Yeah.
5: The power of the dream.
3: Oh, my God.
2: I love Celine Dion. Like, I feel her deep within my soul. I took my mum to see her when she came to Rod Laver Arena. The Jonas Brothers were inspired by Celine Dion because she brought out the real John Farnham at her show.
3: Oh.
2: And it was a moment I'll never forget.
3: Do you know My Heart All Goes On? She wraps her concert up with that, and it goes for 8 minutes.
4: Oh, she wraps the concert up.
2: Yeah, she wraps.
3: No, she doesn't wrap. No, God, no.
4: My heart. That would have been Ted's Dallas. Star 104.

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1: Big congratulations is in order for Collingwood footballer Dan Houston.
2: Aww.
1: And Channel 7 weather presenter Tyra Stowers. They've announced at the weekend that they are pregnant, expecting their first child.
3: Good on them.
1: I believe a little girl in March.
2: Having a baby. I saw them on the, I think they're on the front page of the newspaper with their doggos.
1: Yeah. Beautiful little photo. Few balloons, doggos.
3: Couple of balloons.
1: And a big announcement. Now, I actually spoiled the surprise right there because in posting the news to social media, it was a gender reveal, right?
2: And wait, so did they announce the pregnancy and the gender all at once?
1: Yeah.
2: Oh, cute.
1: Yeah. Now, what happened was they used their dogs as a means to help reveal the gender.
3: Sorry?
1: Mm-hmm.
3: What do you mean?
1: So they had a...
2: They've got boxes, don't they?
1: Yeah, they've got boxes.
2: I love boxes.
1: There's some form of cake, a dog-friendly cake.
3: Oh, yeah. The dog started eating it.
1: And the dog started eating it, and hidden inside the cake was a tennis ball, which was coloured pink.
2: Oh. I mean, people love a gender reveal.
3: I mean, it's no burnout with the smoke.
1: Oh, yeah, it's sick, that, isn't
3: the,
1: it?
3: The Westies love a burnout with the smoke.
1: The Westies?
3: Well, the bogans.
2: The what?
3: Some bogans like burnouts, and then they haven't you seen those ones?
2: Yeah,
3: oh,
2: I've
3: mate,
2: seen
3: they
2: those.
3: Drop it, then pink smoke comes out, and there's mum holding a Jim Beam. Yeah,
1: the Jim Beam.
2: Gender reveals are just like, not many of my friends have done gender reveals.
1: No, not
3: it's a real new thing. We never did it with ours.
2: I mean, it's another reason for a party. Why not celebrate? So the boys are celebrating.
1: So what happened to the days of the let's just pop the balloon and out comes the confetti.
2: Oh, yes. A lot of people
3: do that. Yeah, yeah.
1: That's quite,
3: cute.
1: You know, that's very...
2: But what happened to the days of just giving birth and finding out what you had?
1: It's a surprise.
2: Do you think that people do that for the first one and then it's just like it's so much more practical?
3: See, we went the other way. We didn't want to find out with Archie. We kept that as a surprise. But the first one, we got the doctor to write it down. We were like, can you just write down the sex? And then we were going away for a little baby moon just on the Gold Coast. So it was Lou and I were at a nice dinner.
2: From Brisbane.
3: Yeah. Yeah, 50-minute drive, that was enough.
2: Don't want to be too far from the hospital.
3: So the doctor wrote it down, put it in an envelope for us, and we thought we'll open it at dinner, just her and I. And we left our phones in the room. We're like, let's just capture this moment, just us, you know. There's no one. And we opened the envelope and...
1: What happened?
3: Like, why wouldn't you just write down girl or boy? He wrote the chromosome.
1: Oh, so then you have to
3: Google. We're not smart enough to know what chromosomes are, what
2: sex. No, he didn't have his phone. So it was XXY.
3: It was one of those. So we asked the waiter, and so he...
1: Well, you asked the waiter what the chromosome meant?
3: Yes, there was no one else.
1: He said to serve you, buddy.
3: Well, he got out his phone, and then he's like, oh, you're having a girl. And we're like, well, having a girl. And then he's like, oh, hang on, that's on the official website. That was like, and then he goes, oh, no, you're having a boy. It was a real roller coaster that dinner. Was I just right there?
2: Very you.
1: I don't think.
3: Nothing goes normal.
1: That's his job.
3: Write down girl or boy. Don't write the chromosome.
2: It's a bit of fun. If I was an obstetrician, I'd do that.
3: Like a power move.
2: Make this a bit harder.
1: What do other people do?
3: Well, I was looking online. There's a video floating around of two people dressed in inflatable sumo suits. What? One in blue, one in pink. They begin to do a fake sumo wrestle.
2: What, the pregnant woman?
3: And then the blue one wins.
2: I
3: think it'd be the two dads. I think it'd be like a dad and his mate.
1: Yeah.
2: Oh, yeah.
1: Laughs.
3: You'll like this one.
1: Yeah.
3: You'll like this one. A father-to-be, they were having a little bit of a party.
2: Mm.
3: He rolled out in the backyard. He was holding a guitar, waving it in the air. They pump Metallica through the speakers and then building up to the big drop. When you hear the drop, he starts smashing the guitar and then the coloured smoke comes out of the guitar. Here's the drop. Here we go. And then it goes into Sweet Child of Mine.
2: Oh.
1: What colour was the smoke?
3: Pink.
1: Pink.
3: Yep. And
1: they should have played Pink.
3: Mum was holding a Jim Beam can.
1: They should have played Raising Glass.
3: They should have too.
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1: Guys, I got some sad news.
2: What's happened?
1: I need to inform you of.
3: Talk to me.
4: You are about to enter the courtroom of Judge Judith Scheindlin. The people are real. The cases are real. The rulings are final. This is Judge Judy.
3: She's not just. She's not brown bread, is she?
1: No. No.
3: Oh.
1: No, no. Sorry. I alluded
3: you
1: to
3: went
1: it. No,
3: to
1: no.
3: The...
1: I apologize. After 30
3: Very
1: years.
3: Alarm, I'll stop you.
1: The 83-year-old judge is hanging up her funny little judge coat. Judge Judy is no more. Sorry, Justice Judy.
3: Justice.
1: Well, she sold Judge Judy. She parted ways with a different TV network and changed to Judy Justice in 2021 for a truckload of cash.
2: To be honest, I thought she was older than that.
1: 83?
2: Yeah.
3: Yeah, she's quite crusty.
2: No, don't say that. That's a terrible thing to say. I just thought that she was like in her 70s when I was 10.
1: Yeah, I know what you mean. Yeah,
2: she's like an angry old lady.
3: She what is about the bloke? What about the court martial?
2: But you know what? Hang on. That means like back then, she's like my age now when I thought she was an angry old lady.
1: Yeah.
2: Oh my.
1: You sound a bit like this.
5: She's a scammer.
6: I agree.
7: No. I never initially offered any money. Allow him to take it. Yeah, but the officers were telling them that he wasn't. Yes. That he wasn't allowed to take it. Okay.
1: That's what she does to me in the meetings.
2: It's true.
3: Because you're a scammer.
2: So we were talking about this morning. Now, if you got done in Judge Judy's court, you never like went to jail or anything.
3: Well, the decisions are final.
2: It was a civil
3: The cases
2: court,
3: are
2: right?
3: real.
1: Well, I got some.
3: Isn't
1: beat.
3: That it?
1: I got
2: the
1: some
2: decisions
1: beat, yes.
2: are final. The cases are real.
1: So
2: but it was like Wendy doesn't like her neighbor's fence.
3: No.
2: And so they'd have to take the fence down.
1: Yeah, here we go.
5: What do you do for a living?
6: Right
5: now, it's not an answer.
6: I'm doing construction.
5: How many days a week? It's not an answer.
3: She's fierce. Yeah, so that's a great question, Lauren Phillips. So, the decisions might be final, but are they binding?
1: Most Judge Judy cases end with a decision, and one party has to pay compensation.
2: Yeah.
1: The production
3: they get
1: company
3: interviewed out the front of court.
1: Yeah, the production company pays for it. That's why people agree to go on the show. But I will point out the participants don't apply to be on the show. The production teams look through small claims courts. Looking for cases that would make good television, and then they headhunt those people
2: and say,
1: look, if you come on the show, if you lose, we'll pay you your fees.
2: So is she a real judge?
1: Yeah, she was a real judge.
2: She's a real
3: court. She's an attorney.
2: Judge.
3: I don't know if she was ever a judge. I think she was an attorney.
2: Oh, you don't
5: We're done. Thank you.
8: Wait, Your Honor. We have a countersuit.
5: We are done.
8: I have a countersuit.
5: I know you do. And I just said to you, we are done.
8: But I have a police report
5: We
8: here.
5: Are. We are. I read your counterclaim. We are done.
8: What about
5: we
8: my
5: are,
8: police report?
5: We are done. Did you hear what I said?
8: Yes.
5: Take your wine. We're done.
2: Oh, my God. It is me in the meeting.
1: Yeah.
2: That's me. No, we've just got one more thing.
1: No, we are.
2: We are done.
1: Hold on, Lauren. Lauren.
2: No. We are done.
1: But we've got this event.
2: No, I don't care. Take your wife. We are done.

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12: Good morning, Central Coast. It is Adam here, and another shot with Gina Romani this morning at winning that life-changing $20,000 in their secret sound. They guarantee it will be won this week. We're getting so close to figuring out now, though. More music variety. It's Jamelia Superstar.

0: coming to 4.5. Oh, Anastasia bringing those feel-good vibes right with the I'm Out of Love. And you know what else brings the feel-good vibes? Gina and Maddie for breakfast. In fact, Andrew and Watanabe, why do you love waking up with them?
1: Just their humour, the way they laugh, and they make me laugh as well.
0: Well, you know what? They're going to continue to make you laugh when they are back in just 15 minutes. How often should you be washing your car in a year? Gina's got the answer, and wait till you find out how often Gina washes her car. Going to blow your mind. 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
1: 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I can't even begin to tell you where it will help.
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4: The M1 Pacific Motorway steady between Sydney and Newcastle in both directions, making really good time, actually. The Central Coast Highway filling up through West Gosford and Carryong, certainly no delays just yet. And we're looking good down the motorway link from Doyleson. UniSuper's been helping Australians build great retirements for over 40 years, and it's open to every Australian. 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Sunny today, although we might get a shower this evening, a top of 25 today. I'm Tim Govers. That's the latest Central Coast traffic on Star 104.5.
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2: A sunny top of 25 today. Good morning, I'm Susie Thompson. Energy Minister Chris Bowen says Australia's fuel supply remains stable despite increasing tensions in the Middle East. He's told the ABC he's travelling to Saudi Arabia next week for talks with his counterpart there.
3: Even though I've been talking to him on the phone, getting the best information about the state of the pipeline, when it will return to more normal levels, what the approach of the Saudi Arabian government is, will be key for ensuring that fuel security over coming weeks and months.
2: Investigations are continuing in Bali following the deaths of a man from Perth South and his two children in what police suspect was a double murder-suicide. The bodies of 56-year-old Damien John Shaw and his children aged 4 and 6 were found on Sunday morning. The mother of the children had asked neighbours to carry out a welfare check. An Indigenous Liberal senator has condemned the One Nation leader for comments she made on a podcast. Pauline Hanson describing Aboriginal Australians as the most primitive race on earth, claiming they've achieved very little. Jacinta Namba-Jinpa-Price has accused her fellow senator of displaying willful ignorance and dragging a serious debate into appalling territory. And a home has been significantly damaged by fire at Chain Valley Bay. Fire and Rescue New South Wales crews responded to a split-level home on fire at Elabana Avenue yesterday. No one was home at the time. Updating sport, and the Sharks hope to finish off a drained Roosters side in Saturday's NRL semi-final at Allianz Stadium. The Roosters are coming off a 19-12 loss to the Panthers. Sharks halfback Nicho Hynes says it can be hard to bounce back from a finals loss.
4: I've been in that situation in 2022 when we lost to the Cowboys here and then lost to the Rabbitohs a week after in straight sets. And you know, the Raiders did it last year too when we went and beat them.
2: And Queensland rugby fans will be treated to an Anzac Day double at Suncorp Stadium next year. The Reds will host the Blues in Brisbane the night before the Wallabies' historic test against the All Blacks.
1: Central Coast weather.
2: A marine wind warning for strong winds today. A moderate fire danger rating. A sunny top of 25 ahead of partly cloudy conditions late this afternoon. A cooler day tomorrow, partly cloudy at a top of 17. Right now, it's 13 degrees at Gosford on Star 104.5, the home of Gina and Maddie's $20,000 secret sound.
5: Gina and Maddie. G'day, 5:30 Club. Welcome to Tuesday, the 15th of September, and there is that tinge of sunrise in the sky. It's getting brighter earlier. Good morning, Jenna Jeffrey.
6: Good morning, Maddie Baisley. Good morning, producer Pabs.
7: Good morning.
5: Team, big show loaded up today. More chances for you to win a family pass to go along see Bruno Mars. We've got our 5K pop quiz. The Boffins are promising that the $20,000 secret sound is going to go off this week. Is today the day someone tells us what this is? Well, I'm going to have to find out just before 8 o'clock, but we're like, throwing the script out again today because normally it's I play a bit of this.
8: To get that brain firing and warmed up for the day ahead, here's Gina's 5:30 quiz.
5: But we're putting it in the bin. There's no Gina's 5:30 quiz because after we got an email to the show yesterday, we love it when you get in touch with us. You can get in touch with us via the website, star1045.com.au or our Instagram at Gina and Maddie, saying that it's become a little bit redundant, the 5:30 quiz, because Pabs can't win. Like, he's like, in the year that he's been working on the show, he might have won 4 out of like the 100. So,
7: but they're memorable.
5: It's time for Maddie's 5:30 quiz, where Jenna Jeffries is going to go up against producer Pabs today. It's a palindromes quiz. So palindromes are a word that is spelt the same forwards as it is backwards. So all the answers are palindromes. Very simple. So it can't be the answer if you can't spell it forwards and backwards. So it eliminates a lot of words.
6: I can
7: only do words that are 3 letters in this.
5: Well, like, you're in trouble.
6: Dad, mum.
5: I have a question. Let's start with one that only has 3 letters in it, shall we? What is an adult female sheep called?
6: Gina.
5: Gina Jeffries.
6: Well, it's a ram. No, it's not a ram.
9: No, because that's not spelt the same forward or backwards, and it's not a female sheep.

0: Anyone, any takers? No. Nope. Oh. Okay. It's a U. E-W-E. A U.
1: Oh,
0: isn't
1: yeah.
0: it?
1: Oh,
0: okay,
1: yeah,
0: this
1: is going
0: could be,
1: well.
0: This,
1: you didn't even need to put on that gold sequin jacket.
0: Okay. Phil Collins said no jacket required this morning. This could take forever, and I've only written five. Okay. In water sports, what boat requires you to sit low with your legs extended forward using a two-bladed paddle? Oh, boy.
2: Oh.
1: Gina.
0: Oh, Gina.
1: A canoe.
0: Remember, this is a palindrome quiz. You can only spell it the same way forwards as backwards.
1: Oh.
0: Think about vessels where you sit in,
1: yeah.
0: maybe on a lake with a paddle.
1: It's not a canoe.
0: That you spell it the same way as you forward as you do back.
1: Sup.
2: That's what I was going to say,
0: no?
2: but it's not.
0: No, because that's pus backwards, and no one wants to ride pus.
1: Oh, come on, Pabs. You're not even trying. I'm trying.
0: Kayak.
2: Oh,
0: okay.
2: Come on.
0: Oh. What do you mean, come on? K-A-Y-A-K. Kayak.
1: Yeah, that's right. If you hadn't said it had to be a palindrome word, we might have thought of it. But
2: yeah.
1: We were thinking too hard.
2: And I can't spell, so this is really not helpful for me.
0: Surely,
1: come on, let's
0: 4365-1045. Maybe we should play with people in the car rather than you two.
1: No,
0: maybe that's what we're going to have to do.
1: Come on, I promise I'll try harder.
0: What tool is used to check if a surface is horizontal?
1: Oh, Gina.
0: Level. Yes. Yay! Oh, my God. We finally got one.
1: Oh,
2: well done.
1: Thank God.
2: That was tough.
1: Thanks.
0: No, I don't know about
1: that.
0: We're
1: not finished yet.
0: Common with Indian cuisine, what bread is often shaped like a teardrop?
1: But
0: Gina,
1: yeah,
0: again for the clean sweep. None.
1: And
0: none of you will be playing that game again. Bruno Mars, On My Soul. Back into the tunes. Hey, we've got a family pass for Bruno.

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1: I saw this on my algorithm and I thought, girls, you might be able to relate to this. It says, girls, what's the smallest thing a man did that instantly gave you the ick? And the comments did not disappoint. This one's from Chupas. He used to say hashtag in real life. Like if he had a long day at work, he would say hashtag tired. I love that one. Jasmine would say he always texted with a crying face laughing emoji, like always in capitals. Hi, crying face laughing emoji. What are you up to today? Crying face laughing emoji. Did you eat today? Crying face. I blocked him because he thought that was so funny. Then Jasmine said one of the things that gave her the ick straight away was that he followed Instagram on Instagram, which I thought was quite good. Now, this one from Anna Arman said that the thing that he gave her the ick instantly was that he stamped near a pigeon and then the pigeon didn't move. And then Kells takes the cake here with, he texted me S-O-W-W-I-E instead of sorry. So, sorry instead of sorry. Yuck.
0: Gina and Maddie. 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
2: 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Central Coast traffic.
3: T1 Pacific Motorway clearing beautifully between Sydney and Newcastle in both directions this morning. Traffic is steady on the Central Coast Highway through West Gosford and Carryong, and just some light traffic coming down the motorway link so far from Doyleson. 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Sunny today, a top of 25. I'm Tim Govers. That's the latest. Central Coast traffic on Star 104.5.
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1: Jenna Jeffries on stage yesterday at the Avoca Beach Theatre. Do anything? Did you do your little not-so-surprised Dolly Parton tribute? Because I told everyone about it the last couple of weeks on the radio.
2: I did. I Will Always Love You. And I saw a couple of my friends in the front row at Hello April. They cried.
1: Because it was so terrible.
2: I hope they were crying because it moved them, actually. I didn't think about that.
1: Jeez, yeah. We could have just listened to Whitney's version, but that's okay.
2: And we went straight out of that, and then my husband, Rod, just went dun dun dun dun dun dun dun dun dun dun dun dun dun dun
1: Metallica.
2: Dun, dun. And then, then we went straight into Metallica, Dolly Parton's favourite Metallica. We went into 9 to 5. And look, I had so much fun. But Avoca Beach Theatre, it's this, if you've never been there, it's right on the beach at Avoca Beach. And it's a historical building. Like, it's a really old building. You can go there and watch movies, but they also have live entertainment. So yesterday, for the first time ever, we made a video and my show started like a movie. So the curtains drew back and we had a, you know, I did a voiceover and Rod made it and all these words kind of fell into place that said, Gina Jeffries, this is my love story. And then you saw photos of Rod and I young and on our wedding day and videos of us. Oh, my God.
1: It's like a forced slides night from back in the 80s. Where people come around and show you slides from their holidays, but they had to pay to come and watch your photos of you and Rod before you sung.
2: Exactly. And that came on and then I came out. And it was just so fun. But Avoca Beach Theatre, Luke and Ruth and the gang there are so lovely. Because I've played at every venue in Australia over the years. Backstage there is this little sort of house that overlooks the beach with a lot of glass, and that's where I sat and got my hair and makeup done. And
1: your green room, was it?
2: Most beautiful backstage green room you'd ever care to go, because you're looking at the ocean. You're literally looking at Avoca Beach. But they take care of you. And so there's backstage, there's, you know, a couple of bottles of rosé, some beers, some ginger beers. They bring fish and chips from the local fish and chip shop, and they, like,
1: now,
2: give
1: this
2: us
1: is
2: lunch.
1: This isn't treatment for everybody. This is only if you're a Gina Jeffries or a performing artist. It's like you're not just going back there if you're me and you go, I'll just come to see Gina. Let's get a glass of rosé, folks.
2: We did have some friends come back and join us. And then there's, like, a cheese platter, and there's fruit, and there's watermelon, and blueberries, and grapes, and you just feel so spoilt before you even get out on stage. It's amazing. Anyway, so I'm eating, drinking rosé, having some fish and chips before I go on, have some blueberries, a bit of cheese and bickies. Anyway, then I'm like, I said to Lee, who's doing my makeup, I just feel like there's something up my nose. Like, you know, you can feel something up your nose. It feels like a really big snotty. But I said to her, she goes, I wonder, did a mosquito get up your nose? I went, it might be a mosquito. So I'm blowing and blowing and blowing my nose. It just feels weird. I can still feel it. Nothing. Can still feel it. You know that feeling like, I got to blow really hard. I blew out a blueberry. I don't know.
1: Were you trying to be Keith Richards, by the way? You're consuming your blueberries.
2: Honestly, I don't know how. But I mean, it didn't come out. It didn't come out in the blueberry shape. It wasn't a round, perfect blueberry. It was this squished blueberry. But a blueberry.
1: You blew a blueberry.
2: I thought to myself on stage, I should share this story. So I told them why, and then I lose it and I can't recover.
1: Yeah.
2: Well, I'm trying to go into the next song, and I had to keep stopping starting again because I couldn't recover from telling them. Why would I tell them? Why am I telling you now, actually?
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0: 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Central Coast traffic.
4: Getting a good go on the M1 Pacific Motorway this morning from the Hawkesbury River Bridge. It's a 13-minute southbound trip to Wooronga. Traffic is building on Woiwoi Road at Brisbane Water Drive from Woiwoi to the Central Coast Highway. A pretty good run at this stage through Hamlin Terrace and Warnervale on Sparks Road. 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
0: Here.
4: Sunny today, a top of 25. I'm Tim Govers. That's the latest Central Coast traffic on Star 104.5.
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16: A sunny top of 25 today. Good morning, I'm Susie Thompson. Energy Minister Chris Bowen says there are no immediate plans for another cut to the fuel excise. Petrol and diesel prices are expected to rise in the coming weeks due to tensions in the Middle East. Economists warn another excise cut could push up interest rates. Bowen's told the ABC another cut is unlikely.
17: We said that the excise cut was temporary. We were very clear on that right from the beginning. We did extend it a bit to have it gradually return to more normal levels. That has played out. You know, we're not going to respond to every daily movement on the world oil price.
16: A home has been substantially damaged by fire in Chain Valley Bay. Crews were called to the split-level property yesterday afternoon. The cause of the fire is yet to be determined. It comes just a week after a fire destroyed a home at South Kincumber and a home at Dora Creek sustained substantial damage. One Nation is defending its immigration policy, rejecting claims that will tip Australia into recession. The party's committed to a sweeping three-year crackdown, pledging to slash 750,000 temporary visas, mainly targeting international students and family reunions. But senior Labor MP Patrick Gorman claims the cut risks plunging Australia into recession. One Nation MP Barnaby Joyce dismissing the economic impact, insisting high migration is choking infrastructure and public services. One Nation believes its policy would reset Australia's immigration cap to a more sustainable 130,000 people per year. And up to 600 workers have lost their jobs at Whyalla Steelworks in regional South Australia. The SA government and the federal government have announced a package for impacted workers. Updating sport, and the Sharks hope to finish off a drained Roosters side in Saturday's NRL semi-final at Allianz Stadium. The Roosters are coming off a 19-12 loss to the Panthers. Sharks halfback Nicho Hynes says it can be hard to bounce back from a finals loss.
0: I've been in that situation in 2022 when we lost to the Cowboys here and then lost to the Rabbitohs a week after in straight sets. And you know, the Raiders did it last year too when we went and beat them.
16: And Queensland rugby fans will be treated to an Anzac Day double at Suncorp Stadium next year. The Reds will host the Blues in Brisbane the night before the Wallabies' historic test against the All Blacks.
15: Central Coast weather.
16: Marine wind warning for strong winds today. A moderate fire danger rating. A sunny top of 25 ahead of partly cloudy conditions late this afternoon. A cooler day tomorrow, partly cloudy at a top of 17. Right now, it's 13 degrees at Gosford on Star 104.5, the home of Gina and Maddie's $20,000 secret sound.
13: Gina and Maddie.
18: G'day, 6 o'clockers. How you doing? Welcome to Tuesday, the 15th of September. A huge show loaded up for you today. Thank you very much to Susie Thompson in the newsroom, keeping us up to date with what is going on across the coast. Before we do anything, let's do this.
13: It's Gina's top three things you need to know today.
19: It's National Double Cheeseburger Day today.
18: Oh.
19: And you know what's good about this? On Friday, they do it in the 1 week. Friday, it's National Cheeseburger Day. So just tune in on Friday. What's bet that Pabs puts that in? On Friday.
18: Triple cheeseburger week.
19: And on a cheek, because I was trying to think, what is the saying? Two patties and a... Do you remember that McDonald's ad? They used to say, and you had to say
18: this
19: it fast.
18: This is Gina's top three. 2 all beef patties, special sauce, lettuce, mayo, onions, pickles on a sesame seed bun.
19: Thank
18: did I miss
19: you.
18: The special sauce? There was a period of time where you could go into Macca's, say that, and get a free Big Mac.
19: If you could say it fast or something.
18: You had to say it within like 10 seconds or something like that.
19: They need to bring that back because you could win that. Now, in TV news today, it's the 78th Annual Primetime Emmy Awards. It's on today in LA, which is really Monday night for them, but it's our Tuesday morning. 10 o'clock today, you can see it on Binge or the Showcase channel if you've got Foxtel. Look out for The Pit. That's come out swinging with a massive 25 nominations. And
18: I always say that when you're eating a nectarine, just look out for The Pit.
19: And the olive. And I'm doing a story later on about a sunken lounge pit, so look out for that too. And this time they're doing blue carpet instead of red as an ode to, apparently it's like peacock blue and they have it at the Peacock Theatre. So it's going to be a blue carpet if you're interested in watching all the fashions on the field today.
18: Guarantee you no one is going to be watching. It's on Binge.
19: I know, Does anyone have Foxtel anymore too? I don't have Foxtel anymore, I don't think. Anyway, I like watching all the fashion. We'll watch that on the news tomorrow, tonight. Locally, Wyong Riverboat Litter Cleanup is happening this school holiday, so you can explore the Wyong River by boat while helping to remove litter from the waterway. It's a hands-on cleanup activity. It gives you the opportunity to get out on the water, discover local wildlife and habitats, and contribute to a cleaner, healthier environment. It's Wednesday, the 7th of October. So if you want to take the kiddos, that sounds like a lovely thing to do. You can book via the Central Coast website.
18: They are the top three things you need to know this Tuesday, the 15th of September. Some of the other stuff you need to know is that our 5K pop quiz is back just after 7. I'll let you know one of the answers in that just after the 6:30 news with Suze. We've got a family pass to Bruno Mars up for grabs. We'll open the phones in the 6 o'clock hour, get you in the draw for that. And our $20,000 secret sound is guaranteed to go off this week. I don't know how the powers that be are doing it, but they're guaranteeing that it's going to go off. But let's get back into the tunes because I get the keys to the music library at this time every day. I thought we could go back to 2002 when Nelly's record company, you know Nelly. It's
19: getting hot. Oh, yeah.
18: His record company said that this collaboration would ruin his career. Well, he said to Universal Records, I'm going to do it anyway. He teamed up with NSYNC. This is Nelly, NSYNC, the Neptunes remix of Girlfriend. It went to number 2 on the ARIA charts here in Australia. And right now it's playing on Star 104.5 at 4 minutes after 6.

0: Teaming up with Nelly. It's the Neptunes remix of Girlfriend here on Star 104.5. Jenna and Maddie with you. Went to number two in Australia back in 2002. And it was the last song for NSYNC before they broke up that made it into the top 10 on the Billboard 100. Speaking of the Billboard 100, I'm going to press play on a song for you in just a sec that has equaled the longest running number one song, 22 weeks at number one on the Billboard charts. Only happened this morning. We'll play that in just a sec. The other song that it's tied with is Mariah Carey's All I Want for Christmas Is You. So one more week and history will be made. Jenna Jeffries, how's your day yesterday? Are you still in the land of packing?
1: I'm doing 10,000 steps a day and not even stepping outside my house. I'm just packing boxes. And I was busting to get home because we had a big weekend with the show. And then, you know, as yesterday morning, you know, Pabs and I drove up to Charm Haven. So it was a pretty early start. I was keen to get home. Pabs is like, oh, I'll drop you home because he picked me up because we went so early. I'll drop you home, but can we call in to Erin Affair and get a... Why did we have to go to a Porto? I said, someone else dropped me home.
0: He's unbelievable.
1: What, was now, that free or something?
2: No.
0: There was talk around the office yesterday during the show that a Porto were going back to, what was it, 1986 prices? Is that what it was?
2: Yep.
0: Right,
2: yep.
0: So yesterday only. So this information is useless to anyone listening right now. We should have actually been talking about it yesterday on the show. And then, so you went to a Porto for your... This guy, seriously, he will sniff out the opportunity to spend as little amount of money as possible. Like, we've said it before, he's got more coupons in his wallet than he does cash. So what was it, Pabs? What did you do?
2: It was the Bondi Burger, $2, I think it was 47 cents. I was the first person there, I think, because it was like 10:30 in the morning and I walked out to the lady. You know, the thing is you have to sign up to a million things, right? Never been to a Porto before.
1: Oh, there's a catch.
0: So for you to get the 1986 prices, they mined your data.
2: Yep.
0: That's essentially what they've done.
2: Had to get the app. I've got about 15 emails from them now in my inbox. How was the experience and all this kind of stuff?
1: 47 cents.
2: $2.47.
1: $2.47.
2: And it's a spicy. It was really nice, actually. So me and no friends.
0: This is a guy who thinks onion is spicy, though. So let's just remember that. Okay.
2: Yeah, so I got my little bag, 10:30 in the morning. Bit early to have a burger, but... We hadn't had breakfast, Gina, so that was my rationale.
1: Yeah, but we had it. I want to know what your wife, does she know you had a burger for breakfast?
2: No.
0: Secret eating. That's exact. So can I ask, were you sitting alone in the food court with your little paper bag with your one Bondi burger in it, just opening it up and then bringing the burger out, unwrapping it and sitting there and just munching on it?
2: Well, I sat out in the sun near Yochi.
1: I should have gone with took a little photo.
0: And I just say, just because you say Yochi doesn't mean you're going to get free Yochi, okay?
2: And got a reshare from El Porto. Didn't get a follow, but I got a reshare on the stories on the Instagram.
1: That's kind of a big deal.
2: Made my day.
1: Oh, my God.
0: Can I just say, and on his post, right, so... I'm not sure why, but he posted himself alone eating the Bondi burger, right? And just to let his 47 followers know, it was hashtag not sponsored. So it was just to let everyone know there was no collaboration. He wasn't getting paid for this post from a Porto. Just letting everyone know that hashtag not sponsored.
2: Well, I didn't want to lead the Pablitos astray, so I just wanted them to know... organic content.
0: Just remember, for more of that content, all you need to do is follow Pablo_Miller on Instagram. Here it is, the song that has equaled the number one longest running song on the Billboard 100 in the number one spot. It is Ella Langley with Choosin' Texas. One more week and she will break the record. Huge stuff. Just when I

0: Bella Langley's Choosing Texas, breaking records left, right and centre around the world. And I know that makes one Gina Jeffries very happy. Hey, can we all do our best, Ella Langley, come on, baby.
1: Yeah.
0: Come on, baby. Come on, baby.
1: Come on, baby.
0: Well, you got to do it with the Ella Langley. Oh. You got to do it now. Come on, baby.
1: Come on, baby.
0: Oh, that's good, Pabs.
2: Come on, baby.
1: Elvis Presley.
0: Oh, I apologise for everyone who's already had a shower who needs another one. after 7 o'clock, we've got our 5K pop quiz. $5,000 up for grabs straight out of the 6:30 news with Suze. We'll give you one of the answers, just to make it a little easier for you. Hey, quickly, before we check the roads and come back and talk about something that's making a comeback that was huge in the 70s, do you want to quickly have a go at my soundtrack game? We did it.
1: Yes.
0: Okay, so I'm going to play three songs, right? You just need to quickly get in. First, if you get it with the first song, you get 3 points. If you get it within the second song, you get 2 points. And if you get it from the last song, only 1 point.
1: Do you have to buzz in your name, or we're just team playing?
0: No, you're up against old mate. Okay. But you can play in the car as well, whoever's in the car, right? Okay, so the first song is that's worth 3 points is Denise Williams, Let's Hear It for the Boy. Massive movie soundtrack. Yeah. Anyone want to have a crack? No, you want to hold out for the second one?
1: Yeah, I'm holding out.
0: Well, speaking of holding out.
1: Tina.
0: Go on, Jeffries.
1: It's a dancing movie.
2: Pablo.
1: What? Footloose.
0: Yeah.
1: I'm not even kidding. I nearly said Footloose in the first one, and I thought, no, wait. Yeah.
0: What were you going to say, Pat?
2: No, I was going to say Footloose as well.
0: You're going to say Step Up or something like that.
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5: A northbound build-up for the M1 Pacific Motorway coming up through Mount White, but southbounders are making great time. From the Carryong Interchange, it's a 25-minute southbound trip to Sydney this morning. Wyong Road is clearing well through Berkeley Vale and Chitaway Bay and holding up beautifully from Bluehaven on the motorway link to the M1. 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Sunny today, a top of 25. I'm Tim Govers. That's the latest. 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

0: David Guetta, Kelly Rowland. Something about that song when she starts singing, you know,
1: it's complicated the way it is.
0: Just there, it just brings back core memories. It's Jenna and Maddie here on Star 104.5. Yeah, really good ones and blurry ones at the same time. 6:26 is the time. Hey, just after the 6:30 news with Suze, we're going to open up the phones and give you a chance to win a family pass to see Bruno Mars. Everyone who gets on air with Jenna and I this week goes in the draw to win tickets to see Bruno Mars. Not just tickets, but a family pass. How good's that?
2: And I feel like I'm family to some of our listeners. And if they can't decide who to take, they could take me, you know?
0: Yeah, I don't know if that's how it works.
2: I feel like family.
0: Yeah. You're like the cousins that don't get invited to Christmas. Like, if we're family, that's what you and I are, I reckon. If we're family, we're the cousins that just don't get the call up to everything.
2: And we'd be at the wedding, we'd be at the table up the back with all the kids. With
0: or the
2: snotty
0: bits
2: noses.
0: Of table. It's like, how do you know them? And they're like, oh, I don't know. I once worked with them and somehow got an invitation.
2: Hey, well, you know, I love interior design and I love architecture and all those things. The 1970s Sunken Lounge is making a comeback.
0: I'm here
2: now,
0: for it.
2: Apparently, searches for sunken living areas have jumped up by 369%. So,
0: For those people who didn't live it, what is a sunken lounge?
2: Well, it's in the middle of the house and you step down a step or two and then the lounge is there. So what the whole idea apparently is people are sick of you just sit in your lounge and you watch TV, you're facing the TV. So these are also called conversation pits. So the lounges are sort of facing each other. You sit in there, you might have a glass of wine, have a nice conversation or a cup of tea, and it's meant to bring you together. So
0: if it was the 70s, there'd be a good chance that there's a bit of fondue rolling around and a massive bowl for everyone to throw their keys in.
2: Yes, potentially, potentially. Look, I don't like it. I'm at that age now when I'm looking for a new house, I'm looking for a house with no steps. Can you imagine?
0: What if your sunken lounge had a ramp, G? What if your conversation...

0: M1 Pacific Motorway clearing okay between Sydney and Newcastle in both directions this morning. The Central Coast Highway is steady through West Gosford and Kariong. Not too much to worry about at all through Chitaway Bay at this stage on Wyong Road. And at Tookley, Main Road is humming along beautifully. 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Sunny today, a top of 25. I'm Tim Govers. That's the latest. Central Coast traffic on Star 104.5.
1: Good morning, Central Coast. It is Adam here on Star 104.5. Wake up with Jenna and Maddie for breakfast. And now, and then from 9, I will hit play on your more music variety with Neon Trees, Everybody Talks. It started with a whisper, and that was when I kissed her. Since Jenna and Maddie have got your family passes to win to see Bruno Mars

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1: A sunny top of 25 today. Good morning, I'm Susie Thompson. A new inquiry will look into how Aussie children are being radicalised online by pro-terror groups. Online video games will be a core focus of the federal parliamentary probe. Spy agency ASIO says one in five priority counter-terrorism cases now involves young people. The federal energy minister says another cut to the fuel excise is unlikely despite increasing pressures in the Middle East. The price of crude oil is on the rise again as tensions escalate and the cost of fuel is surging. Chris Bowen is preparing to travel to Saudi Arabia for talks about fuel supply, but he's told the ABC Australia's fuel reserves are stable for now.
2: We've got 3.3 billion litres locked in to be delivered over the next 4 weeks. We have 41 days worth of petrol on hand in Australia, for example, and these are the figures that I provide every weekend.
1: Coasties are being called on to give feedback to Council's draft natural disaster resilience strategy. It's a long-term plan for addressing disaster risk and strengthening resilience in the wake of hazards like bushfires, flooding, storms and drought. Mayor Laurie McKinnor says the strategy identifies priorities for Council that involves embedding disaster resilience in planning, understanding risk and vulnerability, investing in resilient infrastructure, improving planning rules and urban design, and protecting natural ecosystems. You can take a look at the document at Your Voice Our Coast and provide feedback by the 20th of October. And a man's been charged in Melbourne's northeast after allegedly attempting to escape police custody by climbing into the ceiling of the Austin Hospital. Police negotiated with the 21-year-old for several hours before taking him back into custody. He'll face court today, charged with several offences. Updating sport, and former Red Star Jordan Pataia has been parachuted into the Wallaby squad for the first time since 2023. The 31-test back has been playing rugby overseas after a short NFL stint with the LA Chargers. Wallabies coach Les Kiss says he offers plenty of coverage.
3: We just felt it was the opportunity to bring him in and have a good look at him. Positionally, we know he's covered wing 15 and 13 in the past. So once he hits the ground with us, you know, we'll have a good look at it. But it's likely a back three position, I'd say, at this stage.
1: Harry McLaughlin Phillips has also been named in the squad, his first ever selection for the Wallabies. The 34-man squad has been named ahead of their upcoming clash with world champions South Africa in Perth. And Panthers star Nathan Cleary could be in doubt for the rest of the NRL Finals series after scans revealed a stress injury in his foot.
0: Central Coast weather.
1: A marine wind warning for strong winds today. A moderate fire danger rating. A sunny top of 25 ahead of partly cloudy conditions late this afternoon. A cooler day tomorrow, partly cloudy at a top of 17. Right now, it's 12 degrees at Kilcare on Star 104.5, the home of Gina and Maddie's $20,000 secret sound.
4: Gina and Maddie. Yeah, sure is. We'll do that just before 8 o'clock, give you a shot at that $20,000. Thanks, Suze. Just after 7, our 5K pop quiz is back. And I said I'd give you an answer, so let's do it right now. Who is Leighton Meester married to? Now, that's question number 6. Leighton Meester, who is Blair Waldorf from Gossip Girl, and she's been in a bunch of other stuff as well. She's married to Adam Brody, who is in that show that you like, G. Nobody Asked for This? Somebody Asked for This? Oh. The one with Kristen Bell, the podcast show.
5: Oh, yeah, yeah.
4: That's been rolling around on Netflix.
5: Yeah.
4: He plays the Jewish rabbi.
5: Oh, yes.
4: In that one.
5: Okay.
4: Yeah. So, who is Leighton Meester married to Adam Brody is the question and answer for number 6 in our 5K pop quiz, which we'll just do after 7 o'clock. But right now, we would love to get you in the draw to win a family pass to go along to see Bruno Mars. Everyone who gets on air with us this week goes in the draw to win that. And then on Friday, we'll call someone back and let them know that they're off to see Bruno. So if you would like that, all you need to do is pick up the phone right now, 4365 1045. Give us a call and we'll get you in the draw for a family pass to go see Bruno Mars when he comes to Sydney next year. Call us, 4365 1045. As we get back into the tunes, this is Taylor Swift, Fate of Ophelia. Morning.

0: Taylor Swift's The Fate of Ophelia on Star 104.5. Sooner and Maddie with you. 7:42 is the time. 5K pop quiz just around the corner. And we're going to have a chat about the Sydney Sweeney sports betting commercial that has been rolling around and making news in the last sort of 48 hours. She certainly knows how to make headlines, that's for sure. But it's time for another TV deathmatch. We got the results from yesterday, Pabs, as we unleash another one. We'll let you know what we are putting up against each other today. Two heavyweights.
1: Mm-hmm.
0: Sex and the City. Going up against Desperate Housewives. Oh boy, this is going to be an absolute ripper. We'll get to you on 4365 1045. So far already, we've had Friends beat Seinfeld, The Simpsons beat South Park, Home and Away beat Neighbours. Pabs, yesterday, what are the results?
2: Well, the OC got out in front very early, but lost, clawed it back a little bit, but OC 65%, lost 35%.
0: Okay, beautiful. So the OC is through. Lost is in the bin today. Sex and the City up against Desperate Housewives. Jenna Jeffries.
1: You know, I love both of these shows so much. I they would both be in my top. I find it really hard if I had to.
0: You got to.
1: Sex and the City.
0: Boom.
1: Such
0: done.
1: A good show. Such
0: Jade
1: a good show.
0: Jade in Baddow Bay. Jade, where's your vote going?
3: Sex and the City.
0: Bang, straight in. And just for getting on air, you're in the draw to win that family pass to go along and see Bruno Mars. Let's go to Berkeley Vale. Alicia. Hi, Leish.
4: Hey, how are you?
0: Really good. Firstly, you're on the air, so you're in the draw to win the Bruno Mars tickets. Well done.
4: Thank you very much.
0: Sex and the City, Desperate Housewives.
4: Got to go Sex and the City.
0: Okay. Oh, boy. This could be an absolute Lively. Clean sweep. Who we got, Jay?
1: Kylie from Woongarra. Hello, Kylie.
5: Good morning, guys. How are you?
1: Oh, good. What's your vote? The Desperate Housewives or Sex and the City?
5: I'm going Desperate Housewives.
1: It was so good, wasn't it?
5: It was. I like their money.
0: Did you watch it originally or have you been a latecomer to it?
5: No, I was a latecomer. I like the hype to kind of go over and finish and then I'll watch it.
1: Oh.
0: Yeah, nice.
5: Yeah.
0: I think you can stream Desperate Housewives now on Disney Plus is where you can catch it. And let's do another one here. Let's go to Wyoming. Sky, TV deathmatch. Where are you going, Sex and the City or Desperate Housewives?
6: Look, I'm going to have to go with the majority here and say Sex and the City.
0: Sex and the City. Okay, now, I have to ask you, Sky, were you a Carrie, a Miranda, a Charlotte or a Samantha?
6: Definitely Samantha.
0: Love it, mate. You're in the draw to win those Bruno Mars tickets. We'll keep it going. 4365 1045. 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Desperate Housewives up against Sex and the City.
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8: 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Central Coast traffic.
9: On the M1 Pacific Motorway, travel time for northbounders from Morisset to Beresfield is sitting at 25 minutes, which is pretty standard for this time in the morning. Southbounders are getting from the Carryong Interchange to Warunga in 25 minutes also. Traffic building out of Woi Woi for Woi Woi Road and Brisbane Water Drive towards the Central Coast Highway. Holding up well through Hamlin Terrace and Warnervale on Sparks Road and trouble-free for the motorway link from Doyleson to the M1. 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Sunny today, a top of 25. I'm Tim Govers. That's the latest Central Coast traffic on Star 104.5.
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0: Stella Lefty with Boston. 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They're talking a bit of showers around late this afternoon tonight. So, as Gina Jeffries would say, get your washing off the line early. Okay. We got our 5K pop quiz just around the corner. We're going to chat all things Sydney Sweeney, as well as, I don't know if you've seen the High Rocks pooper.
1: Just having my breakfast.
0: Yeah, thanks. I get that, but... Well, you told everyone how you blew a blueberry out your nose yesterday at breakfast time. If someone was hoeing into a blueberry muffin after you projectiled one out of your left nostril. But, yeah, I don't know. If you haven't heard the story about the High Rocks pooper, we will we'll bring you up to speed on what's going on there. Holy moly. But just quickly, before we get into the news with Suze, I got sent this by a friend of mine yesterday saying, check off as many as you can. And it's titled, Australian Millennials, It's Time to Pick a Midlife Crisis. And there's a list of things here to see whether or not it's relatable or not. So there's 20 things. I'll run through a few of them. At number one, Pabs, you've already ticked the box. Quit drinking. So you've already picked your midlife crisis. Okay. Are you 7 years sober, mate? Congratulations.
2: Yeah,
0: is that it? Well done.
2: 7 years,
0: very well done. Bragging about your quick 5K before work. number five is pickleball. Another one for you, Pabs. G, you've ticked that box. Dressing like you did in 2006. Buying a $2,000 coffee machine. Making homemade sourdough is another one. Number 10 is ice baths and saunas. Okay, well, that's me as well. Going... This is right up my alley. Number 11, going to the gym 5 days a week and somehow still getting fatter. Yep, tick that box. These are your midlife crisis for Australian millennials. Getting a full sleeve tattoo, buying a four-wheel drive, starting a podcast. Oh, yeah, let's tick that box. becoming a watch guy. No, smoking meat for 11 hours. I have dabbled in my smoked meat. Running a half marathon. Okay, tick another box. Buying a caravan. Now, I don't know if that's a millennial midlife crisis or just a grey nomad rite of passage. I think that's sort of like it's a boomer. More lead
1: I would
0: one.
1: Like to do that.
0: There you go. Getting weirdly into lawn care. Okay, I'm feeling very exposed here at the moment. I mowed the lawn the other day and then stood and looked at it for about half an hour after I mowed it while I was having a beer going, jeez, I've done a good job. And then saying we should buy some land every second weekend. You can pick your own midlife crisis there. Hey, coming up next, we have got our 5K pop quiz. Want to win $5,000? Don't go away.
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4: Star 104.5, Central Coast Traffic.
5: Roadwork about to get underway at Saratoga. That's going to affect traffic on Broadwater Drive from Benjamin Place. Crews on site until 3 o'clock this afternoon. They'll be back again tomorrow between 7 and 3 as well. There are traffic controllers on site, though, to guide you through. The M1 Pacific Motorway ticking along beautifully northbound from Morisset to Beresfield. It's a 25-minute trip at the moment. Southbound is making good time as well. From the Hawkesbury River Bridge, it's taking under 15 minutes to get to the north. North Connects Tunnel in Warunga. 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Sunny today, tops of 25. I'm Tim Govers. That's the latest. 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
9: A sunny top of 25 today. Good morning, I'm Sizzy Thompson. The number of seatbelt fines handed out in the state has surged following the introduction of AI cameras. The Telegraph's reporting an increase in seatbelt fines of more than 2,000%, with 88% of those for not wearing seatbelts correctly. Nearly two-thirds of all offenders were passengers. NRMA spokesperson Peter Curry says more education is needed to remind road users of the life and death importance of using seatbelts. A parliamentary joint committee is being set up to investigate how children are being lured by pro-terror groups, following ASIO claims that one in five priority counter-terrorism cases now involves young people. The AFP and ASIO will be asked to give evidence, with the committee also set to haul in big tech companies and gaming giants behind Roblox and Minecraft. The hospitality operators behind Terrigal Pavilion have taken on a new project. Ben May and Rob Domgen have added Merriweather Surf House in Newey to their list of acquisitions. The duo has launched Pavilion Venue Co, which brings together its four waterfront properties, which also includes Burley Pavilion and the Joey at nearby Palm Beach. And Macklemore has been removed from Ed Sheeran's The Loop tour due to his Free Palestine stance. One of the stadium owners rallied other stadium owners, telling Sheeran if he was to keep Macklemore on tour, he would have to find other venues. Macklemore says if the words Free Palestine are more offensive than tens of thousands of Palestinian children being killed by Israel, then there's a fundamental disconnect between where those people stand and where he stands. Updating sport, and the Wyong Roos will feature in all five grand finals of Central Coast Rugby League this weekend, while Erina will meet the Roos in three of those. There'll be a full day of action at Wyong Leagues Club and Morrie Green Field from 9 on Saturday morning. Australian men's one-day cricket captain Mitch Marsh says the one-day series against Zimbabwe this week is an ideal chance to test conditions ahead of the next World Cup. The first match gets underway this evening.
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9: A marine wind warning for strong winds today. A moderate fire danger rating. A sunny top of 25 ahead of partly cloudy conditions late this afternoon. A cooler day tomorrow, partly cloudy and 17. Right now, it's 15 degrees at Kilcare Heights on Star 104.5. 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
11: Thanks, Suze. High wind warning this morning. I knew that would get you. Like, everyone says I'm the immature one. But as soon as I heard Suze say there was a high wind warning, I went, Gina hasn't heard that. And if I say it, she's going to go.
12: There was one in our house this morning too.
11: Yeah, beans last night, mate.
12: Oh, someone did.
11: Poor Rod. Poor Rod.
12: He's not listening.
11: I know, but everyone else is. Didn't you have someone come up to you at your gig on Sunday and say, oh, I don't know what Rod wears to bed?
12: I know, and Rod was right near me and I said, shh, just don't say anything.
11: We're in his man 90. What are we doing this hour? Well, we're talking all things, well, Sydney Sweeney. We'll chat about Sydney Sweeney. We'll get to the High Rocks pooper. I lived out a childhood dream yesterday. Like, it was pretty incredible. And we'll give you a shot at our $20,000 secret sound as well. That's all in the next 52 minutes. Full grand final lineup announcement for the AFL has just dropped, so we know that Kylie Minogue is going to be headlining there. We've now got word that G Flip will be performing. Michael Painter, who you might know from one of the reality singing shows, but also he is starring in the John Farnham show.
12: He's amazing.
11: He has got one of the best voices in the country. If you closed your eyes and heard Michael Painter singing a John Farnham song, I reckon it would be tough to distinguish the two. And I know that's a big call, but he is unbelievable. And Mike Brady, who is the guy that sings Up There, Kazately. Up there.
12: Right, anyway.
11: Still no word on the NRL grand final.
12: You're giving the scoop, though, aren't you? You've been talking about this all year.
11: The closer we get to it, the less likely I think it's of it happening, to be totally honest. But Olivia Dean is in Sydney at the same time. She's got gigs at Homebush there where the grand final's going to be, and she's in town at the same time. Now, they haven't made any announcements. Maybe they're still trying to work out a deal with her or not, but I don't know. It's a weird one that they haven't locked in someone.
12: Maybe they haven't
11: big.
12: Thought of it. You should give them a call.
11: No. They've got to worry. You know what the NRL need to do first is get people to turn up to the finals. I reckon that's what they need to do. Worry about getting bums on seats. But you know what I reckon we should do right now?

0: Ah, there we go. Bit of Usher, Ludacris and Little John for your Tuesday morning. It's Jenna and Maddie with you 14 minutes after 7. We'll get on Olivia Rodrigo's Stupid Song in just a sec. Still, in my opinion, the best song we're playing on the radio at the moment. I know Jenna Jeffries will say it's Ella Langley, mm-hmm. but we can fight about that later. Let's do this.
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0: Just before we go to Chitaway Bay for the pop quiz, were you saying that someone won $2 million?
2: Uh-huh. Yeah.
0: Around the corner from your joint?
2: Yeah, the Greenpoint Lottery, the little news agency there. Last week, someone won just over $2 million. And I asked the lady, I said, oh, my God, how excited were they? And she said they thought they did because they checked their own numbers, but they weren't sure, so they took it into the news agency to get them to check with them. And she said it was just magical. Can you imagine?
0: Yeah, because I'm so used to that sound.
2: Like, yeah, that's
0: nervous. Yeah, okay, but just that would be wild. Okay, let's try and give someone $5,000 this morning, and that's Benny from Chitaway Bay. G'day, mate. How are you?
3: Hey, legend. Good. How are you?
2: We're really good, really Ben. Good. Hey, is this the first time you've ever called us?
3: Yeah, first time.
2: Welcome to the family.
3: Thank you. Good to be here.
2: How do you go?
0: $5,000. I would like to know what you would do with it if you won $5,000 this morning.
3: Got three boys, so probably take the family away for a holiday or something.
2: Where would you go?
3: Be good. Bali'd be nice.
2: Oh, wouldn't it?
0: Yeah, be really nice. Yeah. How old are the boys, Ben?
3: Oh, 8, 5, and 3, so a handful at the moment, they're good.
0: Are in the trenches. Okay, let's try and get you $5,000. The way this works, Benny, is I've got 10 questions in front of me. 60 seconds is on the clock. Your time will start at the end of the first question. If you don't know one, you can pass, and if we have time, we'll come back to it. And as the T's and C's state, we have to take your first answer. You good to go?
3: Yeah. Wait up.
0: All right, let's go. Question number one. What month are we currently in?
3: September.
0: What planet is closest to the sun, Mercury or Jupiter?
3: Mercury.
0: A glass and a half is the slogan for which confectionery brand?
3: Pass.
0: How many strings does a guitar have, 6 or 7?
3: 6.
0: Which Australian actor starred in the movie Gladiator?
3: Russell Crowe.
0: Who is Leighton Meester married to?
3: Adam Brody.
0: What sport is the Tour de France?
3: Cycling.
0: What is currently the number one song in Australia? Richard Branson founded which company?
3: Virgin.
0: In Paw Patrol, what animal is featured mainly?
3: Dog.
0: A glass and a half is the slogan for which confectionery brand?
3: Milo.
0: What is currently the number one song in Australia? Okay, we just ran out of time with one question to spare. I'm going to hand you over to Jenna Jeffries to mark you here, Ben.
2: Ben from Chitaway Bay, you got 8 out of 10. Oh, my God, my heart was pounding.
0: Okay.
2: A glass and a half is the slogan for Cadbury.
3: Uh-huh. I love chocolate too.
2: Yeah. Damn. And currently the number one song in Australia is Choose in Texas by Ella Langley.
3: You were so close.
2: Unlucky,
0: Benny. Yeah, did so well, mate. Just for getting on air with us, you are in the draw to win the family pass to go along and see Bruno Mars, so we could be calling you back on Friday, but the rest of the coast is pretty wrapped because that means $5,000 is still up for grabs tomorrow on the show. Ben, really appreciate you making the switch and hanging out with Jenna and I here at Star 104.5, mate. Thanks for listening.
3: Thanks, guys.
0: No worries. Look, we'll come back and do a whole lot more, including talking about yesterday. I had a pretty epic day yesterday. I had my hands on something that I never thought I would touch in my life. I'll tell you exactly what it was next.
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5: Pacific Motorway at Bar Point. Looks like we've got a breakdown near Joel's Bridge. It's affecting southbound traffic. There's a little bit of a build-up behind it, but otherwise we're looking pretty good in both directions. Ongoing upgrade works for the Central Coast Highway at Wombrel at Tumby Road. The motorway link from Doyleson thinning out beautifully to the M1. 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Sunny today, top of 25. I'm Tim Govers. That's the latest. Central Coast traffic on Star 104.5.
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Yeah. And we've got a family pass all this week to give to you. Someone on the Central Coast, one lucky family, is going to win tickets to go along and see Bruno live in concert in Sydney when he comes to town next year. All you need to do is get on air with us this week at some point, and you go in the draw. And we'll open up the phones again in the next half hour or so and get as many of you in the draw as possible if you'd like to win those Bruno tickets. We'll chat to our entertainment reporter, Jaden Forster, in just a sec as well. We'll chat all things the Emmys, which are taking place in the States today, mm-hmm. and the controversy around Sydney Sweeney. She certainly knows how to make headlines, that's for sure. Yesterday, G, I wasn't able to go up to the Secret Cafe with you in Charm Haven to do the coffee shout because we kept it on the DL, but I was broadcasting from a different studio, and because I was getting ready to do a story for Channel 7. I obviously, if you're a long-time listener to the show, know that I do stories for Sydney Weekender. This is my 10th year working on Sydney Weekender. And I was off to Bowral in the Southern Highlands yesterday to do sort of a collaboration story with Seven Sport and Sydney Weekender, where in Bowral they have, there's this beautiful old-school house called Number 52. And Number 52 is the childhood home of one and only, the greatest cricketer of all time, Sir Donald Bradman. And you now, the caretakers who have taken over this house, have redone it and restored it to exactly how it was when Sir Don lived there and when he grew up there. And you can stay there. So it's almost like a cricket tragic's dream. If you're going to go to Bowral, you can stay in the childhood house that Don Bradman grew up in. And then literally a 150-metre walk is the Bradman Museum and Bradman Oval, which is celebrates the stories and the people who have helped craft

0: stump. So when you're there, you can try and do that. So I got to do that yesterday. And the Don apparently got up to 27 hits in a row. I managed to get all of one in a row. even though Marnus Labuschagne's test spot is up for grabs, I don't think I'm going to be replacing him anytime soon. And I was like, come on. And because we've like, you know, we're filming a day, so it's like you're pretty tight. Like you've only got a certain amount of time to get certain shots and you've got to move on. And I was like, guys, I'm going to at least, we need to stay here until I at least get two in a row. I can't let my ego, my cricketing ego, only get one, and it took me forever. And then luckily one of the caretakers of the house, she was like, just so you know, we've had a few of the Australian women's team and men's team through here, and the record is 3.
1: Are
0: so
1: you
0: don't
1: kidding?
0: Feel too bad. Yeah. Don't feel too bad. So I was pretty happy with my one.
1: Yeah.
0: And then so we shot all around the house, which was really cool. And then we went to the Bradman Museum, which, you know, if you are a cricket tragic, you might have already done the pilgrimage down to Bowral to go there. So on display are some of the history of cricket, the most incredible things. Cricket bats throughout time. Shane Warne's baggy green is in there. The one that I went to auction for the bushfire appeal not that long ago, and I think the Combank bought it for $1 million and then gave it back to the Brand New Museum. So it's there in a glass case. You can go and see that. And I was chatting to the sort of CEO of the foundation, doing some interviews for the show, and I was like, oh, mate, you know, this is great. You know, I've played a little bit of lower grade cricket in my time, you know, opened the batting, was a part-time leg spinner. Is there anything here that would, like, blow my mind? And he's like, oh, yeah, but it's not really something that's like for public access. Yeah. I'm like, that's okay. That's fine. No worries. We don't have to film it for the telly. So he took me back to the storeroom, where apparently in the storeroom of the Bradman Museum is 70% of what they have, right? So 30% is kind of out on display, and then they just rotate it through what they have for certain exhibitions.
1: Yeah.
0: And he goes, but for this, you're going to need to put some gloves on. And I was like, oh, hello. They weren't surgical, so it wasn't like snap, click back. So I put on these white velvet gloves, and he brings over this box, and then everyone in the room was just like, an extra 3 people from the museum walked in. I was like, okay, this is getting a little serious.
1: Yeah.
0: He opens it up, and it was Sir Donald Bradman's baggy green hat from the 1936-1937 series. And so I was allowed to pick it up. I was allowed to hold it, and then he turned it over, and inside the hat was where the Don had written in his own handwriting, Don Bradman, his hat, and then on the other side was like the number, issue number, and I'm just like, for the first time in a long time, I was just speechless. I'm just holding this piece of history in my hands, going, I'm feeling I'm not worthy of one holding this or being anywhere near it, but being able to hold this piece of history was just the most incredible thing.
1: Did it make you feel a bit emotional? Just being in his bedroom and then seeing where he practiced and then holding his hat? Were you just like, hang on a minute?
0: Like, the part is really, I was really torn because I'm trying to film, film some TV and trying to be like, yeah, cool, presentery, but inside I'm just like, oh my God, oh my God. Like 12-year-old me is just like, and because I am as big a cricket tragic as your mate.
1: Yeah.
0: So for me, then that's why I was lucky enough to be asked to do that story. But just to be holding, I was just like, this is like what the Mona Lisa is to people. You know,
1: exactly.
0: this hat, this is art. This is like, for people who are, you know, deeply religious, this is like an artifact, you know, to them. For me, holding Sir Don's hat was like a spiritual awakening.
1: Absolutely.
0: And then I got home and told the kids and they didn't care. And I was like, okay, cool. I shot back down to reality. They asked me what's for dinner. And I was like, okay, cool. No worries. That's back to earth in a heartbeat.
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4: Southbound traffic picking up the pace again through Bar Point after crews sidelined a breakdown near Joel's Bridge. All live lanes are back open now. It's a pretty good run. 15 minutes from the Hawkesbury River Bridge to Warunga southbound now. Northbound is on the M1 getting from Morisset to Beresfield in 25 minutes. Experience Floriade's Dark Side at Nightfest in Commonwealth Park, Canberra from October 1st to 4th. 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Sunny today, a top of 25. I'm Tim Govers. That's the latest Central Coast traffic on Star 104.5.
5: Good morning, Central Coast. It is Adam here on Star 104.5. Wake up with Gina and Maddie for breakfast. And now, and then from 9, I will hit play on your more music variety with Neon Trees, Everybody Talks.

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12: A sunny top of 25 today. Good morning, I'm Susie Thompson. A government minister's accusing Pauline Hanson of trying to drag Australia into American-style politics of division. The One Nation leader's facing fresh criticism over comments made on a podcast where she described Aboriginal Australians as the most primitive race on earth, claiming they've achieved very little. Labor Minister Claire O'Neill's told Nine it's the latest in a trend of Senator Hanson denigrating what makes Australia great.
13: We've got lots of challenges facing Australia, but we're not going to solve them by punching down on things that are brilliant about our country.
12: Investigations continue into the suspected double murder-suicide of two Australian children and their father in Bali. The bodies of 56-year-old Damien John Shaw, his 6-year-old son and 4-year-old daughter, were found inside their bungalow in Kuta on Sunday morning. DFAT is providing consular assistance to their family. A house fire has caused substantial damage to a Chain Valley Bay home. Crews were called to the fire in Illabana Avenue yesterday afternoon. No one was home at the time. It's the third house fire in less than 2 weeks in our region, with a South Kingcumber home destroyed and a home at Dora Creek sustaining substantial damage. And the number of seatbelt fines handed out in New South Wales surged by more than 2,000% last year. The increase follows the introduction of AI-powered cameras.
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12: Updating sport, and the Panthers may still be without Nathan Cleary for their preliminary final despite him avoiding suspension. The club confirming the star playmaker's been diagnosed with a stress-related bone issue in his foot and he'll need to be monitored by medical staff. While in NRLW, Brisbane captain Tamika Upton says the side can defend their premiership from outside the top two. And the Sydney Swans are considering bringing Justin McInerney to return from injury against Fremantle. He's been sidelined since round 13, but coach Dean Cox says there will be strong discussion about bringing him back to face the Dockers.
11: 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Ford Hyundai. 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
12: Marine wind warning for strong winds today. A moderate fire danger rating. A sunny top of 25 ahead of partly cloudy conditions late this afternoon. A cooler day tomorrow. Partly cloudy and a top of 17. Right now it's 16 degrees at Kincumber on Star 104.5, the home of Gina and Maddie's $20,000 secret sound.
14: Gina and Maddie.
5: Morning, Coasties. Thank you, Suze, in the newsroom. Sorry, run a little bit late. Susie, thank you for your patience there. Around the corner, some old school Britters. We're about 18 minutes away from giving you a shot at $20,000 with our secret sound as well. No, it's driving a few people crazy. And we are also in the middle of a TV deathmatch. Voting is on our Insta, at Gina and Maddie. Pabs, got a bit of an update for us between the two TV shows going head-to-head today.
15: It is a runaway at the moment. Sex and the City with 91% of the vote. Desperate Housewives, only 9%.
6: Really? Yeah. I thought that would be so close.
5: Where was your vote, G?
6: I did go Sex and the City. I do love Sex and the City, but I love Desperate Housewives as well.
5: Pabs?
15: Oh, Desperate Housewives was such a moment in history. I remember it after the Australian Open, like the, you know, wisteria
5: after
15: lane
5: the
15: and everything.
5: Tennis.
15: Yeah.
6: Yeah.
15: 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So Sex and the City it is.
5: Really?
15: Yeah.
5: You didn't have to tell anyone that, you know. Olivia Rodrigo's stupid song on Star 104.5. Morning.

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1: Olivia Rodrigo's Stupid Song here on Star 104.5. Stuart and Maddie hanging out with you. We are about 14 minutes away from giving you a crack at our $20,000 secret sound, which is guaranteed to go off this week. 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
7: 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Star Watch.
1: Let's say good morning to our entertainment reporter, Jaden Forster. And I think we have to start things off with one of the most controversial ads in a long time.
8: You can trade this for it. And this for it. How about this? This sport too. Or this?
1: Sydney Sweeney. Jaden Forster. Sydney Sweeney certainly knows how to make a headline, mate.
9: Oh, absolutely. I mean, I don't think I've seen a ad talked about as much as this one, and probably for the right reasons. But yeah, I mean, what a big 24, 48 hours. The fallout continues. Obviously, the chorus of people coming out against the ad to criticise it. And now we're learning sort of the impact. We've seen around 200,000 people stop following her on Instagram, which, I mean, to be completely honest, when you have like 25 million followers, it's pretty much a drop in the ocean. I think it amounts to about 1% of her followers overall. But look, you know, it's telling nonetheless. I mean, as for the controversy itself, I mean, obviously, I am not a woman and I am not a woman in sports, so I don't have that lived experience that they have and continue to have and continue to do amazing work on and off the field to sort of thrive in an industry that has been skewed a particular way. I don't really feel I can kind of enter that discussion other than to say that there are good ways of promoting women in sport, and I don't think this is one. To offer sort of an alternative point of view, one maybe from Sydney Sweeney and the advertisers here, Sydney Sweeney is a very attractive woman and in the past has used her body, albeit in different ways, to sort of sell her wares. Her followers, I would assume, are maybe possibly largely men. Not that that makes it okay. But as with this ad, sex and controversy means big bucks for advertisers. And I think perhaps maybe they foolishly thought that it would be a good idea to have her looking sexy, put out a racy campaign, maybe, you know, similar to Sports Illustrated in theme and idea, and get featured everywhere, and perhaps didn't actually think that it would cause an issue. Or to flip it, maybe they did, and that's why they actually did it. It's hard to say, but either way, I mean, the campaign did cause an issue because it potentially failed to see how it could impact heavily on these women trying to make their way in a sport, undoing the great work that they've been doing for a very long time.
10: Undoing the great work, exactly. That's what I was going to say, Jaden. Women are, you know, finally we're seeing NRLW on Channel 9, mainstream TV, and women in sport all over the world really being heard and being seen. And then she does something like this, and I was really offended when I saw the ad. I just thought it was the... She's beautiful. She's absolutely beautiful, but it was the wrong... And it's for gambling. It's for a gambling app.
1: You've got to clear this out. It has nothing to do with sports.
10: No, right? It's a gambling app.
1: This ad is actually nothing to do with women's sport or athletes at all. It's a gambling company trying to use the objectification of a woman's body to increase brand awareness and make people gamble on their site, which allows you to gamble in ways that you can't here in Australia. So you look at the betting companies here in Australia, they look like, you know, the Red Cross compared to this, what is it, Novig, that she's talking about, because it's all about prediction markets. So, like, it's totally fair enough to criticise the ads on those grounds. The ad is very basic in just trying to do, you know, sex appeal. That's essentially what it's trying to do. But you couldn't use athletes in a commercial for this because it's... promoting gambling, and not only gambling, it's predictions. So it's like I could go to this site and go, oh, I think Taylor Swift is going to wear a blue hat in New York tomorrow. And that's so. That,
10: oh, really?
1: And that's kind of. I think Donald Trump is going to bomb Iran tomorrow, so it is. Then you get into the weeds of it, where it's just littered with insider trading. So there are so many things to do with this, but the takeaway of it is that if you're looking at it from an umbrella point of view, which you've touched on, Jaden, and you've touched on, G, is that basically the takeaway is that it's undone a lot of work in the space of women's sport. So I think you've got to know what she's talking about, and she's got a stake in what she's talking about too. She's not just a paid model for this. She owns
10: Shares
1: in this company in which she's promoting as well.
10: Oh,
1: so there's a lot going on there, but let's move on from Sydney Sweeney, shall we, and talk about the Emmys, which is happening today in about an hour and a half's time, Jaden.
9: Indeed, yeah, 10 o'clock local time. So we've got about five Aussies in the running for awards, albeit only really two, I guess, that are up for individual accolades. The main ones, of course, Sarah Snook from Adelaide and Nicole Kidman. Sarah very much leading the charge with two nominations, lead actress in a drama and as the executive producer for that thriller series filmed in Melbourne, All Her Fault. Nicole Kidman recognised, if she gets a win, as the executive producer for Margot's Got Money Trouble. So very much a day potentially to watch for The Pitt and for Hacks, both of them leading the charge with the most nominations. And just a couple of other things to touch on. Of course, Dolly Parton, we've talked about her, been in the conversation a lot recently. Reba McEntire, great country star, will be doing a tribute to Dolly, one of her songs. And they're also going to celebrate the 30th anniversary of Buffy, which Dolly was sort of, I guess, uncredited as an executive producer on. There's also a tribute planned to the late, great Catherine O'Hara. So all of that playing out from 10 o'clock today.
1: Beautiful, Jaden. We'll catch that on Binge if we have it. Also, mate, just quickly, before you go, we're doing a TV death match. If you had to choose between Sex and the City and Desperate Housewives, one had to go for good. Which one are you keeping? Sex and the City, Desperate Housewives?
9: I'd have to go Desperate Housewives to keep and watch. I can't stand Sex and the City.
10: Oh.
1: There we go. You heard it here first from our entertainment reporter, Jaden Foster. We'll chat to you next week. Bye.
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2: The M1 Pacific Motorway picking up the pace again past Joel's Bridge after an earlier southbound crash. The Pacific Highway at Wyong under speed now southbound towards the station. And we're seeing delays through Batow Bay for the Central Coast Highway on the crawl past Batow Bay Road and slow through Forrester's Beach towards the roadwork zone at Tumby Road in Wamberal. 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I'm Tim Govers, that's the latest. 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

0: Sorry. Gina and I are driving you crazy at the moment because it is 2 minutes after eight and we haven't yet asked you to call in for the secret sound. I'm not asking you just yet because I'm going to tell you I'm going to play this in a sec. G-Flip, Sped on Fire. Also, we're going to ask the question, what did your sibling ruin for you? It's a chance to rag on your brother or your sister on the radio and throw them under a bus. All right. Enough torturing you. Let's go.
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4: In Saratoga, roadwork began this morning on Broadwater Drive, affecting traffic at Benjamin Place in both directions. There are traffic controllers on site to allow vehicles to pass. Crews will be working until 3 o'clock this afternoon, and then they're due back again tomorrow from 7, and they'll work through until 3. The M1 Pacific Motorway ticking along beautifully between Sydney and Newcastle this morning, seeing congestion for the Pacific Highway at Wyong heading south to the station. 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Sunny, tops of 25 today. I'm Tim Govers. That's the latest. Central Coast traffic on Star 104.5.
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9: A sunny top of 25 today. Good morning, I'm Susie Thompson. A woman will face court today over yesterday morning's crash at Point Clair, which claimed the life of a 15-year-old boy. The 18-year-old is accused of driving while suspended. She's also facing negligent driving occasioning death and negligent driving occasioning grievous bodily harm offences after an 18-year-old female passenger in the vehicle was also seriously injured. She's also charged with having more than one passenger in the car who was aged under 21 as a P1 driver driving at night. A court attendance notice was also served on the woman for unrelated knife and drug offences. An Indigenous Liberal senator has accused One Nation leader Pauline Hanson of willful ignorance. Senator Hanson's described Aboriginal Australians as the most primitive race on earth, claiming they've achieved very little. Jacinta Nampajimpa Price says she's supported Senator Hanson in the past, But her remarks about the Indigenous community are disappointing.
10: Pauline is not beyond reproach when it comes to these particular issues, but she did absolutely demonstrate willful ignorance, because there's a hell of a lot more to Australia's First People than simply what her remarks suggest.
9: A think tank believes concession payments in the state should be consolidated into a single cost of living allowance. The Policy Institute has found wealthy people are in some cases eligible for double the number of concessions of low-income earners. And US TV's biggest night of the year, the Emmys, has arrived. Medical drama The Pitt has swept up a massive 25 nominations, including nods for Outstanding Drama Series, followed by Hacks with 24 nominations and Widow Bay on 19.
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9: Updating sport, and former Red star Jordan Petaia has been parachuted into the Wallabies squad for the first time since 2023. The 31 test back has been playing rugby overseas following a short NFL stint with the LA Chargers. Harry McLaughlin Phillips has also been named in the 34-man squad for the first time ever, ahead of the Wallabies' upcoming clash with world champions South Africa in Perth. Panthers star Nathan Cleary could be in doubt for the rest of the finals series after scans revealed a stress injury in his foot. And the Wyongaroos will feature in all five Central Coast Rugby League Grand Finals this Saturday.
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9: A marine wind warning for strong winds today. A moderate fire danger rating. Sunny and a top of 25 ahead of partly cloudy conditions late this afternoon. Cooler tomorrow, a partly cloudy top of just 17. Right now it's 19 degrees at Kincumber South on Star 104.5, the home of Gina and Maddie's $20,000 secret sound.
1: Come on. Gina and Maddie's $20,000 secret sound. Secret sound.
11: Yeah, Sue's just talking about the weather there. So yeah, tomorrow a little bit cooler. Thursday we got no rain, tops of 18. Friday sunshine, tops of 22. And then the warm weather will return for the weekend. Saturday tops of 26, no rain. And then Sunday, oh boy, sun's out, guns out, 29 degrees.
9: Ooh.
11: Okay, it is time. $20,000 on the line, guaranteed to go off this week. Now, whether that means we need to start breaking into the boss's emails and stuff, Jay, I don't know.
9: Yeah.
11: Or they're going to give us more clues to drop or how it's going to work. But mm-hmm. someone here on the coast is going to walk away with $20,000 this week. And maybe it's someone from Saradise. From Saratoga, it's Sophie. Hello.
12: Hi.
9: Hey, Sophie.
11: Hi, Sophie.
9: Have you been listening to the clues? Do you reckon you got it?
12: Oh, we're pretty And we tried to get through last week, and we still haven't, what we think. We don't think it's been guessed. We're not 100%, but we're pretty confident.
11: When you say we, Sophie, who is the we?
12: I've got my son Ty with me, next to me. So, we've been listening and trying to figure it out, and he's gone to school and done a little bit of research in the music room. So
11: okay. That's
12: where we kind of landed, yeah.
11: Ty, imagine the amount of squishies you could buy with $20,000. Oh, boy. Okay, what we're going to do, you've given us a little hint to your guess, but we'll play you the secret sound one more time and we'll come back and get your guess and hopefully give you $20,000, okay?
12: Sorry, thank you.
11: Here we go. Sophie from Saratoga, for $20,000, what's the secret sound?
12: Okay, we think it is a guitar music case and the two latches on either side being flicked up and then the lid opening.
9: Oh. Yeah, I can see it sounds like that. What if it is, Sophie, what would you do if you win $20,000 right now?
12: Oh, we'd book a holiday straight away.
9: Where to?
12: Fiji. We've been once, so we'd love to get back.
9: Oh, I love Fiji. How old's Ty?
12: Yes. He's 12. Just turned 13.
11: Well, don't get that wrong, Mum. You'll get pulled up on that in a heartbeat. He's a teenager now. Well, a teenager now. Got hair on my top lip. Okay. Too old for kids' club? You couldn't ditch him in kids' club, could you? 13 in Fiji?
9: I don't know anymore.
11: No, I don't know. Maybe a little too old. Jeez, that's the best part about it when they're little. Go to kids' club. Go watch a movie for a couple of hours so I can go have some watered-down cocktails. Okay.
9: Sophie, I've got eye contact with our adjudicator.
13: and they are saying, Sophie, it's not.
11: Boo.
13: Dang, dang.
11: Boo you, adjudicator. So for getting on air and having a crack, we are going to throw you $100 just for having a guess and whack you in the draw to win a family pass to go along to see Bruno Mars. No, thank you for listening, Soph. Thanks, Ty. Have fun at school today and keep trying because Adam will have another crack after 9 o'clock at our $20,000 secret sound. And for those people playing along, that's the second time we've had that guess. So it ain't that. $20,000 up for grabs after 9 o'clock. Morning.

0: G Flip with Bet on Fire. What are we? 8:18 right across the Central Coast. You're on Star 104.5 with Jonah and Maddie. Thanks for hanging out with us. Look, we can't really talk about it on air, but I think Pabs thinks, Gina thinks, Huddy, who works behind the scenes here, thinks we've worked out what the secret sound is. Because none of us know. Right.
1: No.
0: We have the adjudicator who tells us every morning, and then also with Adam and Meg lets them know what the secret sound is. After some serious brainstorming, use of clues and riding the coattails of someone else, we think we have now figured out what the secret sound is. And if you use all of the available information... Uh-huh. Maybe it's a little bit easier than what we think.
1: But we don't know if we're right. This is the thing. We think we're right, but we could be wrong.
0: That's
1: we could be wrong.
0: But in my head, I think we're right.
1: In my head, I think we are too, because it goes with all the clues that we've given, what we think.
0: Hasn't been guessed yet. And there, you can access a lot of the incorrect guesses on the Gina and Maddie podcast feed. There's a podcast there where we've rattled off all the incorrect guesses.
1: Yeah. But we feel like, well, really, Pabs came up with it. How many people come up to you on the street and say, oh come on, tell me what
0: this is?
1: I'm like, I honestly don't know. Do you think the powers that be would trust me with the actual answer? I would tell you in a heartbeat.
0: I've stopped doing pickup at school because I, seriously, if I get one more mum in Lululemon asking me what's the secret sound, I'm going to go insane. So what we'll do on the show tomorrow, I reckon, we will drop another clue.
1: Yeah.
0: Right? On the show tomorrow, let's say 7:30, so that gives you half an hour to go away and work out what it could be before we ask for the guess. So tomorrow, 7:30, a brand new clue. I reckon we should write it down. Someone with neat handwriting, G, can you write down what we think it is, date and time it?
1: Yes, I will do that right now.
0: So we can come back to it and see if we are correct when the guest does go. Oh, when the secret sound does go off this week, guaranteed $20,000 going to someone here on the coast. Can I just quickly mention this? This has nothing to do with the secret sound, but I love Batman. I think Batman might be my favourite superhero. I especially like the Christopher Nolan Batmans. Christian Bale as Batman. Well, the copyright for Batman is coming up in a few years, right? So in 2035, the copyright for Batman will expire. So that means DC Comics, it's not exclusive to them anymore. Anyone will be able to make a movie or a TV show featuring the character Batman. So this happened with Winnie the Pooh. I think it's only 90-odd years. It's only 90-odd years that you can have the copyright for something like that. Someone who knows copyright laws will be, I think it's 95. Anyway, someone who knows the copyright laws will know. But so this is what happened with Winnie the Pooh. So the copyright for Winnie the Pooh came up, and that's when they started making horror movies featuring Winnie the Pooh.
1: Really? Is that what happened?
0: So Batman could potentially pop up anywhere. You could be watching Home and Away. Stone the Flame and Crows, who walks into the diner, but it's Batman. Like, you know, you could be watching, a remake of Breaking Bad, and instead of Walter White, it's Batman who is making meth. Like, it could.
1: Oh, my God.
0: Batman could pop up in Bluey. Who knows? But, how good's that?
1: And wouldn't the owners of it just, I guess it's 100 years, nearly 100 years old, wouldn't they just buy it back? Or the people that...
0: That's not how copyright works. It's like, once
1: it's done, it's public domain.
0: It's done.
1: It's like Christmas songs. Christmas songs are the same with copyright.
0: If we are still on air in 2035...
1: Yeah?
0: It could be Gina and Batman for breakfast. We'll check traffic right now because I'm Batman.
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4: On the M1 Pacific Motorway, traffic is making great time between Sydney and Newcastle. For northbounders, the Morisset to Beresfield runs a 25-minute trip. Southbounders getting from the Carryong interchange to the NorthConnex tunnel in 25 minutes. Slow traffic on Wyong Road now through Chitaway Bay towards Tuggerah, and we're seeing delays for the Central Coast Highway still through Foresters Beach towards Wombril. 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Sunny today, a top of 25. I'm Tim Govers. That's the latest. Central Coast traffic on Star 104.5.
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4: Jenna and Maddie here with you. We were just talking about Batman and how it's past copyright in 2035 and you'll be able to use Batman. It might see Batman pop up on Home and Away. The copyright laws are all gone. Popeye is also past copyright.
5: Oh, of course, that's so old.
4: So we could potentially be Jenna and Popeye.
6: I am what I am. Isn't that what he's doing?
5: Yeah.
6: I love me spinach.
5: Because I eat me spinach. I'm Popeye and I'm spinach. And he only has one. You'll have to just do weights with the one arm. Because he has one muscly arm, doesn't he?
4: No, that's something completely different.
5: Popeye?
4: No, Popeye gets muscly everywhere. He goes boom, boom, boom, boom.
5: I thought he has one arm that gets musclier than the other one.
4: I'm not sure what Popeye you've been watching. Why he'd only have one muscly arm and one skinny arm.
5: I'm serious.
4: Someone check her search history. Hey, right now, we would love to. How's this for a change of gears? Hook you up with a family pass to go along to see Bruno Mars. Everyone who gets on air with us this week goes in the draw to win a family pass to go see Bruno. So, all you need to do is get on air with us. It's super simple. So call us right now, 4365 1045. We'll put you in the draw and then we could be calling you back on Friday to go, hey, you're off to see Bruno Mars with the whole family. Let's do it.

0: Jenna and Maddie with you, top to 26 across the Central Coast today. Right now we are sitting at a very nice 18 degrees in Erina. Every day this week we are putting you in the draw to win a family pass to go along to see Bruno Mars. We've got a family pass to give away, drawing it on Friday. Let's put as many people into the draw as we can in the next, let's say, 60 seconds. Jenna Jeffries, go.
1: Kay from Charm Haven, I'm pretty sure we met her yesterday. Hey Kay, you're in the draw. Rhonda from Tookley. Rhonda, you might be going to see Bruno Mars with the family.
2: Oh, I so hope so. That'd be lovely.
1: Oh, good luck.
0: Before you go, Rhonda. Help me, Rhonda. Help me. All right, let's go to Michelle in Gorican. Hello, Michelle.
3: Hi, guys.
0: I don't have Michelle Mabel lined up for you, unfortunately, but I'll give you a ding and a clap and let you know you're in the draw to win Bruno Mars tickets.
3: Thanks.
1: We've got Corinne from Newcastle. Corinne, have you ever seen him?
4: No, doll, not yet.
1: Well, you're in the draw. Leah from the entrance. Hey, Leah.
5: Good morning. How are you, Gina?
1: Really good, Leah. You are in the draw. You could be going with the fam to see Bruno Mars.
5: Wonderful. Thank you. And you performed beautiful on Sunday.
1: Oh, thank you, Leah. That's lovely. I appreciate that.
0: It doesn't help you win the Bruno Mars tickets, Leah. Sucking up to Gina won't help you, unfortunately. And let's do one more. It's Megan from Currumbong. G'day, Megs. How are you?
6: Morning, guys. How are you going?
0: Really good. You're in the draw. Who are you going to take if you win on Friday?
6: Definitely the hubby and two kids.
0: Beautiful, mate. Well, we could be calling you back on Friday just before 9 o'clock, all right? So if you get a call from a strange number, it's either us or people asking if you're interested in solar panels, okay?
6: Thanks, guys.
0: No worries. More chances on the show tomorrow to win those Bruno tickets. $20,000 could be yours with the Secret Sound after 9 with Adam.
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9: On the M1 Pacific Motorway, traffic is making great time between Sydney and Newcastle. For northbounders, the Morisset to Beresfield runs a 25-minute trip. Southbounders getting from the Carryong interchange to the NorthConnex tunnel in 25 minutes. Slow traffic on Wyong Road now through Chitterway Bay towards Tuggerah, and we're seeing delays for the Central Coast Highway still through Foresters Beach towards Wambril. 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Sunny today, a top of 25. I'm Tim Govers. That's the latest Central Coast traffic on Star 104.5.
10: Good morning, Central Coast. 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Wake up with Gina and Maddie for breakfast, and now and then from 9, I will hit play on your more music variety with Neon Trees, Everybody Talks. It started with a whisper, and that was when I kissed her. Since Gina and Maddie have got your family passes to win to see Bruno Mars live.

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11: A sunny top of 25 today. Good morning, I'm Susie Thompson. It's been revealed the 18-year-old woman at the wheel of the car involved in yesterday's fatal crash at Point Clare shouldn't have been driving at all. Her licence was suspended and she was only a P1 driver who was driving with more than one passenger aged under 21 in her vehicle at night. She's been charged with both of those offences as well as negligent driving occasioning death following the passing of a 15-year-old boy and negligent driving occasioning actual bodily harm after an 18-year-old woman was also seriously injured. The driver will face court today and also has another court date in her future on unrelated drug and knife offences. AI executives are expected to sit down with lawmakers in Washington within weeks to discuss the growing calls for more regulation of the rapidly emerging technology. US President Donald Trump has taken to social media to push back against the need for more oversight, but Anthropic co-founder Jack Clarks told the BBC the situation can't continue at its current pace.
12: Basically, a broadly totally unregulated industry developing incredibly powerful technology that is getting much, much smarter all the time. Likely soon smarter than people, then I think that we are rolling dice with immense risks.
11: Macklemore has been removed from Ed Sheeran's The Loop tour due to his Free Palestine stance. One of the stadium owners rallied other stadium owners, telling Sheeran if he was to keep Macklemore on tour, he would have to find other venues. Macklemore says tens of thousands of children have been killed by Israel in Gaza, and he's sick of the accusation of anti-Semitism being used to silence people. He says when criticising Israel, opposing Zionism, or saying Free Palestine is conflated with hatred of Jewish people, it doesn't protect Jews. It protects Israel from accountability.
8: Renew or join Wyong League's group now for your chance at $50,000.
11: Updating sport, and Sharks prop Adam Fanua-Blake is heaping praise on a Roosters rival ahead of Saturday night's elimination semi-final. He says Nafahu White has evolved into the NRL's premier front rower.
0: The bloke barely goes to the ground, you know. He's that strong and fit and fast, and he's throwing the ball, offloading it around. And just pretty much nothing he can't do. And yeah, like I said, I've got to give him his flowers, man. He's probably the best in the league at the moment.
11: And Australian men's one-day cricket captain Mitch Marsh says the one-day series against Zimbabwe this week is an ideal chance to test conditions ahead of the next World Cup. The first match gets underway at 5:30 this evening.
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11: A marine wind warning for strong winds today. A moderate fire danger rating. A sunny top of 25 ahead of partly cloudy conditions late this afternoon. A cooler day tomorrow, partly cloudy and 17. Right now it's 21 degrees at Kingfisher Shores on Star 104.5, the home of Gina and Maddie's $20,000 secret sound.
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5: 8:42. Thank you very much, Susie Thompson, in the newsroom. Her finger on the pulse, as per usual, is our Suze with the news. Coming up real soon, we'll grab Handsome Adam, get him in and find out what song we're listening out for after 9 o'clock for the $20,000 secret sound. If it doesn't go off today, we will have another clue on the show tomorrow to help you get a little closer. But who knows? Because we are live and local all day here at Star 104.5, it could go off with Adam while you work. Could go off with Meg the Savo for the drive home. And if not, then we'll be back live and local from 5:30 tomorrow with a clue at 7:30 to help you get a little closer. Still to come, we will have a bit more of a chat about this Sydney Sweeney controversy, this ad that's rolling around that's got everybody talking. I know Gina's pretty passionate about it. And also, want to have a chat about, Poo Rocks. If you haven't seen it, there's this Australian athlete who was competing in High Rocks who left everything out on the floor at a tournament in Beijing. And when I say she left everything out there, she certainly did. We'll do that next.

0: At 8:46 on this, the 15th of September, right across the coast, you're with Gina and Maddie. We're looking at a beautiful day out there today. Tops of 26 in most parts across the coast, with a chance of a shower later this arvo or this evening. Can I just say how wonderful my co-host is, Gina Jeffries, you know, award-winning country music singer.
1: She's going.
0: Well, not will she say, oi. Tone-deaf guy over there who raps every word to raise, where is my husband, can you shut up? No, she doesn't do that. She just puts her headphones on so she can no longer hear me singing Ray off air. She won't say, oi, just stop it. What you're doing is murdering what is a great song. She just puts her headphones on. I just put the headphones on and just drift off into her own world as I was doing. And I would like a ring. I would like a diamond ring.
1: Oi, you also, if I'm talking too much, put your headphones on. So I think we're even.
0: Yeah, but I don't do it. Shut up. No, it's a polite way of just going, you know what, I'm just going to focus on something else.
2: What's going on? Minute by minute. Yeah,
3: what's going on? What's trending?
0: Oh, what's going on? So much. There is so much going on, and probably the biggest story in the world of the internet and the news at the moment is this Sydney Sweeney controversy around this ad. Not only was she at the controversy at the centre of it with her jeans ad, her American Eagle jeans, back again this time. The premise of this ad is that Novig is just all about sports. Now, it's a US prediction platform similar-ish to a betting company, but probably a little worse, to be totally honest. This one, they're saying that there's no trading on politics, wars, or death on this one, just sports. So prediction companies, basically you can jump on and just bet on anything, essentially. Yeah. This one features Sydney Sweeney pretty much appearing completely naked while posing with sporting equipment like footballs, tennis rackets, hockey gear, basketballs, and so on. And at one point, she's just perched topless on a basketball hoop and elsewhere going, you can't trade this, I just look good here. Female athletes around the world are arguing that the commercial reduces women's sport back to just sex appeal rather than showcasing athletic ability, strength and achievement. American gymnast Gracie Kramer helped kick off the response of the video, essentially saying this is what a woman in sport looks like, and the idea has now kind of become a trend, with elite athletes posting the footage of themselves training, competing, sweating and winning medals with the audio of Sydney Sweeney's commercial. Australian athletes have jumped on as well. Tilly Kearns, the Olympic water polo medalist, Skye Nicholson, boxer, Bree Masters, the sprinter, and surfing champion Flick Palmiter. This is her talking about it.
4: Incredibly disappointing, like how far you can put women's sports backwards in the space of a 40-second commercial. The ad that we saw Sydney Sweeney do is very damaging, especially for young females getting into sport, for females in sport, for females in general, just hyper-sexualized content. We want to be valued for what we can do, not what we look like.
0: Now, Sweeney appears to be pushing back. After this criticism erupted, she shared an image from ESPN's Famous Body Issue, which featured elite athletes Serena Williams, Ronda Rousey, Sue Bird, and others posing nude. Presumably, the argument being, why is nudity empowering and celebrated when athletes do it, but when she does it, it's not. Now, Gina Jeffries, you've been across this?
1: Yeah, I'm so offended by it. And I was thinking, why am I so offended by it? She has a beautiful body. Like, she's stunning. And people have posed in Playboy and all those kinds of magazines for years, and I have not felt the need to be offended by it necessarily. It is the fact that she's got a tennis racket and a football and all kinds of sporting stuff with her. And it offends me for women in sport. You know, in Australia, I think about it more in Australia with our beautiful soccer players and how far we've come, our NRLW, how far we've come. We're on mainstream, I'm saying we, I don't play, but we're on mainstream TV now, and women are really doing great things for the little girls in sport across the world. And then the little girls looking at that, it's just sexualizing a woman's body for the sake of advertising. And it offends me too, because not only is she sexualizing a woman's body, she's using sport to do it, and there's serious sportswomen out there who've spent their whole life getting a fit, muscular, healthy body for the purpose of their career as sportswomen. But it's also for a gambling app, so it kind of hits us twice, you know.
0: So can I? Because there's people, I don't love it, right? I'm just gonna come out and say I don't love it.
1: No,
0: but it's advertising,
1: yeah,
0: right? And it's advertising. Probably it isn't targeted towards females. Mm. It's targeted towards males and it's doing its job because everyone's talking about it.
1: Yeah.
0: Is it not also her right to use her body to make money for a company that she's also smart enough not just to be the face of but yeah. also invest in so she can make money out of? Is that not her decision?
1: Yeah. It's her decision. She can do whatever she wants with her body, obviously. But and I want to say, why didn't they use proper women who are in sports, but those women didn't want to be affiliated with gambling?
0: Well, this is the thing.
1: You know?
0: So we as a country and here where we've pulled... You're not allowed to be involved. If you are a competing athlete, you're not allowed to be involved.
1: Yeah.
0: And they don't really want to be involved in sports betting marketing.
1: Yeah. Yeah. And I can understand that as well. So.
0: I think two things can be wrong and I think two things can be right. But I think she does have the right to do it, but also people have the right to be upset about it as well. I don't think there's one way or the other on this one. I think you can be right about something and you can be wrong about something at the same time.
1: I think you're right. I think girls have a look and see if you were offended like I was offended because she's beautiful, but it offended me.
0: Can we just change gears just quickly? Because I want to touch on this one as well because High Rocks is probably one of the fastest growing sports in the world. Now, do you know what High Rocks is, G?
1: I only found that out today because I hang out with you too.
0: Okay, so High Rocks is kind of just like it's a fitness competition that involves 8 functional exercises and a kilometre run in between. So you run a kilometre, then you go and do 1,000 metres on the ski erg thing you see at the gym. Then you run a kilometre, go and push a sled. Then you run a kilometre, pull a sled, run a kilometre, do burpees, run a kilometre, jump on the rowing machine, run a kilometre, carry kettlebells for 200 metres, run a kilometre, lunge for 200 metres, run a kilometre, do 100 wall balls.
1: Sounds
0: right?
1: That's terrible.
0: So, yeah, and it's like, and there's divisions. So you've got your open division that anyone can go and do, and then you've got your pro division. Well, this is where the controversy has come from the pro division. Australian High Rocks athlete Joanna Wytrick found herself at the centre of, I was going to say some kind of storm, but it's probably not the right time to say that. A poo storm. after competing at High Rocks in Beijing. During the race, she suffered bowel incontinence. It's probably clinical way to say it, or she pooed herself is the way that I would do it. She has got grey vox legs. you've seen the footage, Jay.
1: You described it perfectly.
0: And there is no way other, if I'm trying to paint the picture, which is a smelly picture to paint, she has got liquid poo running down her legs.
1: It's the grossest thing you will see.
0: Down her shins, into her socks, all over her legs, right? And she's competing. Now, they did not stop her from competing. And not only are you competing, you're competing with people at the same time. So she's doing all of these events, getting down on the floor with her grey vox legs, doing burpees, jumping up again, sitting on a rowing machine, then running again, grabbing kettlebells. So in High Rocks, you get fines if your knee doesn't touch the ground while you're lunging, if you spit on the course, you get eliminated. But in this case, she was able to go through and compete in the entire race.
1: And so someone, after she's gone on a rowing machine, someone else goes on that after her.
0: She's on the floor. Someone's on that floor doing the exact same movements. Her hands, if she's got it on it, it's now on the medicine balls that they're using for the wall balls. It's on the kettlebells, your shared equipment. Everything is shared equipment. Then she posted to her stories going, a win is a win.
1: Now, as an elite, because you've done some elite sports stuff.
0: Please don't.
1: But you
0: as
1: have.
0: As much as I would love for you to continue that sentence, I cannot let you.
1: You've run marathons and stuff, like compared to your average human. You've done some hard.
0: Yeah, I've done marathons, yes.
1: If you thought you were probably going to win, but you had to do a poo, are you going to choose the win over the poo? Because I would choose the poo every time.
0: Look, I've never seen it. I've heard stories of people running and pooing, right? In competitive races, a lot of the time people wee and run at the same time. You'll see that in the Tour de France. People wee and ride at the same time, but I don't think my body would let me.
1: No.
0: I don't think I can poo anywhere other than home, to be totally honest. I'm like I'm like a cat. I just need to go in a corner where no one can see me, let alone out in the middle of a floor where I'm competing in Hyrox. Anyway, if you haven't seen it, look, I don't know if you want to or not, but I'm sure you can find it on the socials somewhere.
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5: Delays on the Pacific Highway from San Remo to Lakehaven for southbounders. Some slow traffic at Killarney Vale on Wyong Road coming into Tumbiyumbi. Wyong Road slow out of Chittaway Bay to Tugra, and the Central Coast Highway under speed from Erina Heights to Erina. The M1 Pacific Motorway, though, making great time both ways. UniSuper's been helping Australians build great retirements for over 40 years, and it's open to every Australian. Consider UniSuper's PDS and TMD on its website, your circumstances before making decisions, because they haven't. Sunny today, a top of 25. I'm Tim Govers. That's the latest Central Coast traffic on Star 104.5.
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0: Beyonce, Single Ladies here on Star 104.5, 5 minutes after nine. Handsome Adam, you'll only have to invoice for half a day today, mate. We're cutting into your shift a bit here. How are you? You good? What's going on?
1: The weather's beautiful, so you guys just keep chatting and I might go to the beach.
2: How nice is it?
0: We can talk more High Rocks if you want. we can get deep into...
1: I wanted to do High Rocks so bad next year and now, maybe not.
0: Well, I wanted to do 4365-1045, what have you done with poo on you? But Pabs wouldn't let us do it. He wouldn't let us do it. I was like, okay, oh, 4365-1045, where have you soiled yourself? And he's just like, nah, not doing poo talk back after the champion High Rocks evacuated her bowels in the middle of competition and then completed.
2: Pabs, we love poo talking.
3: Look,
2: here,
3: there's got to be some standards on this show.
2: Are you one putting your foot down?
3: Yeah. Putting it down. Like that.
1: Hey, you, Maddie. Where have you soiled yourself?
0: Where have you soiled yourself? Give us a call.
2: Or you get more calls for what have you done with poo on you? Because everyone who's got a baby, like any have you been out with a newborn and you've realised you've got some poo on your shirt?
0: 100%. Yeah. More than once. Yeah. More than once. Covered in baby poo.
2: Yeah.
0: Oh, man. They also vomit. Like just when they've done a little milk burp over your shoulder and you're just walking around with this, that. Oh, gosh, I can smell them, but I don't know where. They're not here with me at the moment. Oh, there it is. There's just a little remnants there on the back of the shoulder.
2: Yeah.
0: Hey, we'll talk music in a sec, but the record for the number one song on the Billboard 100 has been equal 22 weeks. She's from Texas, I can tell. Ella Langley is now tied with Mariah Carey. With Choosing Texas. Mariah Carey's All I Want for Christmas Is You, 22 weeks. Ella Langley, Choosing Texas, 22 weeks. One more week and she'll break the record.
2: So good.
1: Yeah, but Christmas is only a few weeks away.
0: Mariah's defrosting as we speak.
2: Oh, that's true. Come on. I love this so much.
0: What's your next song that you really like from Ella Langley?
2: I have a prediction and you're going to say you heard it here first. I think her next crossover hit song that we'll be playing on here is Be Her. Oh, my God, I love it.

0: There you go. You heard it here first from the Queen of Country Music, Jenna Jeffries.
1: You love it though, don't you, Maddie?
0: The next tip.
1: Do you love it? Straight up. It's got a double clap.
0: You know I love a double clap.
1: I know. You love the double clap.
0: I need to go and listen to it in the car.
1: Can you? Because I reckon you'll love it.
0: Listen to it in the car. Yeah, absolutely. Well, Choosing Texas was a slow burn on me.
1: This one's going to burn fast.
0: And that was good, and I ended up enjoying it. Ads, you've got some more music variety coming up in the next 53 minutes. What are you playing for us?
2: Well, since you guys have got family passes to Bruno Mars, let's play Bruno Mars on My Soul in there.
0: Bit of beautiful.
2: Kim Mazzell's Young Hearts Run Free. Oh, and Speed Demon, Justin Bieber.
1: Oh.
2: That's your winning $20,000 Gina Ramadi Secret Sound song.
0: Beautiful. $20,000 could be yours all day while you work with Adam. And if he doesn't give it away, Meg will have a shot for you, the Savo, for your drive home. And then if it doesn't go off today, tomorrow on the show at 7:30, we will have a brand new clue. Mate, enjoy half your shift. I'll leave the keys in the engine and we'll catch you tomorrow. Bye.
1: Bye.
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4: Star 104.5, Central Coast traffic.
5: Delays on the Pacific Highway from San Remo to Lake Haven for southbounders. Some slow traffic at Killarney Vale on Wyong Road coming into Tumbiyumbi. Wyong Road slow out of Chittaway Bay to Tuggera, and the Central Coast Highway under speed from Erina Heights to Erina. The M1 Pacific Motorway, though, making great time both ways. UniSuper's been helping Australians build great retirements for over 40 years, and it's open to every Australian. Consider UniSuper's PDS and TMD on its website, your circumstances before making decisions, because they haven't. Sunny today, a top of 25. I'm Tim Govers. That's the latest Central Coast traffic on Star 104.5.
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15: Sunny today, a top of 25. Good morning, I'm Susie Thompson. Police have thrown the book at the 18-year-old driver involved in yesterday's fatal crash in Point Clair. A 15-year-old boy was killed when the car left Brisbane Water Drive and rolled in the rail corridor. An 18-year-old female passenger was seriously injured and is being treated in a Sydney hospital. The 18-year-old female driver has been charged with negligent driving occasioning death and negligent driving occasioning grievous bodily harm. She's also been charged with being a suspended driver and driving at night as a P1 driver with more than one person under the age of 21 in the vehicle. She'll face bail court today. Investigations continue into the suspected double murder-suicide of two Australian children and their father in Bali. The bodies of 56-year-old Damien John Shaw, his 6-year-old son and 4-year-old daughter were found inside their bungalow in Kuta on Sunday morning. DFAT is providing consular assistance to their family. The Defence Minister says Australia is taking a multi-pronged approach to tackle fears. Terror groups are using online games to radicalise young people. A federal parliamentary probe is being established. Spy agency ASIO says one in five priority counter-terrorism investigations now involves young people. Richard Marles telling Nine they're working to improve protections for kids while also tackling extremism.
16: Our security organisations are amongst the best in the world, and so, you know, at both ends here, we are very much focused on protecting the Australian public, protecting Australian kids and acting very much in the interests of parents.
15: And the Australian Defence Force says more than 8,000 people have joined its ranks over the past financial year, a rise of 16%. The ADF also says the number of people who have left the service is at its lowest level in about a decade.
14: Renew or join Wyong League's group now for your chance at $50,000.
15: Updating sport, and the Panthers have confirmed Nathan Cleary will need to be monitored ahead of their preliminary final after picking up a foot injury. The star halfback has a stress-related bone issue. And the Wyong Roos will feature in all five grand finals of Central Coast Rugby League this weekend, while Erina will meet the Roos in three of those. There'll be a full day of action at Morey Breen Field from 9:30 on Saturday morning.
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15: Marine wind warning for strong winds today. A moderate fire danger rating. A sunny top of 25 ahead of partly cloudy conditions this afternoon. Slight chance of a shower. A cooler day tomorrow. Partly cloudy and 17. Right now it's 22 degrees at Coolibong on Star 104.5, the home of Gina and Maddie's $20,000 secret sounds.

right. Good morning, Central Coast. Thank you there to Gina and Maddie. Of course, they are back tomorrow morning from 5:30 a.m. But more importantly, all day while you work, Coasties, we are giving you more chances than ever before to win their $20,000 secret tenders. We guarantee it will be won this week. Are you going to win when we play again in just minutes? Now, more music variety for your workday. Bruno Mars on up to Kelly Clarkson. 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

0: Your favourites for breakfast, Central Coast, Gina and Maddie, and they've got more chances for you to win that family pass to see Bruno Mars live. And is Gina's house haunted? Because her garage is a strange noise. They're going to unpack all of that when Gina and Maddie are back tomorrow morning, 5:30 a.m. And you want to know the winning song to play Gina and Maddie's $20,000 secret sound? Well, I'm going to reveal that to you in the next 20 minutes.
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0: Central Coast. What an absolutely gorgeous day this is. Already 22 degrees. The sun is shining. In fact, it's a beautiful day to win $20,000. And you could do it with this song, Justin Bieber, Speed Demon. Yep, it is your winning song to call 4365-1045 and play Gina and Maddie's Secret Sound. Worth that life-changing $20,000. And you know, we guarantee it's going to be won by somebody here on the Central Coast this week. In fact, if it's not won today, Gina and Maddie dropping out another massive clue tomorrow morning, 7:30 a.m. But I'm telling you, for more music variety, I'm getting that song on my playlist in just minutes.
1: While you're stuck in an ad break, Mr. Kalele is stuck in paradise. 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
9: 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Shop online today at Baker's Delight. Keep it real.

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2: When I bumped into her in the mosh pit, I immediately went head over flipping heels, I did. 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